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turn it up and get those good vibes flowing. I just brought to you Roy Chip Anthony featuring Mike Doopsy with Winner. Yes, you are locked in to KAYT 88.1 FM, the heart and soul of Central Louisiana. I'm your girl, Christy B, the Southern Soul Mamacita, bringing you the sounds you love, the grown folk vibes, and a whole lot of Southern Soul and R&B. So sit back, relax, turn that volume up, because you are listening to For the Love of Southern Soul with Christy B. Here is Denise Cannon with Country Man. Let's get this party started right now.

You know what I'm saying? I'm a blues baby, you know what I mean? So my grandpa played that every day. B.B. King, Bobby Bland. My grandpa had a microphone in his hand, singing the blues, living the blues, loving the blues. And I love

0: baby.
1: Right, y'all, that was Terry B with Don't Stop Now right here on KAYT KQJO. Now let's keep this music jumping, and this one is for all my country folks out there. Y'all know what time it is. Get ready to slide and have yourself a good time with Jeter Jones with the Cowboy Slide. You're locked in to Christy B right here on For the Love of Southern Soul.

0: 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We're five cities strong all day long. Believe it. We've got Louisiana on lock.
1: Hi, this is LJ Echoes. And when I want to tune in to some good old Southern soul, old school soul blues, I tune in with Chris and B.

I think I've got y'all ready to meet me at the bar. That was LJ Echoes with Meet Me at the Bar. And baby, we're about to get real lit tonight, if you know what I mean. So let me reach into that music bag and pull out Tito Brown with Moonshine Jar. Come on, y'all, grab your drink, grab your partner, and let's go.

That was Ronnie Bell with Lotto. Y'all never stop wishing, never stop believing. Your time could be right around the corner. I hope you enjoyed the show tonight. The weekend is just getting started, so keep those good vibes going. My time is up, but the music will keep playing right here on your favorite radio station, so don't go nowhere. To close out my show, here is Race Move with Midnight Train. 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
0: The place you want to be with that special one in your life. It's the music. It's time to get closer to your loved one. Experience the night vibe here on KAYT KQJO Alexandria. This is Lover's Groove.

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0: 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Experience the night vibe here on KAYTKQJO Alexandria. This is Lover's Groove.

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You can't really tell how badly you have been hurt if you jump right back into a relationship. You can't even see the part you played in it. Pain will have you projecting everything onto the other person. Don't get me wrong, it could have been mostly on them.

Well, good night, everybody. This is Greg Phillips, the People DJ, has presented a program called Lover's Groove with the Adult Vibe for the adult lovers. I hope there was something you heard that was very entertaining to you. That's a way to get you in that zone weeknights from 9 p.m. until. 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
1: We ain't gotta rush nothing. 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

many know that God is everything you need? How many ever needed to be a doctor in a sick room? How many ever needed God to be your lawyer? How many ever needed God to be your Jehovah Jireh? How many ever needed God to be your Jehovah Rapha, your Jehovah Shammah, your Jehovah Shalom? How many of you needed God to just step in right in the neck of time? And when there was a way that didn't look like it could be made, God stepped in and made a way. I got any witnesses in here tonight?

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2: 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Please, after you.

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1: 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Call up somebody. Tell them it's going to be all right. KAYT. 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
2: Now, I want to call your attention to two different passages of Scripture. 2 Corinthians 5:1. For we know that if our earthly house of this tabernacle were dissolved, we have a building of God and a house not made with hands, eternal in the heaven. And then in the book of Luke, the 18th chapter, let's begin reading at the 18th verse. And a certain ruler asked him, saying, "Good master, what shall I do to inherit eternal life?" And Jesus said unto him, "Why callest thou me good? None is good save one, that is God. Thou knowest the Ten Commandments: do not commit adultery, do not kill, do not steal, do not bear false witness, honor thy father and thy mother." And he said, "All these have I kept from my youth up." Now when Jesus heard these things, he said unto him, "Yet lacketh thou one thing. Sell all that thou hast, and distribute it unto the poor, and thou shalt have treasure in heaven, and come, follow me." And when he heard this, he was very sorrowful, for he was very rich. And when Jesus saw that he was very sorrowful, he said, "How hardly shall they that have riches enter into the kingdom of God? For it is easier for a camel to go through a needle's eye than for a rich man to enter into the kingdom of God." Now, after reading that, I'm led to talk about too fat to go to heaven. Oh, yeah. Too fat. Too fat, F-A-T fat, to go to heaven. We're going to find out today in our message that fatness will actually keep you out of heaven. Might as well come on. And I'm not just asking fat folk to come on and say amen today. All of us. For I'm going to deal with a spiritual aspect and a physical aspect. We are living in a too fat world. By the way, come on. And most people that live in today are too fat some way. The reason I feel free in preaching on this too fat sermon, because I'm a little heavy. And can't nobody say I'm picking at you, because I have to start here. Amen. And we are going to find out that a lot of poor people, a lot of skinny folk, are too fat. And we're going to find out that a lot of heavy folk are too skinny. Now, fat is one of the most important foods of animals and plants. And without fat, we would die. They are made carbon, hydrogen and oxygen. And some fats are called hard, some are called soft, and some liquid. The fat that goes to make up man is called hard fat. You see, hard fat is included in the human. And fats furnish more than twice as much fuel energy for the body as the same amount of proteins or carbohydrates. A pure fat has a fuel value of about 4,040 calories a pound. That's pretty heavy there. And people in cold countries need more fat in their diet than do people in warmer countries. Less fat should be eaten in the summer than in the winter. Some folk eat fat all the time. In the winter, more fat should be eaten to resist the cold. You see, the Eskimos eat fat all the time to keep warm. But I wanted to look at, from a physical standpoint, this overweight problem. Really. Now, just physically so, that's a big problem in the world today, the overweight problem. Now, most people are too fat, as we said earlier. Overweight is a danger signal, particularly for those who are over 40 years of age. Normally, it's hard to, whatever you are when you're past 40, you normally just be that unless you put forth special effort. And a study shows that most people who are too fat develop diabetes, heart disease, high blood pressure. And it is more difficult to do surgery on a fat person. A person looks better when he is not too fat. You think better when you're not fat. You live longer, you walk better, you suffer less back aches, less foot aches. You don't have as much tiredness, you don't get as tired when you're not too fat. You see, normal weight is worth whatever effort it takes to obtain it. It costs more to feed a fat person than it does a normal-sized person. It costs more to clothe him. It's harder to get along with a fat person. Whatever you do when you're fat, you can do it better if you come down normal size. Now, the book said that. I read a little up on this. And then a lot of folks are, well, they're picking on us fat folks. Well, now, you can be too small. See, many skinny folk die as fat folk. You can lose too much weight. I'm trying to get folk to a normal size. You see what I'm talking about? And then there's another question that comes to me. Brother Preacher, what makes a person fat anyhow? Most people are fat simply because they eat too much. They need to turn down these out here just a little. As I said, not mine, not the one I'm talking on, those others. But, all right, now, most folk are fat because they eat too much. Is that right? And another thing that we need to understand, this does not always mean that they stuff with a large quantity of food, but it means that they take in more calories than their body can use. See, a calorie is a measure of the heat energy which the body can get from a certain amount of food. Poor eating habits can make you do fat. Y'all might as well come on. People my size, anyhow, you better listen to me here. All right. Now, for your consideration, some of our experts prepared a weight table. A lot of folks don't know whether they're overweight or not. But they have prepared a weight table. And men, I want to consider you. It said that a man that stands about 5'2", normally should weigh from 112 pounds to 141 pounds. And then if you stand about 5'3", you should weigh about 115 pounds to 144 pounds to determine how large your frame is. And then if you're about 5'8", you should weigh about 132 pounds to 166 pounds. Just trying to point a little of this out to you so you can determine your size. And a man 6 feet should weigh from about 148 to 184 pounds. Now, women, yours are a little different. Said a woman about 4'10" should weigh from about 92 pounds to 119 pounds, determined by your frame, you see. A woman that's 5 feet even should weigh about 96 pounds to 125 pounds. That's determined by your figure or frame or whatever they call it. And if you 5'3", you should weigh about 105 pounds to 134. This is what the table said. And if this is true, then we find that many people are living under the shadows of too fatness. And then, if this is true, then you can be too fat, then you can be too small. You have to be just right or be in good health. A lot of too small folk, you know, a lot of folk are too small. A lot of folk eat too less. Then there are a lot of folk who eat too much. And both of them will kill you. Both of them, too much and too less, will send you to the graveyard. Now, how to lose weight then, bro? Preacher, you know, you talked about all of us here today. You said we too fat. You told us we were too skinny. Now, what do we do about it? Now, I can only go by what the dietitians and the medical doctors say on this. All of this, I got this from some of them. And they said that the only a physician has the necessary skill and equipment to decide how much weight a person should lose, how fast and how you should lose it. You see, one doctor told me, he said, Reverend, just back away from the table a little sooner. But the doctor should actually have a say-so in your losing the weight, because he knows how he can check you out and tell you how fast you should lose, and then he can put you on a special diet and tell you how to gain weight. A lot of folk, doesn't matter how much they eat, they won't gain no weight. You know, some folk can eat all the time and never gain any weight. And then too fatness will make you lose things you don't want to lose. George Foreman lost the heavyweight championship, and when they asked him, he said he was a little overweight. And many ball games have been lost because somebody was a little too heavy. And then sometimes you can lose some games if you're not heavy enough. I want to keep punning that out. But now, so much from that physical standpoint, my dear Christian friend, but I would like to look at the too fat spiritual life. We already have said that the only cure for too fat is to take off some weight. There are a lot of people who have a streamlined figure, a figure eight shape physically, but they are fat and out of shape spiritually. That's where, come on, a lot of folk who say, I can eat what I want, but spiritually, they're out of shape. Is that right? You see, things of this world will weigh you down. All of these things that we are wearing around here, we are going to have to pull off if we want to go to heaven. And our scripture says, for we know that if our earthly house of this tabernacle were dissolved, we have a building of God not made with the hands of man. Now this tells us in this whole body, it is capable of gathering up too much fat, spiritually so, from this whole world. And it tells us also that we can, as we go through life spiritually, this old body here will gather up some of everything. This old body doesn't care what it gather up. You can pass by dope, it'll just gather it up. Alcohol, it'll gather it up. It'll just gather up things. But if we want to get inside of the gate, we're going to have to lose some of that weight. Is that right? You see, sin is a spiritual, as such, sin is a calorie. Is that right? And sin will make you fat. The more sin we have, the fatter we are. Is that right? You know, some folk just get fat in one place. You know, I have that problem. I could just, you know, right here, some folk don't get fat all over. They just get fat in one place. But that means that you need to lose that weight in that place. And then some are just vice versa. Is that right? It could have just been the opposite. But eating certain types of food will make you fat a certain way. And certain sins will make you overweight in a certain way. Some folk are weighted down with lies. Is that right? Some folk are weighted down with gossiping. Some folk are weighted down with hypocrite. Some folk are weighted down with alcohol. Some folk are overweight with drugs, whoremongering, gambling, missing church, mistreating people, disobeying God's preacher, robbing God, and many other things. When you put all of this on, if you don't mind, you'll be too fat and out of shape. But I'm here to tell you, if you want to go to heaven, you better lose some weight. We need to go on a spiritual diet. Don't y'all go to sleep on me. Many of us possess too much to go to heaven. Sometimes cars, home, sometimes money, clothes, land, and education will weigh you down. Is that right? There's nothing wrong with having cars. There's nothing wrong with having home. There's nothing wrong with wearing fine clothes. But the Bible teaches us that if we want to go to heaven, we're going to have to give back to God those things that we have. Matter of fact, everything that we have, God should be glorified by those things. The Lord didn't give you a car to just have all by yourself. But the Lord should get glorification out of that car. Is that right? In our other scripture, one day a rich young ruler wanted to know from the Lord, what must I do to be saved? The Lord said, Mr. Rich Man, first of all, you are too fat. So you need to lose some weight. The man said, well, Mr. Jesus, I don't understand what you're talking about. The master said, follow the commandment. Said, have you heard about thou shalt not steal, thou shalt not kill? The man said, I've kept these commandments all of my life. And Jesus said, well, I'm going to fix you a special diet then. Said, I want you to sell everything you have and take care of the poor. The man was very sorry because he was a rich man. He couldn't understand why he would have to sell everything that he had. But you know what the Lord was really trying to say? All of those things that he had, he was selfish with those things. He was not looking out for his brother. And the Lord had him to know, say, you have become weighted down. You are too fat. And you won't be able to enter into the gate with all of this on. Yeah. You're going to have to pull off something and help to pull somebody out there. Instead of being too fat, they are too poor. And you're going to have to pull off some of your fatness and help some of the poor people. And the man just could not understand what was going on. But you not know, a lot of us, we own too much. Is that right? You see, it's different in owning something and possessing something. And I made it a habit, whatever the Lord gives me, I turn around and give it back to the Lord. And then the Lord will turn around and bless you. I want to do a have a witness here. I'm going to have to move on to close here. Y'all trying to go to sleep on me, but I better fix your diet before I leave. I'm going to, you know, my mama used to fix the food and it was up to us to eat it. So I'm going to give you a diet and it's up to you if you want to eat it. And then I'm going on home. I prepared, yeah, a special diet for people who are spiritually overweight. Now you have to go to your local physician for your physical diet. I can't do anything about that because I have that problem myself. But the Lord has left it here in my hand through his holy power to point out to you a spiritual diet for those of us who are spiritually overweight. It is necessary today that you follow this diet each day of the year. You can't follow it on Monday and then skip it on Tuesday. But before I point it out, it's necessary to follow it on Sunday through Sunday. Is that right? It's necessary to follow this diet that I'm about to give you 12 months. It's necessary to follow it 365 days. It's necessary to follow it 8,760 hours. It's necessary to follow it 525,600 minutes. It's necessary to follow 31,536,000 seconds, and all of this will make up a year. And when the year is up, you can start into the next year eating the same thing. And if you don't mind, you'll have a stabilized weight. And when the Lord gets ready, you won't have no problem walking on the inside of the heavenly gate. Is that right? And let me see here. I know you got to eat breakfast, lunch, and dinner. When you wake up in the morning, it will be good to take a bath. Is that right? I'm talking about a spiritual bath now. You need to clean yourself thoroughly from all of your memories. Is that right? You need to wash yourself of hatred. Is that right? You need to wash yourself of lying. Scrub that hate off you early every morning. Is that right? Scrub that jealousy off you early every morning. Is that right? Give yourself a complete scrub down and then pull up your chair and sit down at the breakfast table. Is that right? I'm trying to give you here a spiritual diet for you to lose weight here today, because we have some folk spiritually, they are overweight. Is that right? For breakfast, you ought to sip one cup of love. Is that right? Eat one slice of thankfulness. Is that right? Drink 1 8-ounce glass of courage. Is that right? Have 1/2 hour of meditation and prayer. I'm talking about for breakfast. And then when you finish with that, take one pill of forgiveness. And that ought to last you till lunchtime. And when lunchtime comes, I want you to sip one more cup of love and saturate it with pleasantness. Is that right? And take one slice of godliness and eat one bowl of God's word. Is that right? And drink 1 ounce of consecration. Is that right? And that should hold you until dinner time. We call it supper time. Is that right? I'm trying to get you to lose weight here. And you know, it's something about dinner time. You have to put more preparation in the dinner than any other meal that you have. Is that right? Dinner time is the most special time. More preparation goes into dinner time. Is that right? And there's just one main dish to be served at dinner time. But there are many ingredients that go to make up this dish. Is that right? I want you to get your bowl out now, and I'm going to teach you how to cook dinner. Is that right? Some of you all been to school and you think you know how to cook, but spiritually so, your dinner is a little different. Is that right? And I want you to put in 1 cup of love and add 1 ounce of faith.

6 parts of liberality and 5 parts of kindness, 4 parts of rest and 3 parts of prayer, 2 parts of meditation and 1 old-fashioned hymn. It could be the old ship of Zion. It could be Amazing Grace. But for my part, mine, I would suggest, guide me, O God, great Jehovah. Is that right? And then, if you don't mind, you ought to dash in a teaspoon full of God's Spirit and dash in a little fun and pitch in a little care and sprinkle a little play and throw in a little good humor. Is that right? And stir it up with a few smiles. Is that right? And then stir it up with a little understanding. And then I'm glad that God has a cooking stove. Is that right? And God's stove is not a gas range. Is that right? God's stove is not an electric range. Oh, isn't that right? But I'm glad that God's stove is run by the Holy Spirit. When you mix all of this up, you can put it in God's heated oven that's heated with the Holy Spirit. And you can eat with sincerity, willingness, faithfulness, and then long-suffering. And I'm closing here, but if you do that, my dear Christian and friend, your weight will come down to normal size. Isn't that right? And when the Lord comes back, you will be in good shape. Is that right? I'm talking about God's spiritual diet. Isn't that right? And you got to give up a lot of things in order to lose weight. Oh, yeah. And it hurts sometimes to give up everything you have. Oh, yeah. But you know, it hurts sometimes when you have money in the bank and have to give that up. Oh, yeah. But I think about myself. I've given all I have to the Lord. And I remember when I prayed so hard to become a recording artist. Oh, yeah. And the Lord blessed us to have a hit record. And I said, well, we have it made now. Oh, Lord. I think about the summer. The first hit record was Quit Talking to Yourself. I said, well, I can sit down and be at ease now.

Yeah, another one came along. Yes, my Lord. They talking about the real thing. Oh, Lord. The devil was on the trail and say you can get everything.

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And then here come the big one. They're talking about the answer to Watergate. Oh, Lord. But the Lord told me, I'm not giving it to you. I want you to bless somebody. I want you to give up all you have. And it was hard to go bankrupted. Is that right? I looked at the church, and some people wouldn't even give in the church. And it put the church in a strain. The Lord said, well, you give it your own self. Oh, yeah. Nobody couldn't understand.

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And I began to pull off Watergate. 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
1: 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Call up somebody. Tell them it's going to be all right. KAYT. 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
2: You're now tuned in to the media ministry of the Mount Olive Baptist Church of Leesville, Louisiana, with Dr. Carl Armstead. Mount Olive Baptist Church is located 808 Anacoco Street in Leesville, Louisiana. We are a church and congregation that honors God, the Holy Spirit, and Jesus Christ. We celebrate His death, resurrection, by which all men are saved. 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
3: And to our minister of music and to our deacons, staff, visitors, and all who are present, let me just say that God is good.
4: Yes, He is.
3: And His mercy endures forever. Thank God for, amen, Sister Shaw, who, amen, again, I say, survived cancer. I look on TV where people say, cancer thought they got me, but I beat you. And so she can say she beat him. Amen. And so we thank God for her.
4: Yes, sir.
3: And thank God for the report from Minister of Music about his sister.
4: Amen.
3: Now, this morning, if you will, turn with me now to the book of Second Chronicles. Now, that's in your Old Testament, not Second Corinthians. Amen. You look at First Kings, Second Kings, and going on forward. Amen. Samuel on forward.
5: I'll give you that time to find.
3: Second Chronicles 7 and 14. Everybody ought to know that, but it's that hard anyway. Amen.
5: Amen. All right.
3: All right. Everybody got to say amen. Everybody still look and say, hold on a minute. All right, I'll hold on. We just want to deal with one verse, that one verse, 2 Chronicles 7 and verse number 14. And it reads, if my people,
4: yes, sir,
3: who are called by my name,
6: yes,
3: will humble themselves,
6: yes,
3: and pray,
6: yes,
3: and seek my face, and turn from their wicked ways,
6: yes,
3: then will I hear from heaven,
4: yes, sir,
3: and I will forgive their sins, and I will heal their land.
4: Yeah.
3: If my people,
6: yes,
3: who are called by my name,
6: yes,
3: will humble themselves and pray,
4: uh-huh,
3: and seek my face and turn from their wicked ways,
4: yes,
3: then will I hear from heaven, I'll forgive their sins, and I will heal their land. God our Father, in the name of Jesus, we come now thanking you for your mercy and for your grace, and thanking you for all who have assembled. And now, Lord, we just ask that you allow your Holy Spirit to continue to move in our midst, then grant us a fresh and powerful anointing of your Spirit, and in that anointing grant us preaching power. And Lord, we'll be careful to give you all the praise. It is in the strong and mighty name of Jesus the Christ. Our Lord, we pray and we thank you.
4: Thank you.
3: Amen. If my people, who are called by my name,
4: yeah,
3: would humble themselves and pray,
4: all right,
3: and seek my face and turn from their evil or wicked ways,
4: yes,
3: then will I hear from heaven.
4: All right,
3: I'll forgive their sins. I'll heal their land. The grass withers and the flower fadeth, but the word of our God shall stand forever. For a few minutes, I want to talk, I won't be long today, from the subject, a biblical strategy for spiritual renewal.
4: All right, all right.
3: A biblical strategy for spiritual renewal. Let me begin by saying that in chapter 6, thank you, Isis, Solomon asked God to make provisions for the people when they sin. And God answered with four conditions that are relevant even today for God's people. He said, humble yourself by admitting your sins, pray to God, ask for forgiveness, seek God continually, and turn from your sinful behavior. Because true repentance is more than just talk, but it's a changed behavior. And my brothers and sisters, whether we sin individually, as a group, or as a nation, following these steps will lead to forgiveness and renewal. Because God will answer our earnest prayer. And so as we make our way to the text, we note that this verse of 2 Chronicles 7:14 is addressed to God's people. If my people, which are called by my name, meaning God is speaking to people who identify themselves with him, who call themselves by his name, and who associate with his people and his work. He's speaking to people who we would call today saved, redeemed people of God, or Christians. He's speaking to us this morning. But however, the biblical history records that this verse was given to Solomon at the dedication of the temple, where, according to verse 13, God told Israel that disobedience to his word would result in some dire consequences. But in verse 14, God tells Israel that when chastisement came upon them because of their sinful rebellion, they could be restored to a place of blessing and closeness to him. In other words, our text speaks to how they could receive restoration. But ever when Israel received the warnings and promises of this passage, they received them on a day of great excitement, meaning they received them on a day God's temple in Jerusalem was being dedicated. And so they were not in need of revival or restoration at that time, but it wouldn't be long before they would need it. Because it wouldn't be long before Israel wandered away from God and allowed sin to dominate their lives and spiritual apathy to destroy their worship. In other words, it wouldn't be long before they would be in need of revival. But now, unlike Israel, we need revival and restoration right now. Because many in our churches and in our world have allowed sin, self-righteousness, and self-absorption, as well as complacency, to come between them and our Lord. And as a result, we are weak spiritually, and we are not seeing the Lord move among us in his glory and power, because we have forfeited the presence and power of God. And so we are in need of revival. In other words, we need God to break our hearts, shatter our will, and bring us to a place of humble repentance, confession, and restoration. And my brothers and sisters, our text found in 2 Chronicles 7:14 speaks to us on how this can become a reality in our lives. And so as we consider these lessons and our subject, a biblical strategy for spiritual renewal, we note that the first thing we see is the requirements of spiritual renewal. But my brothers and sisters, before spiritual renewal can become a reality, the people of God must meet four specific requirements. But now, in meeting these demands, does not guarantee spiritual renewal, but it does create an atmosphere in which spiritual renewal become possible and far more likely. Because first of all, spiritual renewal requires preparation. If my people who are called by my name will humble themselves. Now, the word humble has the idea of being under another. And so the first step in spiritual renewing is remembering who God is. In other words, when we recognize God's place and we humble ourselves before him, then we acknowledge his lordship and headship over our lives. When we humble ourselves before God, we are admitting our weakness and reaching out to him for help. My brothers and sisters, the only hope we have is to come to a place where we openly admit our weaknesses, our failures, and our utter dependence upon the Lord. And when we admit that we can't do it, we don't know how, we don't have the answer, and we concede that we are helpless and hopeless without him, my brothers and sisters, then it is only until we reach that place in life will we be able to experience a deep, life-changing spiritual renewal. That's why we must never forget that God blesses humility, but he stands in opposition to pride. For the Bible says in James 4:6, he said, but he gives us even more grace to stand against such evils. God resists or opposes the proud, but favors the humble. And so James said again in James 4:10, humble yourself before the Lord, and he will lift you up.
4: All right,
3: but let me say that if we don't humble ourselves, there will come a day when the Lord will do it for us. And his methods are not always the most pleasant. Secondly, spiritual renewal requires prayer. If my people who are called by my name will humble themselves and pray. In other words, prayer is humility in action. Because the praying person sees his own inability and recognize God's ability and causes them to come before God to seek the help that they need. Meaning prayer is an essential ingredient in the mystery of revival and restoration. Even though our prayer may seem weak, but it will yield far more fruit than the efforts we invest in it. Meaning we come before the Lord in our weak and faltering ways, seeking a small, limited response to our situation, but God points to greater answers and he blesses us in ways that we cannot explain. Because when we see him in faith, he will answer in power. And that's why the Bible says in Philippians 4:6, in plain and simple terms, it says, don't worry about anything. Instead, pray about everything. Tell God what you need and thank him for what all that he has done. And so instead of wondering why the church lacks this, or wondering, dealing with this problem and that problem of others, perhaps we should take our concerns to the Lord and look to him for the things we seek. And then spiritual renewal requires passion. If my people who are called by my name would humble themselves and pray and seek my face. Now the word seek means to desire something. It is the idea of coming to a place where God is the number one priority and desire of our heart. Meaning nothing in life is more important, more precious, or more needful to us than having God and all that he has to offer. And that's what Paul was talking about in Philippians 1:21 when he said, for me to live is Christ. Meaning Jesus was his passion, his driving force for life. Because Paul's goal in life was to know and experience the new life that Jesus produced in him. And so to seek the Lord is to turn away from self. It is to esteem him as worthy with more honor than we attribute to ourselves. It is to strive to live for him, to be found in his favor. It is to seek his blessings on our lives. In other words, it means to pursue, to desire him above all other things. And so the questions we must consider are, what motivates you? What drives your life?
5: because if we want to experience spiritual renewal, it must be nothing or no one but God. But now, one of the problems with modern Christianity is that it has ceased to desire God, because we have so many things we pursue in life, and we are so fragmented in our devotion that we have no place for the Lord to occupy first place in our lives. But my brothers and sisters, that attitude must be corrected if we are to experience revival and restoration. Bottom line, repentance is recognizing the fact that we are heading in the wrong direction. That's the first step. Step two simply means the turning around and going in the opposite direction. And so the fact is, before spiritual renewal can come to any person, people or person, one must be clean in the sight of the Lord. But to do so, we must repent. And that's the first step of getting right with God. But the second and final thing, I told you it wouldn't be too long, that this verse reveals is the results of spiritual renewal. My brothers and sisters, when God's people meet God's requirement, we move into a place where it becomes far more likely that we will experience true spiritual renewal. Even if a world-changing revival isn't the end results, the blessing we will receive from the Lord will make it worth all of our efforts. Because God will hear us, help us, and heal us. Note the text says, if my people who are called by my name would humble themselves and pray and seek my face and turn from their wicked ways, he said, then will I hear from heaven, I will forgive their sins, and I will heal their land. Remember now, this verse was given to Israel, meaning they were warned that their sins would be answered by the Lord through the chastisement of a drought. And a lack of rain would devastate their land and their population. And so the Lord promised to them that repentance equals rain, meaning if they honor him, he will honor them. If they open their hearts, he will open up the heavens and bring forth rain and heal their land. Well, now in our sense, we are in the same situation today, because our home, community, nation, and world have been through a drought of spiritual blessings and spiritual power. But if God's children would come back to him in genuine repentance and true devotion, we will see our lives, our families, our church, our communities, our nation, and our world impacted by the grace and power of God. My brothers and sisters, we need that kind of spiritual renewal, and we need it right now. And so as I try to move to the close, notice that the conditions and promise related to revival are given to God's people. Yet when times of refreshing come, they will touch the whole nation. Now the implications here are clear, because genuine spiritual renewal affects not only those who have been renewed, but also everyone around them. Meaning true spiritual renewal in our hearts and in our church will create a spiritual dynamic that will enable

Now, I don't know how you feel about it, but I'm clicking, I'm tired of seeing what Senate is doing to our homes, our cities, and our nation. And I would to God that his people would get a real vision of what God could do for us as well as through us. If only we would allow him to use us for his glory, because if spiritual renewal take place in our lives, we will never be the same. It would change us and everything that we touch. Now, while genuine revival is not a guaranteed advance, at least on a corporate level, but it can almost certainly become a reality on a personal level. But now the key word in the text is if, which is a conditional word, meaning if we do what God asks, then he will do what he promise. In other words, everything hinges on us being in the place that God wants us to be. Meaning if we will meet the requirements on our end, we can be sure that God will move on his end. And so the text says, if my people who are called by my name will humble themselves and pray and seek my faith and turn from the evil ways, then will I hear from heaven. I will forgive their sins. I will heal their land. But let me close by asking, is there anybody here who haven't accepted the Lord as your Savior? If you're here this morning, the Bible says, if you confess with your mouth that Jesus is Lord and believe in your heart that God raised him from the dead, you shall be saved. Romans 10:9. To the saved who are here who need spiritual renewal, the Bible says, if you confess your sins, he's faithful and he's just to forgive our sins and cleanse us from all unrighteousness. If there's a backslider here, the Bible says, Jeremiah 3:22, he said, return you backsliding children and I will heal your backsliding. And Jesus said one day, and if I be lifted up from the earth, I'll draw all men unto me. And one Friday on a hill called Calvary, Jesus was nailed to an old rugged cross where he hung bled and died for the sins of the world. And after

0: do, amen. All you got to do is confess your faults. He promised he will heal your land. If you come to the Lord, he'll lift up a bowed down head. If you come to the Lord, he'll heal a broken heart. If you come to the Lord, he'll save a sin-sick soul. Ain't God all right? I don't know about you, I love the Lord. He heard my cry, pitied every groan. Long as I live, while trouble rise, I will haste unto his throne. And that is the biblical strategy for spiritual renewal. Hear my people who are called by my name, will just humble themselves and pray and seek my face and turn, repent from their wicked ways. Then will I hear from heaven. I'll forgive their sins and I'll heal their land. Remember, the word is if. That's a conditional word. If you do what God say, he gonna surely do what he said. You can stand on his promise. You can trust the Lord because he'll never go back on his word. May God bless you. And may God keep you. Is our prayer. At this moment, we'd like to extend the invitation. Perhaps someone who may not know the Lord would like to come and receive him as Savior and Lord of their lives. The invitation is to you. The invitation is to whosoever will, let them come. Or perhaps there's someone who maybe you already saved, but you don't have a church home. That invitation is also to you, that you might come, amen, and be a part of this fellowship. But however, it's not about just this fellowship, but if you come and you want to go to another church, it won't hurt our feelings, amen, because God will give us what we need. If there's somebody who's here temporarily and you want to hold on to your membership at your home church, but you want to be under watch care, that invitation is also to you. As Jesus says, whosoever will, let them come. For it's ours to extend and yours to receive. And I pray today that nobody leave here the same way they came. If anybody came lost, I pray to God that you don't, Lord, have mercy, leave lost. If you backslidden and you just came in and you was going to change your mind and the devil got in your ear and caused you to not restore yourself back to the Lord, be restored back to the fellowship of the Lord, I pray that you somewhere along the line you will make up your mind before it's too late. Look, stuff is going on all over the place. Every time you look at the TV, I was listening last night, some fella on the campus of Tennessee just started shooting people. There are people going and shooting up colleges. People who just commit murder. A woman just drove drunk into a crowd of people standing up watching the home coming parade. And I tell you, it might not be touching us right now, but you never know. People are being devastated by hurricanes and floods, and God is blessing us. Amen. And so I pray again that everybody here is on the Lord's side, and that everybody here know that if you would die right now, or if Jesus would come back right now, you would go to be with him. Somebody might say, well, how do you know? I stand on the word of God that says he that has the Son has life, and he that has not the Son has not life. How do you know you're saved, preacher? Because I received Jesus as Savior and Lord of my life. And he told me he was going to give me eternal life. And guess what he did when he gave it to me? He sealed me with his Holy Spirit so I won't spring a leak and lose my salvation. Amen. Amen. God bless you. God keep you. Here's our prayer.
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2: 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Believe it. We've got Louisiana on lock.
1: You're now tuned in to the media ministry of the Mount Olive Baptist Church of Leesville, Louisiana, with Dr. Carl Armstead. Mount Olive Baptist Church is located 808 Anacoco Street in Leesville, Louisiana. We are a church and congregation that honors God, the Holy Spirit, and Jesus Christ. We celebrate His death, resurrection, by which all men are saved. 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
3: Thank you for those amen selections. And I saw Pumpkin go up there. I thought that was a stranger. I said, who is that going to the choir? Well, it be changing on me. I didn't know who that was. Who that lady there?

I might have woke up in a hospital bed, amen, on that bed of affliction. But God, by his grace and mercy, he allowed us to wake up, amen, in a portion of health and strength and in our right mind. And then he gave us a mind to come to his house of worship. Amen. This morning, I would that you turn with me to Psalm number 68. Today, we celebrate Father's Day, and this is also Juneteenth. They celebrate Juneteenth, which was when the people in Texas found out 2 years later that slavery had been abolished. And a lot of people celebrate Juneteenth, and also today is where we celebrate the Lord's Supper. Amen.

see. I want to slide out verses 4 and 5 with the emphasis on verse 5 in the 68 number of Psalms where we draw our text and subject. And where we'll start at verse 3. And it reads, "But let the righteous be glad, and let them rejoice before God. Yes, let them rejoice exceedingly. Sing to God, sing praises to his name, extol him who rides on a cloud by his name, Yah, and rejoice before him, a father of the fatherless, a defender of the widows, is God in his holy habitation." May the Lord add a blessing to his holy reading. A father of the fatherless, a defender of the widows. And for a little while, I want to talk from the subject, a father for the fatherless. A father for the fatherless. God, our Father, in the name of Jesus, we come now thanking you for your mercy and your grace, and we ask that you allow your Holy Spirit to continue to move in our midst. Grant us the fresh anointing of your Spirit, and in that anointing, grant us preaching power, that your word will go forth and lift up a bow down here. Save a soul, mend a broken heart. In Jesus' name we pray. Amen. Let me begin by saying that today is Father's Day, a day where we honor fathers. And I'm talking about men who provide for their families and not just baby daddies. because any healthy male can make a baby. But it takes a real man to step up to the plate and provide for them. But you know, Father's Day is nearly as big as Mother's Day. And so we won't find the florist overworked, card sales as profitable. And even before the pandemic, restaurants on Father's Day were half filled, and the church service was pale in comparison to Mother's Day. Because on Mother's Day, pastors across America praise mom for her sacrifices, and everybody weeps. But on Father's Day, many times we talk about absentee fathers. Deadbeat dad statistics are recited, and we lay on the guilt for not being a good father. And although granted there are some absent fathers and deadbeat dads, but not all fathers make that list. Because there are some good fathers, godly fathers, and dads that do their best to be leaders of their family and father to their kids. And that's why I believe the greatest need in our society

is for fathers who will rise up and assume their God-given role of responsibility in the family. And the good news is, if you have been a deadbeat dad, or if you are a deadbeat dad, you can change that today. Because we have a God who loves us despite our past wrongs, and he's eager to give us another chance through faith in Christ. But ever this date that we call Father's Day began in 1910 by a lady named Sonora Dodd, who at the time was 16 years old when her mother died. And so one Sunday in 1909, as she sat in church service listening to a sermon honoring mothers, since her mother had died early in her life, and she and her siblings were raised by her father, who was a Civil War veteran and a devout, godly man, she thought it would be a wonderful thing to have a time to honor her father and all fathers. And so because her father was born in the month of June, she was able to have a special day honoring her father on the third Sunday in 1910 in Spokane, Washington. And then 56 years later, President Lyndon Baines Johnson signed a proclamation declaring that the third Sunday in June would be set aside as Father's Day, a day when we recognize and honor and pay tribute to our earthly fathers. But this morning on this Father's Day, as we also observe the Lord's Supper, I want to talk about another father, a father who will always love, protect, deliver, provide, and take care of his children. And note in the text, the psalmist calls him a father of the fatherless, defender of the widow. Who is this father of the fathers and the defender of the widows? My brothers and sisters, he's none other than the Lord God Almighty, who of all the ways he could have chosen to relate to humanity, he chose the language of family. Now, he could have described himself as a benevolent dictator, a kind boss, a patient landlord, but instead he chose the word father. And so now he presents himself as a father, because we all know what a father is and does, even if we didn't have an earthly father who treated us well. But still, we have an intrinsic understanding of what a good father should be, because God planted that understanding in our hearts, knowing that we all have a need to be loved, cherished, protected, and valued. Ideally, an earthly father will meet those needs, but even if he doesn't, I tell you, God will. In the Bible, Jesus taught his followers, when he was teaching them the prayer, to address God as our Father. And so throughout Scripture, God describes his love for us as that of a caring parent. Although he possesses characteristics of both father and mother, according to Isaiah 66:13, that says, as one whom his mother comforts, so will I comfort you. But he chooses the masculine word father, because it denotes strength, protection, and provision. Note again, the psalmist says in Psalm 46:1, God is my refuge and strength, a very present help in trouble. And so as God has a special place in his heart for orphans and the fatherless, and that's why we read again in Psalm 27:10, when my father and my mother forsake me, then the Lord will take care of me. Because God knows that many times earthly fathers have been absent or have not done their job, but God promises that in him no one has to be without a perfect father, because the fatherhood of God is not patterned after the fatherhood of men. Instead, earthly fathers are to relate to their children as God relates to his children. He is a father of the fatherless. And that's my subject this morning. But now every child is not a child of God. Some are children of the devil, according to John 8:44. But all who want to can become a child of God. And to those who do, let me say to you, welcome to the family.
But how does one become God's child? Are we born in the family? No. We are adopted into the family. Now, adoption is an act of God whereby he makes us members of his family. For the Bible says in Galatians 4:6, he said, because you are son, God has sent forth his spirit of his son into your heart, crying, Abba, Father, which is an Aramaic term for father. And it conveys a sense of closeness. Someone say that the English term is daddy, but they say it go a little further than that, because not only does it talk about closeness, but it also talks about obedience. It connotes tenderness, dependence, obedience, and a relationship free of fear and anxiety. And my brothers and sisters, this adoption takes place when anyone put their faith in Jesus Christ. For the Bible says in John 1:2, but as many as received him, to them he gave the power to become the children of God, to those who believe on his name. And note the Bible also says in Galatians 3:6, it said that we are all sons through faith in Jesus Christ. And so not only does adoption put us in the family of God, but adoption also proves that God loves us. Note 1 John 3:1 says, behold what manner of love the Father has bestowed on us, that we should be called the children of God. In other words, John is saying to us to think about how much the Father loves us. He loves us so much that he lets us be called his children. And if you have been born again, we are truly his children, because he is the father of the fatherless. And once we become a member of the family, secondly, we have family privileges, because our father takes care of our needs. Unlike many earthly fathers, our father will take care of all of our needs. And no wonder the Bible tells us to cast all our cares on him, for he cares for you. And since he cares for us, the Bible tells us in Philippians 4:19, and my God shall supply all our need according to his riches and glory by Christ Jesus. But many times we're like children, not knowing what our real needs are. But our Father knows our every need, so he tells us in Matthew 6:31, don't worry about what we shall eat, drink, or wear. But in verse 33, he tells us, but seek first the kingdom of God, talking about God's righteousness, and his righteousness, and all things, the kingdom of God, God's rule, I'm sorry, and his righteousness, and all things will be added to you. What things? All of our physical needs. But not only will he supply our physical needs, but also our spiritual needs. Because our Heavenly Father forgives our waywardness. He forgives our sins. But the Bible teaches us that if we confess our sins, he's faithful and just to forgive us our sins and cleanse us from all unrighteousness. But now our daily prayer for forgiveness of sin is not a prayer that would give us salvation again and again throughout life, because salvation of being saved is a one-time event that occurs immediately after we trust Christ. Rather, the prayer of forgiveness of sin these days is a prayer that God's fatherly relationship with us, which has been disrupted by sin that displeases him, will be restored, and that he will relate to us once again as a father who delights in his children whom he loves. Typical example can be seen in the prodigal son. The Bible says that he left home, and it wasn't long he found himself in a pig pen. But when he came to his senses, he said, how many of my father's high servants have food enough to even spare, and here I am starving to death in a pig pen? He said, I'm going to get up from here and go back to my father and say, Father, I have sinned against heaven and against you, and I'm no longer worthy to be called your son. Make me like one of your high servants. So he got up and he went to his father. And the Bible says, but while he was still a long ways off, his father saw him and was
filled with compassion for him. And he ran to his son, threw his arms around him, and kissed him. And according to Luke 15:20-21, and the son said, Father, I've sinned against you in heaven and in your sight, and I'm not worthy to be called your son. But the father said, bring him the best robe. Yeah. Put a ring on his fingers and sandals on his feet. Slaves and servants didn't have robes. They didn't wear shoes. But here we see that his father recognized him as his son who had strayed away, but now he has come back home. Is everybody with me here? And so, my brothers and sisters, this story pictures God's eagerness to forgive, which is one of the family privileges for everybody in the family of God, because each of us, many times, we sin and we fall short of the glory of God. But we don't have to hold our sins in. We don't have to try to hide our sins, but we can just come clean and go to the Father and ask him forgiveness, and he promised to forgive us all of our sins. Are you with me? Because whether or not the unconfessed sin that hinders our prayer life, unconfessed sin, it caused the Lord to sort of spank us a little bit, because he chastises his children. Now, if you can do anything you want to do, you probably don't belong to him, and he don't whoop other folks' children. But not only are we adopted in the family, welcome to the family, and given family privileges, but finally, our Father, who is a father of the fatherless, has given us an inheritance. But now, before Christ came, the Jews were convinced that they were the law's heritage, and that as such, they would inherit the promised land. But Paul in Galatians 3:28 explained that God's promise includes all who believe in Christ, both Jew and Gentile. Note he says that faith in Jesus Christ is what makes each of us equal with each other, whether you're a Jew or a Greek, slave or a free person, a man or a woman. And so we who are in Christ are all God's children by faith. We are also heirs, and we shall share in his treasures. Now, the Jews thought that this place of Canaan was the promised land, but instead it's another land. It's in God's kingdom. And so because we are God's children, we have an eternal inheritance because of Christ's suffering on our behalf and our faith in him. And therefore, as believers, we will enjoy a future inheritance if our relationship with Christ is genuine, causing us to walk by faith and not by sight. Romans 8:17 declares, now we are children, that if we are children, then we are heirs of God and co-heirs with Christ. But what is our inheritance? My brothers and sisters, our inheritance, in a word, is heaven, the new heaven, the new earth, and the new Jerusalem. Our inheritance in Christ is imperishable. In other words, what we have in Christ is not subject to corruption or decay. Our inheritance in Christ is unspoiled, because Revelation 21:27 said nothing impure will ever enter into this new Jerusalem, nor will anyone who does what is shameful or deceitful. Our inheritance is unfailing. God says in Revelation 21:5, I am making everything new. Our inheritance in Christ is reserved. In other words, what we have in Christ is being kept in heaven for us. And our crown of glory has our name on it. Although we enjoy many blessings as children of God right here on earth, but everything that we see with the natural eye, one day is going to pass away. Everything that we accumulate in this life, it's going to either leave us or we're going to leave it. But not so in the heavenly kingdom.
And our true inheritance, our true home is reserved for us in heaven. Now many of the promises of God in the afterlife for those who belong to him is hard to imagine and figure out. But the Bible says to us in 1 Corinthians 2:9, it says, I have not seen, nor ear heard, nor has it entered into the heart of man, the things which God has prepared for those who love him. But we must accept those promises by faith. Why? Because the Bible says that the just shall live by faith. Realizing that the Holy Spirit that indwells all believers guarantees that we will receive an eternal life in the world to come. Amen. According to the word. In fact, when we believe, we are marked in him with a seal, with the promised Holy Spirit, who is a deposit and a down payment on our eternal inheritance. And so on this Father's Day, even if your earthly father isn't present or hasn't been present, the text says that the Lord God Almighty, he is a father for the fatherless, who loves us in spite of ourselves. He loves us so much that one day he gave his only begotten son, that whoever believes in him shouldn't perish, but shall have everlasting life by being adopted in the family of God. And all the Bible says, greater love has no man than this, than a man would lay down his life for a friend. Because while we were yet sinners, Christ died that we might live. And after laying in the grave for 3 days and 3 nights, right early Sunday morning, he got up from that grave with all power in heaven and earth in his hand. And right now he's seated on the right hand of the throne of God. And so he tells us this morning, let not your heart be troubled. You believe in God. He said, believe also in me. In my Father's house are many mansions. If it were not so, I would have told you. And I go to a place for you. And if I go and prepare a place for you, I will come again and receive you to myself, that where I am, you may be also. And that's why when partaking the Lord's Supper, we celebrate Jesus' death, his resurrection, and his ultimate return. No, Jesus tells us, he said, this do in remembrance of me until I come again. Because one day he will return. He's coming back for his church without spot or wrinkle. And we'll be forever with our perfect Father, who's the Father of the fatherless and the defender of the widows. And as I try and move to the close, I don't know about you, but I love the Lord. He heard my cry and pitied every groan. And long as I live, while trouble rise, I'll haste unto his throne. Somebody else.

0: Oh, whether shall I go? Ain't God all right? Do you know him this morning? Have you tried him for yourself? If not, you can this morning. And if you want to come to the Lord, let me say welcome to the family. Because you got to, all you got to do is step out on faith and believe and receive Jesus as Savior and Lord of your life. And instantaneously, you'll be adopted in the family of God with family privileges and a guaranteed inheritance that never fades away. I'm talking about in that new heaven and the new earth, because God is the Father of the fatherless. Ain't God all right? But in the meantime, you need to trust in the Lord with all your heart and lean not to your own understanding. Acknowledge him in all your ways, and he will direct your path. Ain't God all right? I don't know about you, but I'm glad this morning that I am in the family of God. And guess what, my brothers and sisters? No one or nothing can take me out of the family. Not even devils in hell, or even death itself can take me out of the family of God. Ain't God all right? That's why we ought to praise him this morning. Praise him for his goodness. Praise him for his mercy. Yes, Lord. Praise him for his unfailing love. Ain't God all right? The reason I know that the Lord is all right, I tried him for myself. He put praise on my lips, joy in my heart. And this joy that I have, the world can't give and the world can't take it away. Ain't God all right? But in the meantime, in closing, happy Father's Day. Yes, sir. To all earthly fathers, happy Father's Day to you. Amen. And thank God that all of us have a father who is the father of the fatherless. And he'll accept you just as you are, no matter how low down you are. If you used to be a deadbeat dad, you can change today. If you walked away from the Lord, you can be restored today. If you never received him as Savior, you can be saved today. Because he's always waiting with open arms saying, come to me. Are you that labor and a heavy laden, and I will give you rest. So may God bless you and may God keep you is our prayer.
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1: Come with me to a familiar scripture. The book is 1 Peter, chapter 5, verse number 7. 1 Peter, chapter 5, verse number 7. The Bible said, cast all your cares upon him. You need to know that he cared for you. Let's pray. Father, we are grateful for the word of God. Holy Spirit, we are grateful for your presence here. Lord, we thank you for our men. Thank you for their leadership. And thank you for the opportunity to come together for fellowship. Now I pray that you will use me to be a blessing to everyone. In the precious name of Jesus Christ, we pray for your anointing this morning. Help me to proclaim the word of God in the ears of men. Have your way in this house. We give you all the glory. We give you all the honor. And we give you all the praise. In Jesus' name. And the church say, amen. You may be seated. Our subject for discussion is titled, How to Deal with Worry. How to Deal with Worry. In other words, there is something in our life that is called worry. Worry does not discriminate. Christians and non-Christians have to face him. Black and white have to confront him. And my assignment is to make sure that you as a child of God know exactly what to do when you're facing this giant called worry. You might be wondering, why do we have to face worry? Or you might be the kind of Christians living in denial, saying, no, I don't have to deal with worry. Well, let me briefly show you how worry shows up. Sometimes it will show up in our health. Maybe you've never experienced it, but every now and then, the doctors will run a test. And sometimes you have to wait until the result comes back. During that time, you worry. Am I telling the truth this morning? Maybe not you, but I have found myself as a pastor in the waiting room while surgery is going on. And I have to stay with the family. And I've seen panic and worry in their face. Well, let me confess to you, even though I'm the pastor, I'm there too, worried. Worry is not a joke. But the good news is that God has the answer for us to deal with. Sometimes you don't even have to be in the hospital to have to worry about your health. Sometimes they will just send you a report. And they will let you know, now this is your diagnosis. And sometimes those diagnoses will cause you to worry. I will not be surprised. There are many people under the sound of my voice this morning that have some kind of diagnosis or prognosis that is not so good. It will cause you to worry. I don't mind sharing with you, this is not just something that affects members only. Even in my own life, I've had to deal with this monster called worry. I remember some years ago, I was told they have to do a CAT scan. Well, I really didn't know what they're talking about. They said they would do a cauterization of my heart. I said, doctor, break it down to my level. I'm still not feeling it. Well, they said they're going to put me to sleep. Right there, I began to worry. They also told me they're going to insert a tube inside of me. One of my members, Brother King, he was there with me. He's probably somewhere in the choir, I don't know. And he kept encouraging me, Pastor, everything will be all right. But I didn't like what I was hearing.
2: Testify, sir.
1: They told me they're going to cut somewhere in my groin. And then they said they're going to put an X-ray something to look inside the arteries. And they're going to pour some dye through my whole system to see if there's a blockage. And then I was told, now if we find a blockage, then we're going to have what we call open heart surgery.
3: Yeah. Yeah.
1: How many of you know that will cause you to worry?
3: Yeah.
1: So when I talk to you about worry, when I ask you to pay attention, it's for your own good. Sometimes worry will come in various forms. Sometimes when you go through all this procedure, you may not make it. I never will forget one of my members, a precious sister. She's in heaven right now. She used to sing right in the choir, Sister Shudder. And I was at the hospital with her. The family was praying. We were praying together. The doctor said, Reverend, can we see you privately? I said, sure. And they pulled me behind the curtain. And then they told me, this is what we're going to do. This is a serious procedure. This is how long it's going to take. And by the way, Reverend, your member may not make it. It will cost you as a pastor to worry. Worry is a beast. And if you don't know what God has in stock for you, how to deal with it, worry will whoop your behind.
3: Yes, yes.
1: Not just in the health area, even in financial area. It is not funny when bills are due and you have no money to pay your bills, it will cause you to worry. It's not funny when you try to live the best you can and all of a sudden you're dealing with job loss. You used to be employed and all of a sudden, bam, you have no job. It will cause you to worry. Then there are things that happens unexpectedly. You didn't fight it. You didn't plan for it. You didn't see it coming. Something will break down. And they will tell you it's going to cost so much money that was not in the budget. It will cause you to worry. Worry sometimes don't show up in the area of finance. It will show up on your job. Sometimes worry will show up in your career. All of a sudden, you went to school, you get your diploma, but now you still have to file applications. And then they invite you for job interview. It will cause your heart to pump. Worry will knock on the door. You don't know what they're going to ask you. You don't know how many people is being interviewed. You don't know if it's going to be a good or bad experience. Worry sets in. And even after you finish your interviews, then they'll say, well, we'll let you know. That waiting period will cause you to worry. Do I have a witness in the house? And maybe you have a good job. I'm happy for you. But worry again will show its ugly head when it's time for you to be evaluated. Because now you are at the whim of somebody's opinion. Sometimes we show up its ugly head in times of promotion.
2: Come on, sir.
1: It's not a funny thing when you've been on the job for years and it looks like somebody passed you by. Yeah. It will cause you to worry. And some of you may be here today, you say, well, Pastor, I ain't got no job. I don't have no bills. I don't have no health problem. You ain't talking about me. Maybe you're at school right now. Even sometimes to get in school, when you have to submit applications, and you have to wait on some people to make a decision that can affect your future, it will cause you to worry. And if you manage to make it, you got admission to school, then you still have to deal with examinations. Now there are some tests you take, there are some exams you take that will cause you to worry. Because whether you make it in that career, whether you go to the next class, it depends on the result of that exam. I'm trying to make sure you understand how this thing called worry operates. Then I can tell you how you're going to deal with it. I don't want you to be living in a bubble to think, oh, it's them, not you. Worry comes before everybody. Even in relationship, a little argument will set in, and then you begin to wonder if you still have a boyfriend. Or maybe it's just me now. Have you ever found yourself texting somebody, and you're getting a bubble. And all of a sudden, the bubble stuck. Then you begin to wonder, did I do something wrong? Maybe I should have inserted a heart.
2: Make it plain, sir.
1: Maybe I'm just talking about me. Then it will cause you to go back and read all the texts and say, maybe I said something. Maybe because the bubble had stopped. Where to rekindle the excitement, something you put LOL. And yet you're not getting. Maybe I'm just talking about the pastor today. It will cause you to worry if you still have a relationship. Even in the family. Even when you're raising children. Sometimes you don't know if you are being too harsh. You don't want to leave scars in the life of your children that you will regret forever. And sometimes you don't want to be too soft either. Because if you're soft on your children, the police will not be soft. So you worry even when the children are not in your presence. Some of them in another state, in another city. You really don't know what's going on. Many of you parents, under the sound of my voice, you deal with worry. And this is one church where we don't just get you saved on your way. We want to equip you. We want you to be mature so that you can stand tall in the real world. Brother Pastor, now I get it. Then the question must be asked, what is worry? I see what you're talking about, Brother Pastor, but what is this monster called worry? My brothers, my sisters, worry, in my opinion, is just a noise in your head.
2: Yes. Help us, sir.
1: And why nobody is hearing, you can hear him loud and clear. What is worry? I will call it the fear of the unknown. You're concerned about something. It hasn't happened yet, but you worry about it. Another way I would define worry, because I want everybody to know what we're talking about, is what I call the what if. What if I didn't make it? What if I didn't make the cut? What if I fail? Some people, we may have the question, what if I fall? What if things don't work out between me and Brother Baba? Worry, my brothers, my sister, is a silent killer. Your neighbor may not even see it, but that noise is ringing in your head. Worry affects the mind. It can affect your emotion. It can affect your body. It can affect your dream. It can affect your sleep at night. While everybody around you is snoring, you're wide open because you're worried about something. Worry can even affect your blood pressure. I'm not a doctor, at least not a medical doctor, But worry can affect your blood sugar. Ain't nobody shouting now. In fact, if you talk to those folks that work in the hospital, they will tell you many people died. Not because of the diagnosis, but because of worry. Worry, from spiritual standpoint, is faith in negativity. You find yourself facing the reality of something the Bible never talked about. You find yourself concerned about things that has not yet happened, but you're worried about it. One day, now that we know what worry is about, I want us to look at it from the Word of God. One day, Jesus was visiting his friends. You all know where he hang out, in Bethany. His friend was Lazarus, Mary, and Martha. And he would often go to their crib just to hang out. One day he was there, just do what he does best. Every time he show up, people would gather and he would be teaching them the Bible. Well, while he was teaching, Mary was sitting right there with everybody, listening to Jesus teaching. But Martha was in the kitchen, cleaning, cooking. Am I still in the Bible? But Martha noticed that her sister Mary is not helping, not there to wash the dishes, not there to serve or prepare the table. Sister Gray was just there in the crowd, giggling. Now, I perceive that Martha and Mary, they're probably black folks. That's just me thinking through this. You can just imagine Martha's reaction, doing all the work, and the other girl is not there. So at some point, Martha went and said, "Hey, heifer, am I missing something? You're sitting there." Martha was very upset. I know black people. I'm one of them. There are some things we don't play with. Well, Jesus responded to Martha. Notice what Jesus said. Open your Bible to the book of Luke, chapter 10, verse 41. Jesus said to Martha, he said, "Martha, Martha, Martha." He said, "You worried and you are troubled by too many things." Take note of that word. You worry and you are troubled by too many. Here you are freaking out. That's what I'm preaching about today, about worry. Jesus knew about this problem. And you know the problem of many Christians? Many of you under the sound of my voice, you look pretty. You smell good, but you worry about not a few things. Jesus spotted that demon in Martha. It's a spirit, and if you don't know how to confront it, you'll find yourself worrying. Some people worry about many things. Some people worry about everything. Jesus said you worry over too many things. Now, the good news, brothers and sisters, is that Jesus have a lot to say about worry. The main recorded sermon of Jesus Christ, he preached many sermons, but the one recorded in your Bible, he talked about worry 6 times. I want you to pay attention to what he said so that you know if Jesus said it, that's somebody who really knows how you're going to handle this problem. 6 times he used that word, worry. And 3 times he said to people, you, me, everybody, do not worry. So the next time worry comes in your head, remember what your God said about it. Open your Bible to the book of Matthew, chapter 6, verse 25. This is what we call the Sermon on the Mountain. He said to everybody, he said, do not worry about life. He said, do not worry, what else? What you're going to eat. Make sure that's in your Bible. He said, do not worry, what else? What you're going to drink. He said, don't worry about your body. What you're going to wear. Oh, Lord, ladies, are you listening? Maybe this is just in my own house. Let me use this side of the. We'll be getting ready to go somewhere. And I'll be looking at my wrist, well, what is causing this hold up? And before I find out, we are still trying to decide what we're going to wear. I don't mention nobody's name. Because I have to eat lunch. Jesus said, don't worry about what you're going to wear. Make sure that's in your Bible. A lot of things that is driving you and me nuts, Jesus specifically said, don't worry. Ladies and gentlemen, notice what it says in verse 31. Matthew chapter 6, verse 31. Jesus is still preaching. You think your pastor is the only one that repeats himself. Now you're going to see where we are learning from. Matthew chapter 6, verse 31. Same sermon. Jesus said again, just in case somebody was not listening, he said, do not worry about what? What you're going to eat? What you're going to drink? What you're going to wear? Thank you, Pastor. Make sure it's in your Bible. I'm taking my time today. Today, by permission of the Holy Spirit, I want to kill that demon of worry in this house. That we're going to live free. Because worrying is not of God. Look at, again, Jesus is still preaching. Matthew chapter 6, verse 34. He said, don't worry about tomorrow. I don't know about tomorrow. I just leave. It's good to be free. I've been delivered of this demon. I want every member of my church to be free of this. Oh, how are we going to pay our rent? What if this? What if that? What? Calm down. God himself said, don't worry about tomorrow. And you know the amazing thing about God? In Matthew chapter 6, verse 26, Jesus, now you can see where your pastor get his style of preaching. He began to make sense to people. That even a little child can understand it.

going on? And the Bible says, don't worry. Somebody needs to be delivered today. You call yourself a child of God, you're on your way to heaven, but you are punishing yourself. Birds, they don't pray. In case you don't know, I never see any birds say, oh Lord. Birds, they're not filled with the Holy Ghost. Birds are not made in the image of God. You got the Bible. You save. You sanctify. You filled with the Holy Ghost. You are blessed. You are made in the image of God. And yet you're worrying. Every sparrow, God take care of it. That's why we say, I sing because I'm happy. You can be freaking out, but I'm happy. I sing because I'm free. Oh, he's on the sparrow. And I know. Do I have a witness in the house? I know. He watches. He watches me. People ask me, Pastor Josh, how come you get on TV every morning and you're smiling? Don't you know what's going on in the stock market? Don't you know what's going on in Washington? Don't you know what's going on in Baton Rouge? I sing because I'm happy. Do I have a witness in there? Ask your neighbor, are you happy? Stop freaking out. Be happy. God's got you. If he can take care of the eagles and the sparrows, bluebird, mockingbird, he got your back. I can close my book and go home. Are you still here? Jesus is still trying to help somebody. Look at verse 27, Matthew chapter 6. Jesus asked in his sermon, which of you can add 1 minute, 1 second to your life? Some of you, you are worrying so much now, you can't even leave. You know, a bunch of my children there in the medical field. Oh, Dad, you cannot eat that. Oh, you can't touch that. If I go by those kids, I won't eat. No, there'll be no food in there. That one is not good for you. Oh, this one will kill you. Oh, one time I fooled around and said, okay, tell me which one is better. McDonald's or Burger King? I'll be trying my best to work with them, you know. One of them told me, I won't mention nobody's name. He said, it depends on how quickly you want to die. Lord Jesus. The Bible says none of us can add 1 cubit to our life. In case you don't get it, verse 28, Jesus is still preaching. He said, look at the lilies. What about the lilies?

0: They don't toil. They don't spin. And yet they are clothed better than the richest man in the whole world. God is saying to you, to me this morning, if he can take care of the lilies, will he not take care of you? That's verse 30. Matthew chapter 6, verse 30. Jesus said, if God can clothe the lilies, will he not take care of you? Don't worry. Be happy. Don't worry. I feel good this morning. My boss on the job, that's what I preach to him. I said, listen to me, dog. I have a word from the Lord. Don't worry about that thing. If you learn to receive what I'm preaching to you today, your life will never be the same again. The Bible said, this Jesus, he said in verse 31, he said, your father knows that you need these things. God knows your light bill is due. God knows that your mortgage is due, your rent is due, your school fees is coming up, your bill is past due. Verse 30. Don't worry about it. I don't know about you. I will hear things that cause me to see things, but I choose not to worry about it. This building you are in, the foundation got messed up. I didn't worry about it. In case you don't know, we have to spend so much money. This house here, it's on a special foundation. If you put it in the ocean, this building will float. It costs arms and legs. I never worry one single day. God is big enough to pay your bills. Are you listening to me? I heard this, I heard that. But I choose not to worry about it. I lost my job. Are you listening to me? I never worry about it. The same God who brought me here with no dime in my pocket. I heard the choir sing. They set me free. They said if he did it before, he can do it again. I received from that choir. My life has never been the same again. I've seen the report, but I refuse to worry. I've seen the diagnosis, but I refuse to worry. Why is this important? Worry will rob you of your peace. Worry will rob you of your joy. Worry will rob you of your health. You find yourself losing weight. You're not even exercising. Worry will cause you to lose your energy. The Bible says, don't worry. I will show you how you can go around not worrying about it. Let me share a story with you quickly. Moses, you know Moses, the pastor for the Israelites. What you may not remember about Moses, he was a criminal. Am I still in the book? You know what Moses did? He killed somebody. he saw an Egyptian beating on a Jewish boy. And then he become racist or civil defender, whatever you want to call him. So he jumped in the fight and killed that somebody. That's a crime. Thou shalt not kill. You go to jail. Oh, goodness. Now, you all remember what happened. So he ran away. That's another crime. Fugitive from the law. You know I'm a lawyer. I know this thing. Then he was hiding in a neighborhood called Midian. Guess how long the Negro was hiding there? 40 years. And while he was hiding there, God showed up. God said, I want to use you. I want you to go back. And I want you to tell old Pharaoh, let my people go. And I want you to tell your Jewish brothers and sisters that I have sent you to come and lead them. Here comes worry. You know what Moses said? Like you would have said. Moses said, what if? What if those Negroes don't believe me? What if Pharaoh himself don't believe me? There's a lot of what if. Moses was just throwing what if. What if? He was worried. That's what if is. Read the book of Exodus chapter 4 verse 1. What if this? What if they don't listen to me? What if the question? What if they ask me your name? What if this? He just was asking all these questions because he was filled with worry. Now, the amazing thing about God, God never answered any of that. Look at God's answer in Exodus chapter 4, verse 2, the next verse. Guess what God said? What is in your hand? Don't miss it. Moses' question was, what if? God's answer is, what is? There's a huge difference between what if and what is. God wants to take your what if and turn it into what is. I'm trying to help somebody. Moses, will you shut up? What is in your hand? Moses said, ain't nothing but a staff, a walking stick. But God said, throw it down. And I come to tell somebody, whatever is in your hand, throw it down. God will move you from what if this, what if that, what if, what if, what if, what if. Now you are rapping, what if. But God can move you from a land of what if to a land oop there is. Because when you throw down what is in your hand, God will turn it into a miracle. If you will just let go your what if, God will turn what is in your hand to an amazing testimony. I don't know who I'm preaching to this morning. I just explained to you in a few minutes what the Bible is talking about. It says, be anxious for nothing, but in everything, in all your worry, if you will use prayer, if you will use supplication, if you will combine it with thanksgiving. I don't know who I'm preaching to today, but maybe I'm preaching to my own self. I used to worry. Oh, but I worry so much, I even worry about whether my SIPA is up before I come out. Because people will call me, they will text me, oh, your tie was crooked, oh, your zipper was that, oh, this, oh, that. You have such a amazing anointing, but oh, your shirt was wrinkled. They scared me to death. I couldn't function. I'd be worried, oh, it's the microphone. People will literally call you and let you know, Pastor, I'm trying to listen to you for God's sake, and the mic is not on. For God's sake, can't you just, yes, the glass you're wearing. Then I begin to worry about everything. But the Lord set me free. Seek ye first the kingdom of God. Seek his righteousness. All this other stuff that people are playing politics and playing games. All this other stuff that people are killing each other for. God will add it to you for free. I want to pray with somebody today. I told you what I was worrying about. I told you my situation. But maybe you're here. Your situation may be different from mine. But God wants to set somebody free this morning. Everybody stand to your feet. And if you will be honest with the Holy Spirit and give him your what if, God will turn it into a what if. If you're that man, if you're that woman, Jesus said, if you will confess me before men and women of this world, I will confess you before my Father who is in heaven. I want you to find your way to the altar. We're going to talk to God about it. Have a little talk with Jesus. Tell him all about trouble. Martha, Martha, Martha. That gray ain't no heifer. He chooses what is more important. He said, you need to calm down. Life is not just about food and clothing and, oh, is my hair right? Oh, is my... Sometimes I have to ask my wife, how many times do you have to look at your hair? Really? I said, come on, let's go. Stop worrying about it. It don't matter what it is today. I gave it to God. Hold somebody saying, we want to pray. Father, I thank you. Thank you, oh God, that you don't leave us stranded. Thank you that you said even the numbers of hairs on our head, you know it. You know every detail about us. Before we ask, you know what we need. Whatever we are going through right now, some of us, we are concerned about our children. Some of us, we are concerned about our relationship. Some of us, we are concerned about our spouse. Some of us, we are concerned about our job. I mean, the list goes on and on. Some of us, we are concerned about our health. But you made it very clear. Don't worry about it. Lord, I thank you. Thank you that you got our back. Thank you that you never leave us. Thank you, you never forsake us. Thank you that you stay closer even than our brother. There are different situations, different circumstances before this altar. Lord, you say, cast all your cares upon him. Oh, it's good to know you, God, cared for us. It's good to know you, God, got our back. It's good to know that our Heavenly Father watches over us. We put our health before you. We put our family before you. We put our job situation before you. We put our finances before you. We put our miracles, all of our needs. Touch us right now. Touch us right now. Oh God, touch us right now. Lord, you deliver me. You no respect of person. You the same God who set this preacher free. Lord, I pray you will have mercy upon every soul this morning. We worry too much. And the world is getting more and more crazier. We have to worry about inflation. We have to worry about government. We have to worry about interest rate. We have to worry about prices. It goes on and on. Lord, have your way in our life. Lord, we're believing you for miracles in the life of every family represented before this altar. Whatever is wrong, Lord, we know the things that are impossible with men, they are possible with God. Lord, I thank you for our miracles. Lord, I thank you for our breakthrough. Lord, I thank you for our healing right now. Lord, I thank you for our deliverance right now. Deliverance from worry, deliverance from fear, deliverance from anxiety, deliverance from depression. Oh God in Zion, thank you for healing us. Thank you for our miracles. No more worries in the name of Jesus. No more worries in the name of Jesus. He that the Son of God set free, that woman, that man is free indeed. We say hallelujah. Hallelujah. We shout hallelujah. Hallelujah. Hallelujah. Hallelujah. Hallelujah. Hallelujah. Hallelujah. Hallelujah. Hallelujah. Hallelujah. Hallelujah. Hallelujah. Hallelujah. One more time. Give God your loudest hallelujah. Thank you for worshiping with us this morning. I appreciate your willingness to study the Word of God with me. This is what it's all about. It's good to know more. The more we know, the stronger we are in Christ.
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0: us. Somebody say amen. Somebody say amen. Thank you, Jesus. Come on and give the Lord a hand clap in Jesus' name. Greetings you in the precious name of Jesus Christ. Once again, we greet you today in that matchless name. And once again, you're listening to that noisy church on the air, better known as the Exodus Healing and Deliverance Temple, coming to you from Brooklyn, New York. Ah, yes, we're located at 2012 Fulton Street, and that's between Howard and Saratoga Avenues, right here in Brooklyn, New York. Certainly, we do thank and praise God for letting us come into the house of prayer once more and again. Amen, to be here one more time. Amen. We thank and praise God for giving us the opportunity to come to you into your homes or your cars or your places of business or wherever you are listening to the sound of my voice. This is Pastor Lawrence Casper Staton, and we want you to know we're here today to have a little church with you. Church like it used to be. Church like it ought to be. Amen? Amen. Oh, yes, Lord. Hallelujah. We invite you to come and be with us in services. We're here every Sunday afternoon at 12 o'clock noon at our Fulton Street location. Won't you come and be in a great dynamic service where the power of God is moving? Amen. We are a church that believe you can get what you need from the Lord. Amen. Without any tricks and without any gimmicks. All you have to do is have faith in God. If you can produce the faith, God can produce the miracle. Amen. Somebody say amen.
1: Amen.
0: Amen. Are you sick today? Are you suffering? Why should you suffer when others are being healed? And why should you die before your time? Jesus Christ is a healer, my friends. And no matter what you might be sick and suffering with, our Lord Jesus Christ is able to heal you. Do you have cancer? He is a healer. Do you have high blood pressure? He is a healer. Do you have sugar diabetes? He is a healer.
2: Yes.
0: I got a call from a brother in North Carolina this past Friday. And he said he went to the doctor, and the doctor says he don't have sugar diabetes no more. God, heal him of that sugar. The doctor told him, said, go home and throw away the insulin that's in the refrigerator. Throw it away, because you don't have sugar anymore. That's the kind of God we serve. He's a God that's able to do more than we can ask or think. Somebody put your hands together and give the Lord a hand clap in Jesus' name. Hallelujah. Thank you, Jesus. Thank you, Lord. All right, God bless you now. God is so good. We have some that's here with us today that are coming to testify. You know, here at Exodus Healing and Deliverance Temple, people are glad to come to church. Some churches you go to, you say, well, I don't know. But here, we're always glad. We're like the psalmist who said, I was glad when they said unto me, let us go into the house of the Lord. So we're going to give them that are here today a chance to tell you how glad they are about being here at Exodus Healing and Deliverance Temple. Now, they're not going to be able to tell you everything, but they're going to give you a brief testimony of how glad they are and how they came to Exodus Healing and Deliverance Temple. Here's our first one. What you got to say about Jesus?
3: Hello. My name is Edward Earl Nixon.
0: Thank God.
3: I'm telling you my name because before, when I was young, I thought I was living. I had everything. I was doing everything.
0: Yes.
3: I didn't want for too much, but I was steady running. I was running from life itself because I was shamed. I was shamed and didn't know I was shamed.
0: Milo.
3: Every time I turned around, I was running, running, running, but I thought I had everything. But then I was introduced to Exodus Healing and Deliverance Temple.
0: Yes.
3: And when I got delivered, and when I got introduced and got delivered, Lord have mercy, it was a different story.
0: Milo.
3: Let me tell you, I started to live. God is real. I've been living ever since I've been here at this church. I've been going through some things ever since I've been here, but at least I know who I was going through.
0: Yes.
3: And I've gone through these things. All I had to do was hold on and get through it. And I've got through each and everything that I've got and went through. Let me tell you, God is so good.
0: Yes,
3: His word is true. And if I can live now, what do you think I'm going to do when I die here and go to heaven and live forever?
0: You glad about it?
3: I'm so glad about
0: it. Did you get baptized in Jesus' name?
3: I definitely did.
0: Did God fill you with the Holy Ghost?
3: Yes, He did.
0: You glad about that?
3: I'm so glad.
0: God delivered you?
3: He delivered me.
0: I was bad.

0: All right, here's another one.
1: Praise God.
0: What you got to say? Step on up here and talk about Jesus.
1: Hey, praise God, praise God. I'm so glad when I found Jesus.
0: Yes.
1: When I was like, I don't know, I was so sick before I come to this church.
0: You were sick? What was wrong with you?
1: Well, I have a heart problem. I have diabetes. They said I have.
0: Yes.
1: The doctors told me I'm a diabetic.
0: Diabetic?
1: Yeah.
0: They said you was a diabetic?
1: Yes.
0: What else?
1: High cholesterol.
0: High cholesterol.
1: Asthma. I went on the 6 bypass. I have a leaking valve.
0: Oh, that's my what heaven. They say you had?
1: Yes, a leaking valve. Leaking. Could walk from there to there. No blood wasn't reaching the heart at all. And then I come to this church, and I'm telling you from the bottom of my heart, I heal.
0: You heal?
1: I'm healed.
0: No more diabetes?
1: No more diabetes.
0: No more heart trouble?
1: No more. I could walk, I could talk, I could jump as far as I could go. Because the God that the God that I serve, this trait when God lead me here that Sunday morning.
0: Yes.
1: And I was passing and I knock on this door and nobody come. And when I step off the step, somebody opened the door. And from the open that door and I put my foot in here.
0: Yes.
1: And no turning back. No turning back. Because this is a healing. This is a healing church.
0: Yeah.
1: And I'm asking you, please, come and visit us at 2012 Fulton Street.
0: Uh-huh.
1: Praise God.
0: Come on here.
1: Because they said that. You haven't said this morning that what the devil take away, you gotta get it back. I don't want what the devil take. He could keep it.
0: Yes.
1: I don't want nothing what the devil take away from me.
0: Don't want
1: he it. Could keep it. Keep it all.
0: I got better.
1: Keep it all because he take away all the diabetic.
0: Yeah.
1: Take it. Keep it.
0: Yes.
1: I don't need it.
2: Amen.
1: I'm safe.
0: Safe.
1: And I'm sanctified.
2: Hallelujah.
1: And glory to God. I met this church.
0: You got the Holy Ghost, Mama?
1: I got the Holy Ghost. I fell with the Holy
0: Woo!
1: Ghost. I fell
0: Hallelujah.
1: With the Holy Ghost. I can stand and tell you that.
0: Yes.
1: Because I know I'm filled.
2: Yeah.
1: God, Hallelujah. You are a good God.
0: Well, now, Mama, tell us this. I remember when you first came here, you couldn't walk from here back into the back door almost without being out of breath. Amen. But you get up and walk and go everywhere you want to go now.
1: I want to go. I could
0: get
1: walk.
0: On the bus, get in the trains and everything.
1: Run up subway, step. I'm leaving my husband too.
0: Leaving him?
1: Yeah, behind me.
0: And he don't even have heart trouble.
1: No. I'm leaving him behind. He's going to say, okay, stop and wait for me. You're just walking away, left me. I said, I don't even feel like I'm walking that fast. But I'm going.
0: You're going on now.
1: I'm going.
0: That's all right.
1: Hallelujah.
0: Go on and tell the world.
1: God.
0: Somebody say amen. Here's another one coming to tell you about what the Lord's done for them since they've been here at Exodus. God bless you.
3: Hello. I just wanted to say God is good.
0: Yes,
3: He
0: is.
3: Praising. I remember I first come to this church through my husband. He been coming to this church.
0: What's your husband's name?
3: Stephen Woodruff.
0: Yeah, we know him. Yeah, one of our first members, amen.
3: Yes, and he started going back to church, and I was like,
0: yes.
3: I'm going to church. Because growing up, I always knew so love to hear about God, no matter what. And I saw God work miracles in my life.
0: Yes.
3: He spoke to me a few times, and I obey right away, and I see he's done wonderful things for me. So I don't want to turn back. I'm going to keep forward and keep going in Jesus' name.
0: Yes.
3: And I remember sometime back, my home, I was just like so unhappy, and I came to church, and I remember standing up in church and giving my testimony,
0: yes.
3: and the devil was busy, and how I want peace, and I came to the pastor, he prayed for me, and all I said, I want peace, and I can say my house is so peaceful.
0: Look at that!
3: In Jesus' name, it's peaceful. And also, another time I came, and my hands were, I waking up on mornings, and all the blood was flowing, my hands all red and hurting, and I came, and the pastor prayed also, and I received it in Jesus' name, and I can say, I don't wake up with all red on mornings, it's not hurting and painful like how it used to be. So I'm so thankful. God is such a wonderful God. And you know what? We just got to give him all the praise and the glory. But one thing he will require us to do is to live holy. He said he's holy, so he wants us to be holy. And we can't live out there fornicating,
0: yes,
3: cheating,
0: that's right.
3: doing all those things.
0: Tell
3: he's watching. He's watching no matter what. We might think we are getting away with stuff, but we are not.
0: Yes.
3: God is watching everything, and he's making a record. So when we go before him, he's going to pull that record down. And we can't say, we didn't do this, we didn't do that. He has that record there. So I want to tell people out there, Just trust in God. Come to God. Because that's the only, the world can't give you peace.
0: Yes.
3: But God can give you peace in Jesus' name.
0: Amen. Amen. Praise God. Now, friends, you hear these that have come here to the temple. Amen. They've been blessed just by being here. And as I tell you weekly, they did the same thing coming here. They come and got what they needed from the Lord. No tricks, no gimmicks, just faith in God. Amen. If you produce the faith, my friends, God will produce the miracle. Amen. In your life. Some of you today have problems. Some of you have disturbances going on in your home, just like she did. But look what the Lord did. Amen. Hallelujah. He can bring peace in your home. When trouble is there, he can bring that peace there. Peace not as the world given, but peace as only the Lord God can do. Amen?
2: Amen.
0: You can be healed today too. Just like that other individual was testifying, she had heart trouble. Amen. Leaking valves. Praise God. Sugar diabetes. All that the devil had done put on her. But she come here to Exodus Healing and Deliverance Temple. And because I'm teaching faith, and teaching folks how to believe God for what they need from the Lord, she got her body healed. She don't have the sugar diabetes no more. Eat anything she want to eat. Amen. Cake, ice cream, praise God, candy. All that stuff she's able to eat with no problem, because the doctors have already told her she don't have sugar no more. God can turn your situation around, my friend. Wherever you are listening to me under the sound of my voice, God can straighten your health out. Amen. He can turn it around and fix it for you if you will just believe him. We're going to be praying for you on today, and we're going to be believing God for a miracle in your life today. I want you to know, if you trust

Getting ready to pray for you. Some of you got a burden today. Some of you got trouble. Some of you got sickness in your body. All you got to do is take that burden to the Lord. Leave it at the altar. Hallelujah. Oh, yes. Just give it to him. The Bible lets us to know that we can cast our cares upon him because he cares for us. One songwriter wrote one day, what a friend we have in Jesus. All our sins and griefs to bear. All you got to do is come to Jesus. Say, Lord, here's my problem. Here's my situation. Hallelujah, I'm trusting you to fix it. I encourage you to take your burdens to the Lord.

when others are being healed? Why should you die before your time when you can take your burdens to the Lord? He can fix your problem. He can heal your body, set you up so that you can go back to the same doctor that told you you were sick. He'll have to change his report and give you a clean bill of health. If you just trust him and never doubt, God will surely, yes, he will. Tell you, Mashanda.

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Pastor Staten is getting ready to pray for you right now. I want you to let your faith loosen God. I want you to look beyond me and see Jesus. Because surely God is able to bring you out. Did you get a report from the doctor that's sounding bad? Jesus surely can change it today. According to your faith, so will it be unto you. Take that burden to the Lord and leave it there. Let us pray right now. Lord Jesus, we thank you right now for the power that's in your name to heal and cast out devils, to cast out demons, to drive back devils and demons. Now, dear Jesus, we pray that will look down upon these that are under the sound of my voice. Some are near and some are far. Some are so sick, oh God, they don't know what to do. The doctors have done everything they can for them, but they're still sick. I pray right now, Lord, Jesus, go to their rescue. Stretch forth your mighty hand. Touch them right now. Knock the devil out. Come on out of here, Satan. Your kingdom must come down. The Lord God rebuke you right now. You devil that's causing sickness and disease. Lose your hope. Take your hands off of these bodies. Lord God, heal today. Somebody, oh God, today is suffering with their kidneys. You told me early this morning that there's somebody that's having kidney problems. They're going on dialysis.

0: God, touch and heal that kidney right now. Get them off that dialysis, Lord God. Let the kidneys operate properly from this day forward in the name of Jesus. And we thank you for it right now. God, heal all manner of diseases everywhere that my voice is being heard. And I thank you for it right now. And I count it done in the name of the Lord Jesus Christ. And it is done in Jesus' name. Come on, clap your hands and give the Lord a praise. Praise him. Praise him. Praise him. Praise him. Praise him. Oh, yes, Lord. Yes, Lord. Yes, Lord. That's it, my friends. The prayer of faith has been prayed for you. Now it's your job to thank the Lord for your healing. You are healed by the power of God if you believe it. The devil try to come back and tell you you're not healed. You tell that devil, I am healed. Because Jesus said so. And with his stripes, I am healed. Somebody say amen.
1: Amen.
0: God bless you. Amen.
1: Amen.
0: Thank the Lord. We praise God today. This is Pastor Lawrence Casper Staton. And I'm looking at the clock. Time is getting away with us on the radio. We do trust that we're saying something to encourage you on today and to help you to go down the road a little bit further with the Lord Jesus Christ. Remember now, friends, you've been listening to services coming to you from the Exodus Healing and Deliverance Temple. Once again, we're located right here in Brooklyn, New York. Our exact location is 2012 Fulton Street. That's 2012 Fulton Street. Amen. That's between Howard and Saratoga Avenues, right here in Brooklyn, New York. We're here every Sunday at 12 o'clock noon. You ought to get on up and come on over here. Some of y'all are laying at home doing nothing on Sunday, watching TV, watching YouTube, watching Facebook. Get on up from there and come on down here to the house of the Lord, where you can be blessed of the Lord in Jesus' name. Come on and be in fellowship with us. You might not have a church home. Come on and join up with us. We'd be happy for you to come and go with us as we're on our way to heaven. Amen?
1: Amen.
0: Praise God. All right. 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Praise God. Now, our mailing address is Post Office Box 715. That's Post Office Box 715, New York City, New York. And the zip code is 10002. Again, that's Post Office Box 715, New York City, New York, zip code 10002. 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And the Lord will bless you for being a blessing to this ministry, for helping us to get the gospel out to humanity all around the world. Now, for those of you in Roselle, New Jersey, we invite you to go on over to the Community Church of Faith. They're located at 1212 Morris Street. That's where our bishop is, Bishop Nathaniel Wesley. Out in Gary, Indiana, go by the Wonder Working Word Church, 2421 Ralston Street, near West 25th Avenue, and that's where Elder Edward Butler is the pastor. If you're up in Connecticut, up in West Haven, Connecticut, go on by the Living Word Redemption Center, 945 First Avenue, Bishop Richard Moore is the pastor. Up in Syracuse, New York, go on by the Heavenly Vision Apostolic Church, 121 Rose Avenue, Elder Reginald K. Williams is the pastor there. If you're down in Mississippi, down in Hazelhurst, Mississippi, going by the Church of the Lord Jesus, 1155 Wesley Chapel Road, Evangelist Ruby Felton is the pastor. Now, for those of you out in Chicago on the west side, going by the Greater Bethlehem Healing Temple, 12 South Oakley Boulevard, near Madison Street, and that's where Bishop James Ketchum is the pastor. Remember, you're always invited to come and be with us here at Exodus Healing and Deliverance Temple in Brooklyn, New York, where our doors do swing on welcome hinges. And we're always glad to see God's people come in and be a part of the service and be blessed of the Lord. Won't you give the Lord a hand clap in Jesus' name? All right. At this time, I want you to get your Bibles just for a few minutes. Amen. I didn't recognize the time on the clock. I'm looking up there, and it just went on by us and said, y'all can stay and have church if you want to, but time is moving on. Amen. In the book of St. Matthew, the 11th chapter today, I want to encourage you. Some of y'all are listening to me. Y'all are just going through, and look like it ain't going to never let up. But I got a remedy for you on today. I got a remedy to get you out from under all them problems. I have a remedy to get you out from all of that situations that's going on in your life. I have a remedy that's going to cause you to be free and give you life so that you can have it more abundantly. In the book of St. Matthew's, the 11th chapter, the 28th verse is where we're going to start at. Amen. And we're going to read right on down to the 30th verse. Matthew's 11th chapter, beginning at the 28th verse, it says, come unto me, all ye that labor and are heavy laden, and I will give you rest. Take my yoke upon you and learn of me, for I am meek and lowly in heart, and ye shall find rest for your souls. For my yoke is easy and my burden is light. This is Jesus speaking here in these three verses. Amen. And he's saying to everyone who is within earshot and to everyone that's able to see this scripture on this day, over 2,000 years after he said it, he's saying, come unto me, all ye that labor and are heavy laden. Some of y'all are working yourself to death with your burdens hanging on you. And Jesus says he wants you to get out from under that. Jesus had earlier in this scripture spoke about the miracles and the signs and wonders that had been done in certain cities. And he told them, he said, if these cities would have seen what you've seen and experienced, they would have repented and turned to God and would have gotten themselves straightened out. And I want to extend that same expression to all of America today. If America doesn't see all what God is doing, all what God has done, all the miracles and things that God has done for this country, how he's blessed this country. Amen. It is said that America is the richest country in the world. Amen. Yet we have people living on the street. Yet we have people don't have food to eat. Oh, my friends, and that's because they've seen what God can do, but they've rejected him. They've taken him out of the school. They've taken prayer out of the school. They've taken prayer out of everywhere they can do it. And they're doing what they want to do. They're becoming tyrants. They're becoming more like the devil every day. And Jesus saying, if the people that was in Sodom and Gomorrah, if they could see what God has done for America today, they would have repented. They would repent. And Jesus is saying today, amen, people, because they're going around with all these things hanging on them, with all the sins and the burdens of the cities that Jesus was talking about, he says, if you come to me, I'll get you free from them. You might not have repented before after seeing all what I can do, but I'm making this final invitation for you to come. So no matter who you are, no matter what you're doing, no matter what kind of life you're living, Jesus is saying, come unto me and I will give you rest. Why? Because you're laboring and you're heavy laden down with your labors. God says, I'll give you rest. If you come to me, I'll lift the burden. I'll show you how to live. Some of y'all think y'all are living. You ain't living, you just existing. You just existence. Amen? Yes. Somebody say amen.
1: Amen.
0: Well, Brother Pastor, can you explain that to me? Yes, I most certainly will. I'd be so glad to explain it to you. The chair that you are sitting in, it's not living, it's just existing.
1: Amen.
0: Amen?
1: Amen?
0: Praise God. You are a living being because you have breath in your body. Amen. And that's the way it is with spiritually. Some people are living in the flesh as human beings on this earth, but they're not really living, they just existing.
1: Amen.
0: They was born, they living here on this earth, existing, I should say, and they're going to die. But they don't have no life because Jesus said, I am the way, the truth, and the life. If you don't have Jesus, you just existing, my friends.
1: Amen.
0: If you don't have Jesus, you're just here.
1: Amen.
0: Just taking up space. Amen. Just going daily from day to day doing stuff, but you're not living. Jesus said, I come that you might have life and have it more abundantly.
1: Amen.
0: He says, come unto me. Your problems have wore you down. Your troubles have wore you out. Some of y'all about ready to give up the ghost. You're ready to throw in the towel. Some of you even contemplating suicide. Listen, Jesus said, come to him. That thing that done worried you to death, it done run.

0: Do you know about Jesus? Jesus said, take my yoke upon you and learn of me. Learn what I want you to do. Learn what I want you to have. Learn how I want you to be blessed. Learn how I want you to be saved. Learn how I want you to get rid of your sins. People, some people sitting up in church years and years, they don't know that they need to repent of their sins and be baptized in the name of the Lord Jesus Christ and be filled with the precious gift of the Holy Ghost. They don't know that. They've come to church, they've come to Jesus, but they're not learning nothing about him. There's some Christians today that have come to Jesus, and yes, God has saved them. God has saved them, but they're not learning nothing about Jesus, learning how to overcome the devil, learning how to resist the devil, learning how to not give no place to the devil. They haven't learned how to do that. They're just existing in the church. But Jesus says, I want to give you life. Mm-hmm. He says, take my yoke upon you and learn of me, for I am meek and lowly in heart. I ain't no big shot. You can get to me at any time. You know, some people here, especially some pastors and some apostles, some preachers, some evangelists, mm-hmm. You can't get to them. You have to go through the secretary of the secretary of the secretary to get to them. Amen? Forget about calling them on the phone. You're not going to get to them. And forget about having a chance to speak with them. Some pastors, when they finish preaching, they leave out the church. Amen. One man said he'd been in the church so long, he ain't never spoke to his pastor yet. I think he said he'd been in that church over 5 years. Why? Because the pastor, when he finished preaching, he's exiting. But I remember Jesus, when he preached, he was amongst the people. Y'all don't like me here today. That's why the woman that had the issue of blood was able to touch the hem of his garment and get healing, because Jesus was amongst the people. Amen. Woo! I feel like shouting on that right there. All right now. We serve a God that is touchable. Amen. We serve a God that is reachable. Amen. We serve a God that's able to do more than we can ask or think. Jesus is saying, I'm lowly in heart. I'm not no big shot. I'm not so God, and I'm not some God way off in the sky. I'm right here with you. Amen. The Bible said the Word became flesh and it walked amongst us, it dwelt amongst us. It lived right here amongst us for 33 years. God was in that flesh that was named Jesus. Amen. And he said, I'm going away to prepare a place for you, but I got news for you. I'm not going to leave you comfortless. I'm going to send back my spirit, which is the Holy Ghost. That means, lo, I'm with you always, even until the ends of the world. Somebody ought to lift their hands and shout, glory.
1: Glory.
2: Hallelujah.
1: Hallelujah.
0: Jesus says, I'm not a big shot. If you learn of me, you take on what my yoke is and learn of me, you'll find out that you'll get rest for your souls. Amen. You'll get rest from your situations. You'll get rest from your problems. God says he will do it. But you first got to come to him. A lot of people waiting on Jesus to come to them. That ain't the way it's going to work. Amen. The old saying is, you make one step, and he'll make two. All right. You make one towards him, he'll make two towards you. He'll shorten the trip, but you got to first make the initial step. Somebody say amen.
1: Amen.
0: He says, come to me. You'll find out that the yoke that I give you, it is easy. Amen. And you'll find out that I'm lowly in heart. I'm reachable. I'm attainable. One scripture tells us that when Jesus died on the cross, after he shed his precious blood and said it was finished, he broke the veil in the temple, which gave us the authority and the wherewithal now through Jesus Christ to go before the throne of grace and cry, Abba, Father. Jesus said, my yoke is easy and my burden is light. If you want the burdens to be lightened, you got to come to me. If you want to learn more of me, you got to come to me. If you want to know who I am, you got to come to me. And learn. Notice he said, and learn. When we went to school, let me see if I can remember that far back. Mm-hmm. When I went to school, when I was in the first grade and the second grade and the third grade over 2 years ago. Amen. When I first went to first grade, the first thing they taught me was how to draw a straight line and draw a circle. Uh-huh. And it was on a paper that had lines on it. Each section of the line, it was a top line, a dotted line, and then a bottom line. The dotted line was so that you could make the small letters, and the

0: the two top lines was the guide of how far you could write. They taught me how to draw a line first, a straight line, and then they taught me how to do a circle. Why did they do that? Because everything you write is either straight or circular. When you write script, it's circular, and some of it is straight. When you print, it's straight and circular. Amen?
1: Amen.
0: After they taught me how to do that straight line in the circle, then they taught me how to draw or write the letter A. Y'all don't hear me here today.
1: Amen.
0: Then they taught me how to write the little A. First it was the big A because it was straight lines. And then they taught me how to make the little A because it was a half a circle and a line. Anybody know what I'm talking about here today? What were they doing? They were teaching me to learn the alphabet, how to write the alphabet. I might have been saying the ABCs at home, but now I'm learning how to write it. Praise God. That was in the first grade. When I got to the third grade, they started teaching me how to write script. We wrote print all the way up until the third grade. When we got in the third grade, they started teaching me how to write script. Why did they do that? So you'll learn how to sign your name on a check. So you learn how to sign your check that you want to cash. So you learn how to sign a contract. Praise God. I learned of the alphabet. I learned of certain things. And in the course of first, second, and third grade, they had books. Now, I don't know, in Manhattan, it was different from a lot of other places. In Manhattan, we had the book Ted and Sally.
2: Yeah.
0: And in that book, they was teaching, when they first, the first page was a picture of Ted and Sally with a little dog and a little cat. And they would say, Ted ran up the hill. Uh-huh. Sally ran up the hill. Ted and Sally ran up the hill. They was teaching you words. What were you doing? Learning vocabulary, learning words. Amen?
2: Amen.
0: By the time I got to the fourth grade, they had already taught me numbers, how to add, subtract, multiply, and divide. It was either the end of the third grade or the first part of the fourth grade, they start teaching me fractions and decimals. Amen? And percentages. What was I doing? Learning of mathematics. So Jesus is saying the same thing. There are different areas in Jesus that we all must learn.
2: Amen.
0: That's why he said, take my yoke upon me and learn of me. Take my yoke upon you and learn of me. Learn the things that's going to help you in life. Learn the things that's going to be a blessing to you. Learn the things that's going to get you out of situations that the devil is going to try to put you in. I'm not getting anybody here today.
1: Amen.
0: He wants you to learn of him. And listen, this here, I'm going to say this and then I'm going to stop. We are learning even more every day. You never can get full knowledge of Jesus.
1: Amen.
0: Some people think because they saved 50 years and 100 years that they know it all. No.
3: Hallelujah.
0: You save 100 years, 101 years, you're going to still be learning.
2: Amen.
0: You can never learn all about God. There's always something new. I'll even say this. There's been times that I've read the scripture. And I know I read that particular scripture, God knows how many times. But on this one particular time that I read it, the Lord opens my understanding to something else in it.
1: Amen.
0: Didn't even recognize it was there. In reading through your Bible, you'll find things. God will give you things. Amen. You done read that scripture 20 times. Now the 21st time, you learned something new.
2: Amen.
0: It was there all the time.
2: Yes.
0: Amen.
2: Amen.
0: But the Lord let you see something else the 21st time. Take my yoke upon you and learn of me. But first, you got to come to me. Somebody say amen.
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that somebody's worse off than me. And I said, God, I thank you for what I'm going through right now. Because if I wasn't going through

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Just lift your hand. And if you don't do nothing else tonight, tell God thank you. Tell God thank you for everything that you've done. Tell God thank you for everything that you're going to do. Tell God thank you for in advance for the things that are coming for you. God got a blessing coming and it's waiting on you. You don't have to worry about your child that's running the streets. If you tell God, I need more of you, he'll bring that child home. When that husband

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0: in month 8 of the I Commit to Pray campaign, the Voice of the Martyrs is praying persecuted Christians are able to rejoice in their suffering. Acts chapter 5 describes how the jealous Sadducees had the apostles arrested because they had been healing the sick and drawing great crowds. The apostles were flogged and ordered not to speak of Jesus in public. Upon their release, they celebrated. Not because of their freedom, they rejoiced, verse 41 says, because God had counted them worthy to suffer disgrace for His name. For more on the I Commit to Pray campaign, go online to persecution.com.
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1: 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Tell them it's going to be all right. KAYT. 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
2: The root of bitterness is underground. It's easy to hide and camouflage. Seldom do you find anyone who will admit that they are a bitter person. They will either deny it or disguise it. A bitter person is hypersensitive, ungrateful, insincere, holds grudges, and has mood swings. One minute they all right with you, the next minute they could snap your head off. Bitterness will affect you physically, emotionally, and spiritually because the fruit of bitterness is an acid that destroys its container. When your heart is bitter, God will not be real to you because hatefulness and holiness do not dwell in the same heart. And without holiness, you will not see the Lord. If you don't deal with the seed, it's just a matter of time before the fruit manifests. If you have a deep-seated hurt embedded in you, you just can't cut it off at the surface. You know how sometimes people will deal with the symptom of something? And it's just like, it would be just like, oh, you got a bad plant that you want to get out of your yard. And you go and just cut the top off. Have you done anything? No, why? Because the root is still there. And long as that root is there, I done cut weeds down. I take the weed eater. Yeah, what I'm doing? I'm cutting the surface off, right? Two more weeks. It done shot up even stronger. Bigger. More stuff on it. You know, almost like all you did was prune it. So some people prune they hurt. And they don't never deal with the root. Now, it don't grow up overnight, but guess what? In a matter of time. See, it's just a matter of time before that plant come right there. And if you really want to get rid of it, then you have to put something on it that's going to get down to that root. You got to put some Roundup on it. Right? Roundup or kill it. Now, the Roundup I'm talking about is the word. You better run to some word. Drink you a lot of word. Get some word down in your spirit. Love will kill it. See, love will kill the root of bitterness. It can't grow in you if you walk in love. It can't grow. See, bitterness comes from a hurt. Unforgiveness, you know, is another part of that. That it's a seed of unforgiveness. When you don't forgive because you've been hurt, then it will grow. And if you just deal with the symptoms on it and you just cover it up and mask it and, I mean, paint it and make it look good, you know, still, if you allow it to grow, then one day it's going to manifest. It's going to produce just what that seed is. People say that hurt people hurt people. Why? Because that seed is in them. That's all they can produce. If they got a hurt seed in them, then all they can manifest is hurt. So if you just cut it off and just deal with the, just put a weed eater to it, it's just going to be a matter of time that it's going to grow back. And if you're not paying attention to your lawn, then the fruit could come out. Then you got a problem. And then everybody else know you got a problem. So how does bitterness manifest? I gave you some, but let me give you some more. Out of all the things, when the Lord started talking about chastisement, the one thing that he talked about was dealing with bitterness. It means if you're walking in bitterness, you're not walking in love. If you're not walking in love, then you're walking in darkness. And if you're walking in darkness, then Satan have access to your life. He have an open door to come and mess with you whenever he get ready. Because you can nurse a hurt. How many of you ever nursed a hurt? Every one of us have done it. You know you nurse a hurt by telling somebody. I got to tell somebody what they did to me. You know, you get bitter at somebody, you want to knock the head off. You can get violent. I got bitter at a person. This poor I got saved. I had that seed of bitterness in me. I was bitter toward a person who hurt me. And I'm going to tell you, I couldn't stand the ground they walked on. I despised them. Didn't even want to hear their name called. And God delivered me from that when I got saved. And he did it through his love. Through me receiving God's grace, and one day God told me, he came to me, and he brought that person up to me. He said, now, you have bitterness in your heart toward them. You have unforgiveness in your heart, and you've been carrying it for a long time. And I looked down in it, and I said, I sure do. I do. That's one of the keys right there to getting free and getting the root out, is that you got to admit it. If you cover it up and hide it, then it's going to keep on growing. You got to pull the light on and say, I say, Lord, you're right. I say, I do. I admit it. I have bitterness in my heart toward this person. He said, I want you to forgive him and let it go. I said, okay, I'll do it. And I did it right there on the spot. And that root come up out of me. I don't feel that way about that person anymore. I changed how I felt. If you pray for the people that have hurt you, the seed won't ever get planted. If you have a heart of good ground, then that good ground and that bad seed just ain't going to mix. You got to keep your heart good, good ground. All right, now how does it manifest? You say, well, how do I know when somebody walking in bitterness? Well, when you have these things in abundance come, I'm not saying that one incident of these things here mean, you know, somebody get mad at you. Oh, they got bitterness. Ooh, they bitter. They got mad. I ain't talking about that. Everybody get mad. I ain't talking about incidents of things happening. I'm talking about when there's a pattern of consistency that you see this manifested over and over and over and over again, and that really becomes the character trait of that person. When that's the predominant character trait, then you can say they probably got a root of bitterness in them. All right, here's some of the signs right here. Anger. People that are mad all the time. Discontentment, people that are unsatisfied all the time, that you can't never do nothing to make them happy. They're always discontent and unsatisfied. These are people that you cannot please. Frustration, people that's always frustrated. People that's always complaining, criticizing others, fault-finding, and murmuring. They always have their mouth on somebody else. And you ask them about themselves, ain't nothing wrong with them. Yeah, but what about what you do? Oh, I'm okay. I'm all right. But their mouth always on somebody else. I'm going to tell you, they got something deep working in them. So you have to kind of, I don't want y'all walking around here looking at each other with your eyes all raised up. I don't want no cockeyed people in here. This is not the church of the cockeyed. Okay. I don't want you cockeyed. I don't want you sniffing around somebody like you some Holy Ghost detective. I'm trying to sniff out the bitterness in here. You not the Holy Ghost hound. You know what I'm talking about? I want you to be normal. You just seek peace with everybody. Just make your mind up. You're going to love everybody. And then when you run into that, you say, no, wait a minute, I know. Okay, this person here probably got a problem here, but I'm going to love them. I'm going to pray for them, you know, and then I'm going to guard myself. I'm not going to let them contaminate me with how they feel. I listen to you, but then I'm going to give you godly counsel. See, if more people gave more godly counsel, instead of just falling in line with all the critics, oh, yeah, baby, I know how you feel. They did the same thing to me. See, then you feeding into it. Now you pouring water on that seed. You watering it. You supplying vitamins to it. You encouraging them in that. You know, there's another way that you kill a root is by famine. You take the water supply away. You take the fertilizer away, and the root will dry up. Can't exist without water. Praise God. When you find somebody that's always mean-spirited, bad attitude, when they have a darkened state of mind, that means they have wrong thoughts and wrong words continually, where they have resentment and hatred in their heart. These are all manifestations of bitterness. When you have backsliding, when people that used to walk with God, they lose their interest in church, it's because somebody done said something to them. You know, I've had people leave this church because I didn't speak to them. Now, was that really the problem? No, that ain't really the problem. I had a guy, this was years ago, ain't nobody here. Y'all probably don't even know these people. Okay, I'm not going to call any names, but there was a brother that I was praying with a couple of times a week early in the morning, 5:30 in the morning. And one morning I come out the office, I came in here, he was standing at the back door, and something was going on in the sound system or something that somebody came and told me I need to come take a look at it, and man, I just darted by him. I ain't even see him, you know, because I was just focused on that task. I just went by him. And then after that Sunday, I didn't see him no more. Didn't see his family. So after a couple of weeks, I didn't see him. So I called, and he wouldn't even come to the phone and talk to me. So I had to talk to his wife. I said, well, what's wrong? Did I do something wrong? What done happened? Well, you heard him. I said, what'd I do? You didn't speak to him 2 weeks ago. You walked right by him and didn't speak to him. I said, well, I didn't even see him. Where was he? I said, you know what? If he's going to leave over something like that, y'all just go somewhere else. I said, I pray with him twice a week. I'm praying with him. I said, he ought to know me better than that. He ought to at least know my spirit by now. He's been praying with me.
3: Amen.
2: I said, he don't know me no better than that. I said, well, it's probably a good thing. Then their son got on the phone and wanted to chastise me. Talking about all the things I was doing wrong as a pastor. I was handling membership wrong. I said, young man, I ain't going to tell you what I told him. I ain't going to tell you what I told him. I said, son, you're really out of your league right now. He's 13 years old. Telling me I'm out of the will of God. Now, I will say this. When he got to be about 21, he came here and apologized to me. See, he carried that all them years. And then came here and asked me if he could be my armor bearer. I said, no, you can't be my armor bearer just like that. I have men here already. I said, now, you're welcome to come to church here. And say, I'll train you, but you just need to come to church here. He said, well, the Lord told me I was your armor bearer. I said, well, until he tell me that, you come to church here. He left. I ain't never seen him again. So he wasn't my armor bearer because he couldn't even take a little correction. You see how bitterness can take you so far down the wrong road. And some people will harbor hurt for years and years and years. And they'll have a repeated cycle. It'll keep coming up every so many years or months. They'll keep going around the same mountain over and over and over, and they'll never get any deliverance for it. And then it don't even matter where you're at. It don't matter whether you're here or whether you're in Dallas or whether you're in California. You carry that seed with you. Ain't got nothing to do with your location.
3: Yeah, that's right.
2: How many of y'all see this? So We see the root of bitterness. Don't let it get in you. If somebody's hurt you, I'm telling you, put the grace of God on it and lay the love of God right down. God has forgiven you for hurting others. Everybody here done hurt somebody. Right? All of us can find people that'll say, yeah, he hurt me. She hurt me. Well, God forgave you, so just forgive the person that hurt you. Lay it out before God and then begin to pray for that person. And just say, Lord, as an act of my will, I choose to forgive. I refuse to allow this to grow in me any further. Amen. And you put the love of God on. You take God's grace because he'll give you the strength to uproot that thing. Yes. And then you stop feeding it. Amen. That means you stop talking about it. Amen. Now, the world will give you a different counsel. They'll tell you, keep talking about it. It'll make you feel good. You need that release. Well, you know, that's why they never get no deliverance. That's why they'll be in counseling and going to see a psychiatrist for 20, 25 years, because they ain't no better. Because every time they come, he wants them to talk about it. And all they do is water that seed. Once you give it to the Lord, you know, if the devil reminds you of it, you say, Lord, I forgave him. Praise God. I thank you, Lord, I'm delivered from that. This is not going to grow in me. I'm going to be emotionally sound. I'm going to be stable. I refuse to allow that to hurt me any further. And the Lord Jesus will heal your heart. He can heal any hurt. You know, he came to heal the brokenhearted. So that's people that's been hurt. He knows how to heal it. He knows how to restore it. He knows how to make it just like it's new. He can make your heart new again. He can give you a new heart, brand new. Amen. Fill it up with the love of God. I'll tell you, the love of God will bring healing in your heart. You just got to choose to do it God's way. And then the last thing I'm going to talk to you about is the root of idolatry. In Deuteronomy 29:18, now you can go back and read this in its context, the scripture before and after. I'm just going to cover this one verse here. The Amplified Bible says, beware lest there should be among you a man or woman or family or tribe whose mind and heart turns away this day from the Lord our God to go and serve the gods of these nations. Lest there should be among you a poisonous root that bears gall and wormwood. A root that carries gall and wormwood. That gall is that bitterness. Wormwood was something that you ate back then that was sweet to the taste, but tore your stomach up. So this is really a scripture here. The Lord is saying, watch your associations. And make sure that you don't adapt yourself to the ideas and the customs and the ways of people who are not serving God. This is about being careful who you get in covenant with and being careful who you allow to speak into your life. You have to be careful who you hook up with, because you could take on their ways, their attitudes, take on their words, start acting just like you're going to act like the people you hang around with. The Bible says, evil companions corrupt good morals. So you can take a good person and put them with someone who ain't living right, and instead of that person who's living for God converting to other people, guess who will change? The good person will change into a bad person quicker than somebody bad will change into somebody good, unless a person understand that they have an assignment for the reason they're in that relationship, and they are not going to deviate from the assignment, and they're going to speak the truth. But when you have a situation, and the reason why it's like that a lot of times is because usually if you have a person that's bent on doing wrong, they're not going to hang out with somebody who want to do right all the time. They're going to cut you off. So when I got saved, I was concerned that maybe I was going to have to separate from my buddies and stuff who wasn't living right. But guess what? I didn't separate. I kept going around them. I kept, man, y'all want to hang out like we used to do? No, man. So when they saw that I was content on living for Jesus, they cut me off. No, I didn't have to separate. Guess who separated? They did all the severing. People that don't want to live right ain't going to hang around people that won't do right. Right? So if you have a weak resolve and you go around and you don't have no light shining, and you start talking like they talk, then they'll let you hang out with them. They'll let you hang out with them. They'll let you go places with them. Long ain't no preaching. We don't want to hear nothing about no Bible now. You can come, but hey, we ain't for all that preaching. You want to preach, go to church. So they're telling you right there, I don't want to hear what you got to say. So you either going to speak up or you going to conform. That's the reason why evil companions corrupt good morals. Because when you hang out and people that are not living right are comfortable with you being with them, that means ain't no light shining. You conform, you start talking like them, you start thinking like them, you start joking like them. Before you know it, you can't even tell the difference between the saved one and the unsaved one. So I just want to say here, just watch your associations, you know, but you do have to look diligently. And notice here the scripture says that you to look diligently into your own heart. Check yourself out first. Looking diligently. Hallelujah. Praise God for it. Amen. Now, let me share a couple of things with you here. If I'm not supposed to have this root in me, bitterness, I'm not supposed to have the root of the love of money and material things, that root ain't supposed to be working in me, and I'm not supposed to have the root of idolatry where I'm just going to conform to everything. Them three roots I can't let work in me. I can't let those seeds get in me. Especially that one on bitterness. See, these other ones have outward manifestations that are easy to identify. You can tell when people ain't hanging with the right people. You can see that real good. But this bitter root, people know how to cover it up and hide it. Yeah, I'm okay. Like we say, most people won't even admit that they got it. So that's a dangerous one because it can grow undetected. So you got to really protect your heart from that. So what do you do? What am I to be rooted in? Colossians 2:7. Turn over there. I got three scriptures for you. Colossians, I'm going to give you the medicine right now. How do you guard and protect your heart from all of these things? Let's go to Colossians chapter 2 and verse number 6. It says, as you have therefore received Christ Jesus the Lord, so walk ye in him. As you have received Christ Jesus the Lord, so walk in him. So walk ye in him, rooted and built up in him, and established in the faith, as you have been taught, abounding therein with thanksgiving. Amen. Hallelujah. So one way that I abound in Christ Jesus is by maintaining a grateful heart and always being thankful for the blessing of the Lord that's in my life and never having an entitlement mentality, but always being grateful and appreciative for everything that God does for you. That's how you abound in it. Amen. He says rooted and built up in Christ. So your relationship with Christ have to be the most important relationship in your life. And you got to be rooted and grounded in him, built up in him, listening to the Holy Spirit, letting the Holy Spirit lead you and guide you every day. Amen. Letting the Holy Spirit correct you when you need correction. Praise God. Letting him teach you. Letting him show you things. I mean, work with him. Let him work with you. And he'll do it. Amen. He'll keep you strong. Amen. Everybody say, I'm rooted and built up in Christ. I'm going to walk in him because I received Jesus. I walk in him. I'm rooted and built up in him. I'm established in my faith in God. And I'm going to abound in faith. I'm going to abound in Jesus Christ by always being thankful. Hallelujah. That's how you keep grace working. You always, every morning you get up, you give God thanks. You start thanking him every day for the blessing in your life. Amen. Look at Ephesians chapter 3. This is a prayer that you can pray every day. Verse 14. For this cause I bow my knees unto the Father of our Lord Jesus Christ, of whom the whole family in heaven and earth is named, that he would grant you, according to the riches of his glory, to be strengthened with might by his Spirit in the inner man, that Christ may dwell in your heart by faith, that you being what?
4: Rooted.
2: Rooted in what? And grounded where? In love. May be able to comprehend with all the saints what's the breadth and length, depth and height, and to know the love of Christ that passes knowledge, that you might be filled with all the fullness of God. Now to him that's able to do exceeding abundantly above all we ask or think, according to the power that works in us. So he wants you to stay in that power. He wants you walking in love. See, the scripture says that you're supposed to be rooted and grounded in love. The thing about being rooted is that when you are rooted, you're not easily moved. Ain't no any storm can uproot you. When you're rooted, I'm going to tell you, you can take wind, rain, it don't matter what come against you, you're just solid. Right? So we're supposed to be rooted and grounded. I mean, firmly attached in love that can't nothing pull us out of our love walk. How many know Satan bring a lot of things to pull you out of your love walk? I mean, he don't want you walking in love. That's why he'll let that hurt settle inside you, and he'll keep reminding you of the hurt. Somebody did you wrong. Have you singing that song, "Somebody Done Me Wrong" song? Have you singing it, boy, humming it? But you got to be rooted and grounded in love. And once you forgive, I had a young lady, and she stopped me. She said, "Pastor Greg, can I have a few minutes of your time?" She lived out of town. She said, "I got a real problem. I'm bitter. I've been hurt, and I can't let it go. Somebody did something to me. My husband told me I just need to let it go. Can you help me?" I said, "Yes, ma'am. Let me show you how to forgive. Forgiveness is an act of the will." That's how the Lord led me to minister to her. Forgiveness is an act of the will. It's not a feeling. It's not an emotion. It's a declaration of you deciding to let it go and to ask God to bless that person. I said, every time the devil reminds you about what that person did to you, I say, pray for him. Amen. I say, he'll stop reminding you. I say, hurt him. Hit him. Hit him where it hurt. Hit him hard. I mean, go after him with a vengeance. So I learned that through an experience I had where someone took advantage of me and really didn't deal honestly with me and CeCe and beat us out of some money. And I was going to get him back through the court system. You know, I wasn't going to fight him. I'd probably kill him if I did that. I'd be in jail. I have a real jail ministry. I wasn't that bad. But I was mad at him. Oh, I was mad, and that seed was working. Oh, that seed was working. That seed was working big time. Working! And then the Lord started ministering to me. He said, "I want you to let it go. Drop the lawsuit. Drop it." He said, "I'll make it up to you. The money he took from you, I'll make it up to you." I said, "Okay." I said, "CeCe, I think the Lord wants us to just, let's just let it go." And I said, "We're going to do it." And we agreed. I said, let's pray. Let's release him of this debt he owes. Let's release him from this lawsuit we got on him. And let's just let it go. And we did. And when we prayed, I saw a black cloud come off me. That root was gone. That seed was gone. And I said, that was a burden. I was carrying it, and I didn't even know it. Because if you had to ask me, you burdened about anything? I said, "Oh, no, I'm fine." Sometimes you got stuff on you, you don't even know that. But God knows that, and he'll give you an instruction to get rid of it.
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2: Have you ever wondered why many of the biblical characters who dealt with and faced some of the greatest opponents and problems, obstacles and situations, how they were able to stand firm and tall and trust God when it seemed like there was no favorable outcome? Have you ever wondered how they could do what they did? And when you look at your own life, you see there's no way you could have possibly have done that. Well, I want to reveal the secret of their hidden power. And I want us to go into the Word of God. Very familiar verse of Scripture, and it's just one verse I want to lift out for our understanding, just so that we can capture the principle, because we're really talking about hidden help. Turn to your neighbor and say, we're talking about hidden help. You see, it's obvious with the visible help what your help source is, and it's visible not only to you and to those who are watching you, but the greatest power and the greatest help comes in the invisibility of the help and the source that's able to cause you to conquer when your enemy thinks you've been overcome. Psalms number 119 verse 11 simply states, thy word have I hid in mine heart that I might not sin against thee. God bless you. Sit down. Thy word have I hid in mine heart that I might not sin against thee. The first thing I want to share with you is that there are two principles that I want us to look at as it relates to what I've just said to you. The first is that Christians whose lives are characterized by dedication, discipline, and dependability have all taken the word of God and hidden it in their hearts. Everybody that you know that's able to stand the test of time, go through the storms, deal with the difficulties, et cetera, are characterized by the reality of what the word has produced in them. Have you ever looked at your own life sometime and you wonder how you got through? How you made it? Because, you know, you remember you in your former thinking, and you remember you and how you would have operated or reacted to a certain thing. But because you hid the word in your heart, the word of God started doing some things in you that you were not altogether cognizant of or aware of. And before you know it, the word of God had shut your mouth when you would have said something. The word of God changed your mind when you would have thought something. The word of God gave you a whole different insight and a whole different power to control and to calm yourself so that God could get the glory and then ultimately you get the good. But I want to share something else. Just as the word is characterized by those who hide the word in their hearts, again, through dedication and discipline and dependability, the truth of the matter is those who have not hidden the word in their hearts are most times hounded by doubt, dissatisfaction, disobedience, and disbelief. Why? Because they cannot do it on their own. Paul said in the time in his life, there were times when he wanted to do good, but he didn't choose to do those things that were good. He did the things that were evil. Then he decided, as he continued to realize that it was a spiritual warfare, he said every time he would attempt to do good, evil was always present. Now listen at this. Because evil was present, it was viewable through the actions and or activities of the enemy. Maybe he

0: Didn't always see the enemy, because I got news for you. The enemy is present even when you can't see him. But through his action and through his activities and his ambitions, you will see him through those realities. You're able to discern him. The word of God is the one that gives you that reality. And so he recognized, even Paul, that there are some things you want to do right, but without the word of God, you don't have the power to do that. Don't think that you've got that kind of strength that you're any match for the devil. In and of yourself. I don't care how saved you think you are. Without the word of God and the spirit of God, you're no match, because you're talking about spiritual realities. And flesh and blood is a different reality from supernatural reality. But then I want to share something else with you, because Psalm 119 has a threefold theme. The whole Psalm 119, this is the longest chapter in the word of God. I want you to see what the threefold theme is. The first thing is, it deals with the revelation of the sovereign. The revelation of the sovereign, meaning it reveals how God is in control of everything. The theme, first theme that really comes out of Psalm 119 is the revelation of the sovereign. But the second thing that comes out of this long chapter is the responsibility of the saints. The responsibility of the saints. Now, it's important to realize, if God is sovereign and he rules and super rules, as the old saints say, the truth of the matter is we have a responsibility to this sovereign God, so that we will understand that because we are called by his name, there is a certain standard he's expecting us to operate out of. But then how do we understand how to operate according to that standard? And then the third thing that the theme deals with is the reliability of Scripture. The reliability of Scripture. In other words, Jesus has already declared that heaven and earth will pass away, but not one jot or tittle of his word shall ever pass away. The reliability of Scripture is simply this: God is not a man that he should lie. Every word of God is pure, and God is faithful, who promised any and everything he has declared. So when we understand the responsibility that we have to the reliability of Scripture, if God said it, that ought to settle it without any question or without any doubt. One of the things that you see again in this, going back to the first reality of the theme, is that God is sovereign. Now, the Scripture reveals this. But the truth of the matter is that until you are able to grasp that revelation, until you are able to understand that revelation, you will never realize the power of God's sovereignty. Which means this, that when you really understand it, you begin to realize that there is nothing that happens to your life, nothing you deal with, come in contact with, or happens with you, that God has not already seen and taken care of. When you realize he's sovereign, you realize the devil can't sneak you without God knowing about it. You realize that God is in control of every situation and circumstance when you realize his sovereignty, and nobody can stop him. And so when we get to this point, then we begin to understand this word and understand why the psalmist says and declares what he says. Because I got news for you. Maybe you might not experience it on David's level, but true enough, you're going to come into situations and circumstances in your life, because God never will allow you to handle more, or deal with more than you can handle. So wherever the level is, it's still going to have the intensity where it feels like you're going through what David is going through. But you're going to realize that you're either going to fail or succeed based on these principles that I'm going to reveal to you as it relates to the hidden help. First thing that he says is thy word. So write down the word precepts, because this is what he's dealing with, precepts, the instructions, the understanding of what God's word is saying to you. See, it's one thing to just read the word. It's one thing to hear the word. It's another thing to understand the word. And too many believers sit here Sunday after Sunday looking in my face and looking in the word of God, and seeing the word written and hearing the word preached, and walk out of here void of understanding. And so they are defeated in their daily lives, and the enemy is taking control more and more of them while they pretend to be getting and gaining what God has for them, and it is not evident in their daily experience. You know, when you can hear the word and don't be changed by the word, it's clear you've not gotten a revelation of the word. And it amazes me how folk can sit under the word and still not accept the truth of the word and or the experience that causes the word to change them. You can't change yourself. Only the word can change you. But you've got to give the word root so that it can do what it is designed to do. So precept. So the first thing he says is thy word. Want to be clear about what I'm talking about. I'm not talking about their word. Or someone else's word, or my word. I'm talking about your word. Yeah. Thy word, that word that's infallible, that word that is pure, that is true, that is strong, that is reliable, that is everlasting, that is all that God has designed it to be. Thy word. That word that shall never pass away. He deals with this precept because when you hold on to God's word, you have God to hold on to. I say when you hold on to God's word, you have God to hold on to. Because God and his word are inseparable. God's not going to say one thing that he does not mean. And he does not say anything that he does not want to come to pass. And so when we can take his word and learn his word as an instructional truth, that meaning if we practice his word, we have his promise that he will provide through his word everything he said. That is a precept that the believer has got to come to grips with, because when the revelation of that really hits you, your life will be changed and transformed. And you will begin to experience life on a whole nother order, because you're not looking for you or man to bring it to pass. You're believing in a God who never lies, and a God who is all powerful, and a God who's so sovereign that all of the world could be against you. But if God is for you, it don't make no difference. It's going to come out just like he said. When you understand that, the precepts, and understand it with the fullness of understanding, I promise you, when you begin to apply it to your life and the situations of your life, you will see things change, because the first change will happen in you. Yes. Precept, thy word. But then notice here, when he gets the precept, he also then has to engage in the process. Write down process, because this is important. You see, once you get the truth, then you got to practice the truth. The truth don't just work in and of itself, by itself. It is meant to be practiced. I mean, it's just the same as a physical illustration. You go to the doctor and he prescribes medicine. You go to the pharmacist, you pick up the medicine, and you take the medicine in your hand and you read the label and you see what you're supposed to do, but you don't do it. Now, my question to you is, though the medicine is in your hand and you've read the directions, the question, or the instructions, the question is, will it work in your hand rather than taking it the way that it is prescribed to be taken? No. And if you have this understanding that the only way this medicine is going to work in my body is if I unscrew the cap, take it out, and take it as it has been prescribed to take, then and only then can I expect it to do what it's been designed to do. Well, a whole lot of you carry the word of God in your hand. And some of you only carry it once a week when you come into church. Some of you might come to Bible study, so that's twice a week. But very few of us do more than pick it up twice a week and take it. You see, you have to open up the covers. And then you have to go into the Word of God. And when you go into the Word of God, after praying and saying, Lord, reveal your Word to me, let your Spirit give me understanding, then that Word that you have gone into can then begin to go into you. Now listen at this. When you first open it up, it goes in your head. You see, because all you're doing is going through and reading, because your head doesn't always get the fullness of understanding the revelation of the rhema of the word. That has to be meditated upon. That has to be sought by the Spirit of God to give the truth and the understanding. And then as you continue to meditate upon that word that you now got in your head, it then enters into your heart. And that's important because the process is so important that unless you understand why you're still in the predicament you're in, it's because you are not allowing the word that you do know to reach a place in you where you literally take the written word out of the book through your eyes and through your mind, meditate upon it until it gets in your heart. Nothing is really going to change until it gets to your heart. See, how many of us honestly can say, Pastor, I know a whole lot of scripture I don't practice? Every hand in the house ought to go up. Because you know some scripture that you are not practicing. It's in your head, but it's not in your heart. And so until it gets in your heart, then and only then through this process are you going to be able to practice it. And that's important because, again, you're going over the same thing. You, Lord, why is this happening to me? Because you ain't let the word get in your heart so the change can come about, so that you can be in position, so that God will do in you, to you, through you, with you, and for you what he desires to do. You keep trying to do it yourself. You can't do it yourself. The scripture has taught you that, but you're still hung up in your head. You've got to meditate on the word and allow the word to get in your heart so that the first change and transformation starts in you. Listen at this. Have I hid? Now the next thing he reveals is the place in my heart. The place. That's important. Because you've got the precept and you've got the process. But what matters most is where you place that. Thy word have I hid on my nightstand. Thy word have I hid wherever you put your Bible. That don't work. You're going to realize that the word must be mixed with faith. And it is in your heart where that word comes alive at. You've got to read it, and then you've got to meditate and understand it so that that word mixed with your faith comes alive. And see, my brothers and sisters, one of the things that you got to realize is the word says, so then faith cometh by hearing, hearing by the word of God. You've got to keep that word in a constant motion of hearing and reading and moving into the inward parts of your existence. Now, listen to this. He has placed, he has hid God's word in his heart. God's not going to come down here and do that for you. Thy word. Precepts. Have I hid? Process. In mine heart. Place. Why is that an important place? Because here's what you need to know. Most times when the enemy attacks you, your Bible ain't in your hand. Is there a witness in the house here? Your greatest attacks have not come while you've been reading the Bible. It's when you shut it up and put it down somewhere and going on about your daily chores or your duties, etc. And then the enemy attacks you and you ain't got that reference that you can go run, pick up and thumb through and start reading again. So you have to make the word portable.
1: All right. Yes, sir.
0: I may have left the Bible on my nightstand, but I got the word in my heart. And wherever I go, the word goes with me. And anywhere I can fit this body in, I can fit the word of God in with it.
1: All right.
0: So no matter what tight squeeze you're in, they can bind your hands where you can't flip pages. But it still doesn't hinder you from getting the word that is rooted in your heart. And that's what we've got to understand. That's why we got to put it in that place. Because you can be driving. Pop was driving this morning. And I cut off somebody and started blowing the horn. And I'm like, man, don't get my car towed up here like this. Jesus. I had to pray right quick so my heart and spirit be right. That sister driving that Cadillac, she was playing and blowing too, praying and blowing. I'm like, better get on your side. She could have got, you know, blown all out of proportion on that. But when you got the word in your heart, how many of you know it'll keep you? Now, how many times have you been cut off and wanted to curse? Come on, be real with me here. And ain't nobody was in the car. You could have went on and cussed. But his word God bless you. Go ahead on. Have I got a witness in the house? That's why you got to put it in. When you're on your job, dealing with those evil employees or evil employer, and you know that you're not treated the way you ought to be treated, and there are some things you could say and things you could do, but his word is placed in your heart. And you ain't got to pick up no manual to read how to operate in the will of God, because you know it. And you got to pray for those who despitefully got to turn the other cheek. I mean, you got to get to the point where you know and understand this. Be patient and understand, vengeance is mine, said the Lord. I will repay. You got to understand some things that without the word being in your heart, you're subject to get yourself in greater trouble and have greater problems than what you're dealing with presently. So you got to make sure that the word is in you, your heart, that place that travels with you, and God is there in that word in your heart. And the last thing I want you to see about this word is the purpose. The precept is his word. That I have hid is the process. In my heart is the place. But the purpose is so important, that I might not sin against thee. Now listen to this. David recognized how important it was to understand that all of our sin is before God. No matter whether man sees it or not, knows it or not, it's been revealed to him or not, the true sin before the one that matters the most is God. In the 51st Psalm, David deals with this, and he said, my sin is ever before me. In thy sight, he says, I've done this great sin. You know, when it all boils down to it, what keeps you from truly sinning and living a life of sin is knowing that your sin disappoints your Father. Knowing that though we're still made of dust and divinity, flesh and spirit, there is a war that goes on every day in this flesh. And in order for me to fight against the wiles of the devil with all of his tricky cunning and evil ways, I've got to get more word in me every day, meditate upon it day and night, so that it will continue to strengthen me and make me stronger against the temptations that are brought before me. I yield to temptation because I ain't got enough word in my heart. Listen to me. You got to understand, when the devil knows you know the word, he intensifies the temptation. So just as the devil every day reloads on you and hits you with a greater level of intensity every day. That's why the psalmist says day and night, Psalm 1. Do I meditate in your word? Why? Because every day the enemy's attack are going to get stronger and stronger. They don't have to be different. He can just intensify what he's already doing. And though I made it through the day, I need some more word in me for tomorrow, because he's going to come back and hit me with his best shot. How many of you were able to keep from doing something the day before, but then the next day you gave in? Come on, y'all acting all holier than thou. I'm trying to tell you, just because you made it through that one day, you need some more fresh supply of what you got to make it through the next day. That I may not sin against you, God. Because that's who really matters. That's who's really going to judge me. That's who really matters in the end when all things are said and done. It's God. And so that's why David said, create in me a clean heart, O God, and renew a right spirit in me. Let's turn there if you don't mind. I want you to see that. Let's see this psalm, because this is the reason why he hides God's word in his heart, because that's where the devil gets in and creates havoc. Listen at this. David says, have mercy upon me, O God, according to thy loving kindness. Psalm 51, verse 1. I thought y'all knew that. I'm sorry. Forgive me. Psalm 51, verse 1. Have mercy upon me, O God, according to thy loving kindness, according unto the multitude of thy tender mercies. Blot out my transgressions. Isn't that what he's telling God? Lord, not according to me, but according to your tender mercies. Your multitude of tender mercies. Blot out. Now, he didn't say put a little dab on it. He said blot it out so you can't even read what's underneath the mark. Wash me thoroughly from mine iniquities, vainness, foolishness, and nothingness, and cleanse me from my sin.
2: 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Pray for this ministry, partner with this ministry, and tell others about this ministry. 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
1: 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Call up somebody. Tell them it's going to be all right. KAYT. Got the gospel transmitting all day.

0: this is Bishop King Solomon Burke speaking to you, and I am just blessed today to know that you out there in Radio Land are being blessed right now. There's a miracle waiting with your name on it, and all you have to do is come and claim it. I thank God for my godson, Reverend Gregory, who's in the miracle blessing business. God is really using this young man. People are being healed and delivered and touched. Bodies are being conditioned and turned around. Minds are being changed. Homes are being blessed. People are coming back to the new way of Christianity and knowing that God is their deliverer and savior. You too that are mixed up and confused and jinxed and voodoo and all messed up with bad luck, God can work that miracle for you. Would you trust in yourself and let God come into your life right now and do something special for you? Yes, some of you that are sitting there right now or riding in your car right now need a blessing right now. You need something special for this holiday. You need something for your home. You need a job. You need your body healed and touched. I want you to know that you too can be blessed. Would you look up and live? Would you just turn your mind around? Would you turn your heart around and turn your life around? Would you just ask God to remove those drugs and demonistic things from your home and your family and your loved ones in your life? You too can be richly blessed. God bless you. We're going to be praying with you. And Reverend Gregory, I'm here, and I want you to know that I'm standing by to pray with you and help you in any way that I possibly can. For God is in the miracle blessing business. For there is no failure in God.
1: And while she was pushing her way through,
2: God bless you in Radio Land. God bless to all my father's children once again. This is Yours in Christ, Reverend Gregory, here in the city of Atlanta, Georgia. Telephone number, friends, 404-212-2444. Some right now have court cases that are pending and seem unwinnable. Some, at the sound of my voice, have situations to where everything they work on does not come as they pray. Write down the telephone number, friends. That's 404-212-2444. Some right now have sicknesses in their bodies, that arthritis, that rheumatism, that gout. Some say, well, Rev, I have a kidney problem. Some have high blood pressure. Some right now have diabetes. We have been putting many a different herbal remedies together for many a year. Some say, well, Rev, my nature's on vacation, or I'm trying to grow hair. You know, in the days of old, there used to be someone that can always go off into the woods with a croaker sack across that back. Come back, boil it, steep it, and then strain it into that jug so they can drink it and make it back to the fields the next morning. You might have a problem with witchcraft and voodoo and hoodoo around you, and you've been praying and praying and praying, and it seems as if the situation has not changed. You, my friends, might have enemies coming around to where you live, throwing stones and hiding their hands, sprinkling things down, doing all kinds of unnatural things, riding up and down the road trying to find help. But, my friends, I'm here in Atlanta. You can call me right now. Some have that court case that's pending that seems unwinnable. Some right now want that loved one back, that girlfriend, that boyfriend, that husband, that wife, that someone is else over there on the other side of town with, and you're trying to keep your home together. Yes, friends, you might just want to dress around that dwelling that you're living in so that things are peaceful and you're able to grow in your own home without Satan talking all kinds of foolishness around you. Get your pencils and paper ready. Call me right now. Some of you that are writing, my friends, I want you to write that mailing address down and put that prayer request down. Whatever donation you send to the ministry, my friends, you send it from your heart. I'm going to send you back a bottle of that Master Stroke oil that we've sent around the country. I'm going to send you a cross for you to keep that spirit on high. Some say, well, Rev, I need to bathe and cleanse things around this home, even myself. I've telephone number, my friends. I want you to write it down. 404-212-2444. If the line is busy, friends, just dial me right back. That's 404-212-2444. I have one testimony we're going to play for you in just a minute of a man that had a problem within his body and cleared up a whole lot of situations at the same time. You might have a skin problem. You might have asthma and trying to worry about how you're going to breathe right later on. Telephone number, my friends, write it down. 404-212-2444. When you call, you'll say, Reverend Gregory, in the name of Jesus, send me that prayer prosperity package for this reason right here. Whether it's a court case, whether your enemies are overbearing, I want you to write down the number, my friends. That's 404-212-2444. You know, my friends, we can talk about the Bible, the book of Genesis, the Revelation, but today I'm talking to you that are in need. Yes, you with your backs against the wall, you that are troubled about the situation that you're facing, whether it's financial, whether there's no peace in your home, whether you right now are looking at losing everything that you've acquired throughout life, my friends, write that telephone number down. Again, that's 404-212-2444. If the line is busy, just leave a message or call me right back. I'm in the prayer office all throughout the day. Oh, my God. Those of you that are writing, friends, that mailing address, I pray that you have your pencils and your paper ready. It's Post Office Box 16903. That's P.O. Box 16903. Atlanta, Georgia, zip it 30321. Again, that's Reverend Gregory, that's G-R-E-G-O-R-O-Y. P.O. Box 16903. Atlanta, Georgia. Zip code, my friends, is 30321. And I know that you're glad that you did.
0: Right. Now, how long has it been that you've been having those headaches?
3: I've had those headaches for about 5 years.
0: Uh-huh.
3: And, could nothing, they would always be there. I got on medication. They start easing up then.
0: Uh-huh.
3: But the medication wouldn't get rid of them completely.
0: Right.
3: Now I've been without the medication 3 days. This is the fourth day right here.
0: Uh-huh. So they've gotten rid of it completely. You don't have any drawbacks on it?
3: Well, I still can feel just a little bit.
0: Uh-huh. But you're off the medication.
3: Right, I'm off the medication.
0: And what were you saying before? You was telling me when I first gave it to you, it
3: made me sweat.
0: Uh-huh. And it made you worry, huh?
3: Right. It just got me. I didn't know what was wrong.
0: It was drawing all that out of your body.
3: Yeah.
0: And then later on, you went straight to the doctor, too.
3: Right. I went straight to the doctor.
0: Just to find out why you were sweating.
3: Right. What was wrong with it?
0: Uh-huh.
3: Because I had a pain on the left side of my chest.
0: Mm-hmm.
3: I didn't know what was causing it.
0: Right. And then the doctor, he told you that nothing was wrong.
3: He told me he couldn't find nothing.
0: Mm-hmm. And so now you're off the medication and all you're doing is drinking your tea.
3: Right, drinking the tea.
0: Uh-huh. I knew it would work for you. Tell me something.
3: Okay.
0: Because I'm recording this right here.
2: Oh. Yes, my friends. Telephone number, friends. 404-212-2444. Whether you've tried before to clear that situation up, whether every time you tried, did nothing happen, whether every time you thought it was going on and it seemed to go backwards, I'm asking you to try me through the power of God today with the Spirit of Christ in your heart, my friends. Write that telephone number down. No matter what that problem is, friends. Some say, well, Rev, that court case is worrying me. Some say, well, Reverend Gregory, it is no peace in that home. Some right now are wondering how those in the Bible have worked it out, but you know that book of Genesis to Revelations is real, even when it came to witchcraft. Write that telephone number down, 404-212-2444. 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Telephone number, friends, once again, write it down. Don't try to memorize it, for you know when old Satan gets busy, you can't remember your own telephone number. 404-212-2444. Write it down. That's 404-212-2444. Again, this is Reverend Gregory in Atlanta. If I cannot help you through the power of God, my friends, I sure enough to God will not harm you. Maybe you'd like to learn how to dress around your own home without having someone dance around that house. Nobody's business around what you have in your backyard. Some say, well, Rev, right now it seems that all my family is going through a generation curse. My friends, when you write, put all that in that letter. Let me give you that mailing address once again. That's Post Office Box 16903, Atlanta, Georgia. Zip it 30321. Again, that's Post Office Box 16903, Atlanta, Georgia. Zip it, my friends, 30321. For I know, my friends, you can work it through. You can turn it around. You can enjoy your life. Say, the Lord is my light and my salvation. Whom shall I fear? The Lord is my shepherd. I shall not want. I'm asking you right now, until thee I cry, O Lord, my rock. Write it down. That's 404-212-2444. Yes, you, my friends, that have been trying and trying throughout the years to clear that up. Whether you have a problem with your nature, whether you have a problem growing hair, whether it's natural or unnatural, my friends, oh my God, as one minister used to say, we can fix it or unfix it. Again, friends, that mailing address is Post Office Box 16903. Atlanta, Georgia, zip it 30321. Now, for further information, my friends, I'm here in the prayer office all throughout the day. Again, that's 404-212-2444. If the line is busy, my friends, just dial me right back. Our time is drawing down. Those of you that are bringing up children, my friends, give them a chance to read through the book of Proverbs. A little wisdom is a lot to waste. Prosperity, my friends, is knowing what to do with what you have while you have it. After it's all gone, is something else to go backwards. Again, my friends, that's 404-212-2444. This is Yours in Christ, Reverend Gregory, here in the city of Atlanta, Georgia, asking you, my friends, not to give up, asking you, my friends, to pray over everything that you do.

0: 100.1. Good morning, and thank you for tuning in to Proclaiming God's Word with Prophetess Patricia J. Williams. Now listen as the prophetess gives you an insightful and spirit-led word from the Lord.
1: Peace and blessings unto each and every one of you. Thank you for tuning in. Let us go to the Lord in prayer. Oh, gracious Father, we thank you, we praise you, we give you all the glory which is due your name. Father God, as we assemble together to study your word, we ask for more revelation, knowledge, but most of all, understanding of your word. Even as we continue to decrease, oh God, we ask that you will increase within us. Lord, we thank you for life, health, and strength. God, without you, we can't do nothing, but with you, we can do all things. And for that, we just want to say thank you. And we will be careful to give you all the glory and honor. In Jesus' name we pray, amen and amen. If you have your Bibles, could you turn them to the book of Acts, the 16th chapter, the 30th and the 31st verses. Acts 16, 30 and 31st verses. And I will be reading from the New Living Translation. And it reads, "Then he brought them out and asked, 'Sir, what must I do to be saved?' They replied, 'Believe in the Lord Jesus, and you will be saved, along with everyone in your household.' May the Lord add a blessing to the hearers and doers of his most holy word." And today's topic is times of shaking. Times of shaking. This passage takes place in Philippi. Paul and Silas have been beaten and imprisoned for casting a demon out of a slave girl. Despite the situation, they are praying and singing at midnight when a great earthquake shakes the prison, opening all the doors and loosening every prisoner's chains. The keeper of the prison, which is the Philippian jailer, assuming the prisoners have fled, an offense punishable by death under Roman law. In other words, if they escaped, they would kill him. And in this passage, he was about to take his own life because he thought that Paul and Silas had escaped. But Paul stopped him, shouting that they are all still here. People of God, this display of integrity and divine power brings the jailer to a state of complete spiritual brokenness. So the question is, in verse 30, it said, "And brought them out and said, 'Sir, what must I do to be saved?'" You see, the jailer's initial fear was physical, the earthquake and the threat of execution. But however, his question shifts to the spiritual. You see, he recognizes that Paul and Silas possess something and serve someone far greater than his Roman gods or the Roman Empire. So what they displayed let him know that I want to serve the same God y'all are serving. Can you actually say that your life is living to the potential to where you bring in someone in? They are looking at your life and say, "I want to serve the God that you're serving, because I've seen the testimonies. I've seen the blessings. I've seen how God brought you out of this or that." Are you a hindrance or are you a helper to somebody? Think about it. So we're going to look at the word must. What must I do to be saved? This implies a necessity. He isn't asking for an opinion or nothing. He is asking for the essential requirement to escape judgment. He wants to escape the judgment of the Roman gods or the Roman Empire. So to be saved, in this context, it refers to being saved from the wrath of God and the penalty of sin. He don't want to sin anymore. He don't want to live the life that he's living. So he's asking, what must I do to be saved? He seen what Paul and Silas is. Paul and Silas could have easily escaped, but they didn't. They stayed right there. It's some things that you can easily escape from, but God has you there for a period of time so that someone else can see, so that someone else can witness your healing. They can witness the power of God in your life and through your life. Don't be so quick to get out of a trial, because the test is not only for you, it is for someone else. So we're going to look at the answer in verse 31. It said, and they said, believe on the Lord Jesus Christ, and thou shalt be saved, and thy house. That means not only you going to be saved, but your whole household is going to be saved. So Paul and Silas provided a concise three-part theology of salvation. The Lord Jesus Christ. The answer isn't believe in a higher power or to be a good person. It specifically identifies a specific person with three specific titles. Lord, and this is recognizing his authority. He's a sovereign God. Jesus, his name as a man, emphasizing his earthly life and sacrifice. Christ, this is his title as the Messiah, the anointed one sent by God. So we're looking at the action, believe on. The King James Version uses believe on rather than just believe that. You see, this distinguishes between the agreement, knowing facts about Jesus, and relational trust, relying on him entirely for one's standing before God. And we're going to look at the promise. And thou shalt be saved. It don't say that you might be saved. You could be saved. It said, and thou shalt be saved. That's a promise. This is presented as absolutely certain, no doubt about it. There are no secondary rituals. There are no probationary periods mentioned in this foundational moment. It is stamped. It is approved. The promise is immediate upon belief. Thank you, Jesus. And we're going to look at the last phrase, and thy house. Not only will the jailer be saved, not only will you be saved, but your whole household. This phrase is often debated, but generally understood in two ways. The first way is individual responsibility. It is not a guarantee to that jailer's faith automatically saves his family, but rather that the same invitation is open to his entire household. Once they see that he has a changed life, that he accepted Jesus, that he is living a different life, that's going to draw them to the God that he is serving. Like I said before, is your life a magnet to draw someone to Christ, or to push them away from Christ? Think about it. This was a promise to him that not only he would be saved, but his whole household. God even told us, no, not only will he will bless us, he will bless our seed and our seed seed. But catch it, it starts with us. It starts with us individually. So the result is, the verses show that Paul preached to the whole house, and they all believed and were baptized. And it also highlights that the gospel is not just for the individual, but has a transforming effect on the entire family unit. Let me tell you something, people of God. Some people can be a hindrance to why their family can't be saved. Because they see you praising God on Sunday and Bible study on Wednesday. But the rest of the days of the week, you living like the world. So they don't know which way for to take you. Come on here now. Think about it. We can be a hindrance to our own family. So, in summary, Acts 16:30-31 is often called the gospel in a nutshell. Mm-hmm. For those who are seeking salvation, it strips away everything that you done heard. It strips away traditionalism, everything, and is pointing you to have faith in Christ. And it also is sufficient requirement for a restored relationship with God. You cannot get to God without first coming through His Son. You can't do it. Yes, there are going to be times of shaking. It loosens the bands, the chains of habits, fear, spiritual bondage that wouldn't budge during your quiet times. It is a transition from trusting the things of the world to trusting an eternal God. Listen, we may not like times of difficulty and the times of shaking, but as with Paul, they are going to shift you to fulfill your destiny. You cannot stay stagnant. They are not going to stop you. There's going to be a shift in your finances. Listen to the Holy Ghost well. There's going to be a shifting in your career, in your health, in your marriage, in the lives of your children, in your family. Out of the shaking, new doors are going to open, new opportunities are going to be presented, and new relationships are going to form. Yes, thank you, Holy Ghost. Change of depression, I hear you, Lord. Change of lack and of struggle. Chains of addiction that have held you back are about to be unfastened. Listen, don't complain about the shaking. Mm-mm. Embrace the shaking. It's serving a purpose. God is using it to thrust you where you couldn't go without it. Let us pray. Father, thank you that you are all powerful. You are all knowing. You are the creator of the universe. And Lord, we know that you are with us just as you were with Paul and Silas. In the difficult times that we don't know how a situation is going to turn out, help us to offer you a sacrifice of praise, God. Father God, we believe you will work out your plans for our lives. In Jesus' name, I pray. Amen and amen. Amen. I have an announcement. I need you to mark your calendars. October the 10th. 2026 at 9 a.m. Kingdom Women's Second Annual Women's Conference. Men, you are also invited. It is once again October the 10th, 2026, 9 a.m. Theme, Fresh Wind. Philippians 3:10. 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Host Pastor Bobby Gordon. The speakers are Minister Corey Gibson of Rebirth Ministry, Minister Doris Green of First Evergreen Baptist Church, Pastor Geneva Robeson of Open Door Worldwide Ministry of Baton Rouge, Louisiana, and yours truly, myself. Listen, come and experience a mighty move of God. Remember, I love you. Yes, I do. And God does too. And I always know when you're down to nothing that God is up to something. And if you need to contact me, my number is 318-206-8953. Everyone be blessed.
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3: Jesus said, "Come unto me, all ye that labor and are heavy laden, and I will give you rest." Yes. This rest that Jesus spoke of have reference to working. It's when you go out of your way to help a neighbor and you feel good about doing it. It's when you go out witnessing and doing some things that make you feel excited. When you give a dollar to somebody that you know needed it. It's when you go out of your

0: He gives us resources. The 24th Psalm says that the earth is the Lord and the fullness thereof, the world and they that dwell therein. For he founded it upon the seas and established it upon the flood. Who shall ascend into the hills of the Lord? Or who shall stand in his holy place? He that has clean hands and a pure heart, who have not lifted up his soul into vanity, nor sworn deceitfully, he shall receive the blessing from the Lord and the righteousness from the God of his salvation. We serve a God who have resources. When I come to the Lord, I can call upon him and he gives me the resources that I need today. He restores. He transforms our life. He gives us help. Somebody had an ailment. Your body was racked with pain. The doctor gave you up. But I'm talking about a God who is in the restoring business. I'm talking about a woman who had an issue of blood. Went through and spent all her substance trying to get cured. But the moment she had a conversation with Jesus, the moment she reached out and touched the hem of his garment, the moment she began to activate her faith, now faith, not tomorrow, but now faith, is the substance of things hoped for, the evidence of things not seen. When you reach out and touch the hem of his garment, when you activate your faith, things begin to happen because God has it planned that way. He not only restores your health when you're crying and not knowing whether you'll make it another day, but this is the day that the Lord has made. We ought to be rejoicing in it because tomorrow is not promised to anybody. I'm going to take advantage of every single day that the Lord has given me. And if my body is racked with pain, to God be the glory. He's going to give me a new body in that new Jerusalem. He's going to give me a new body in that new heaven and new earth. I don't have to worry about the stuff in this world because I know what's coming in the world to come. And I just thank the Lord because he's in the restoring business. He restores our joy. Somebody's had a broken relationship. You thought that you would be with him or her for the rest of your life. You dedicated yourself. You pumped everything into that relationship and it simply didn't work. And your joy was simply taken away. But the Lord that we serve is a restoring God. He restores your joy. See, this joy that I had, the world didn't give it to me. This joy that I have, it doesn't matter who talks about me. It doesn't matter who criticizes me. It doesn't matter the ditches that they're digging for me. This joy that I have allowed me to get up in the morning and call upon the name of the Lord. This joy that I have, the world didn't give it to me. The world can't comprehend it. When I get excited about the Lord, I can feel the full powers of the Lord radiating upon his people. This joy that I have is uncompromised. This joy that I have moves me and calls me and drives me to do what the Lord has called me to do and say. Yes. What about your joy?
1: Oh, yeah.
0: What about your joy? Then David said, he that leadeth me in the path of righteousness for his name's sake. Then he said, yea, though I walk through the valley of the shadow of death, I will fear no evil, for thou art with me. Thy rod and thy staff, they comfort me. He that leadeth me in the path of righteousness for his name's sake. When we come to the end of our road, when we come to the end of this life, we have a powerful Savior who we will meet. When we come to the end of our road, we shared it in our Bible study that there is a Lamb's Book of Life. And in the Lamb's Book of Life, every person who was born in the face of the earth, name was written down in the Lamb's Book of Life. But somewhere doing that transformation, some of us

did not stay in the book. Your name was written down in the Lamb Book of Life because the Lord had already provided it for you. But the atheists, the agnostics, the New Agers, those who have denied the Lord, names are not in the Lamb's Book of Life. And Revelation said, and he opened another book. And in the other book there was written those who had warred against the Lord, those who had warred against his servant, those who fought against God in the other book. The Lord is watching and looking, and the Lord is talking to his people because he's drawing us closer to him. David said, yea, though I walk through the valley of the shadow of death, I will fear no evil, for thou art with me. It doesn't matter if death is around the corner. I know my will live because the Lord, absent from the body, is present with the Lord. When we go down, the Lord will raise us up. And I'm glad to be on the winning team. Why? Because when Jesus went to Calvary Cross, he hung between two thieves. He said, Father, forgive them, for they know not what they do. That had my name on it and it had your name on it. He said, Father, forgive them for our past, our present, and our future sin. And the moment we say yes to the Lord, the moment we acknowledge him as Lord and Savior, the moment we repented of our sin, we are now saved. The reason I can say I know my destiny is because I've accepted the Lord as my personal Savior. I don't have to guess about it. The Lord has already given us the victory. We don't give the enemy no props because we serve a God who conquered death, hell, and the grave. And because we serve an awesome God, we say that we serve a mighty good God. My soul look back and wonder how I made it over. I call upon the name of the Lord because he brought me from a mighty long way. We said it early this morning. Is there anything good that can come out of South Dallas? Is there anything good that can come out of Buntown? But my mama brought up not one preacher, but two preachers. Is there anything good that can come out of South Dallas? Out of a drug-infested community, out of a prostitute home lifestyle, is there anything good that can come out of South Dallas? We say we serve a God that is reaching down into the gutters, pulling out the trash, and raising it up and washing it off. See, what I love about the Lord is that he never throws away anything. He just simply transforms it. He can take an old rag like me, dust me off, wash me in his blood, and make me white as snow. Is there anything good that can come out of South Dallas? He transformed me. He gave me a new walk. And he gave me a new talk. He gave me a new way and a new perspective. And now I can rejoice in knowing that the Lord is good. I can rejoice in knowing that he brought me from a mighty long way. The question we propose to you today is, what about your lifestyle? If our lifestyle is not Christ's style, I suggest today that we get on board. For one day, the Lord shall descend from heaven with a shout, with the voice of the archangel, and with the trump of God, and the dead in Christ shall rise first. The question is, will you be in that company when the Lord comes back for his people? Will you be in that company when the Lord descends from heaven with a shout? Will you rejoice in seeing the Lord and King? Will you rejoice in knowing that we serve an awesome God? I praise him today because I know the Lord has been better to me than I've been to myself. I bow down to him, not because I'm good. Neither the deeds that I've done are so great, but because he's so gracious. And if it had not been for his grace and mercy, I forgot to tell you, David said, surely goodness and mercy shall follow me all the days of my life, and I shall dwell in the house of the Lord forever. If there is ever anything that you want to follow you all the days of your life, it ought to be goodness and mercy, because it was mercy.
that brought me one day. It was goodness that made me what I am today. It was the Lord's goodness and the Lord's mercy that set me here. It was His goodness and His mercy that allowed me to preach. It is His goodness and His mercy that allowed me to teach. And I'm not going to stop praising Him. I'm not going to stop lifting Him up, because our God has been better to me than I've been to myself. Now, I don't know what you came to do. I don't know what you came to do, but we came to lift up the mighty name of our Lord and Savior, Jesus Christ. There should be a shout of praise in the house of the Lord when we look back at our yesterday and see where the Lord has brought us from. There ought to be a shout of praise in the house of the Lord. There ought to be some thank you. Thank you. Thank you, Lord, for all that He has done. There ought to be some hallelujah, which is the highest praise. There ought to be shouts of glory. We ought to call upon Him because He's a mighty good God. And we say our God is worthy to be praised. And because He's worthy, we don't have to worry about tomorrow. For we know who holds tomorrow in the palm of His hand. I get excited when I think about what Jesus did for me. I get excited in knowing what's in store in the future. Because we are living in the last days and the last times. When we think about what God is doing and what God is saying, we get excited, and because He's a good God. And He's worthy to be praised today. And I thank the Lord because He has been better to me than I have been to myself. And that's saying something. How can anybody be better to us than we are to ourselves? But we serve a God who's been better to us than we've been to ourselves. And for that, we are eternally grateful. The benefits of having a personal relationship with the Lord. Have you tapped into your many benefits that God has already established and affirmed for you? He has already laid them out for us to receive. The question is, are we holding them in our hand, or are we reaching up and saying, thank you, Lord, for all that you have done? I rejoice because I am reminded when John baptized the Lord Jesus, he said, behold the Lamb. And because of the Lamb, we all now have a right to the tree of life.

0: This is KAYT, Gina Alexandria. No need to worry. The gospel is on the radio at 88.1. Call up somebody. Tell them it's going to be all right. KAYT. Got the gospel transmitting all day.
1: Ladies and gentlemen, for the very first time at the gathering, let's make a joyful noise as we bring on stage the one and only Jonathan Mac Reynolds. Come on, celebrate him, celebrate.
2: It's the gathering. How y'all feeling? Y'all good? All right, so check this out. They told me that this is like the first gathering that you guys have ever had, right? Is it? Am I right? So first of all, shout out to your incredible pastors, Pastor B, Pastor T, Bayo and Toon. Y'all make some noise for them. Such an incredible church, such dope people. Your pastor, he looked like he can hoop a little bit. Where the basketball at? We're gonna play. All right, anyway. But listen, they told me this is your first service. That means what we do tonight kind of defines and sets a standard for the rest of the year and your life as this group, correct? So that means if y'all are chill today, next time y'all do this, you'll be chill. If y'all are energetic today, next time you do this, you'll come in with a different, you won't come in with no heels no more. You wear something loose, you know what I'm saying? The jeans won't be quite as tight. So I'm just thinking, since I'm here, I would love if we could set the standard, set the tone for every gathering that comes up after this, and just get a little bit of loot. Just somebody just stretch out just a little bit. I don't know what you got to do. Come on. Come on. Look at your neighbor and say, neighbor, come on, let's stretch. We're going to be jumping. If you got an Apple Watch, we're going to close some rings today. We're going to close some rings. We're going to lose some calories. Why? Because this is our service, okay? This is for us and by us, and we're going to lift up the name of Jesus our way, amen? So if you really love God, I need you just to make some crazy noise right there. Come on. Let's do it.

president, since today is the first gathering spot, night, church, evening, afternoon, Sunday, I want to make sure that the people here, because God knew who was going to be here, God knew who was going to set the tone, I need y'all to make sure that like every inch of this place is covered with free worship and praise. So just for a second, we're going to sing it again, but I need y'all to kind of like get like 5 feet and just take over that 5 feet. I need y'all just to walk around, just...

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The ground that you're walking on, if you have God's spirit in you, he's walking on too. He said, "Lo, I'll be with you always, even to the ends of the earth." He wasn't just talking about so he could like comfort you and hold you. He was talking about, if you go, I'll be there with my strength so you can affect your atmosphere the same way I would be in there affecting that atmosphere. So I need y'all to take a little more ownership of the ground that you walk on. There's a reason why God put you there. It wasn't just to bless you. It's so that you could bless the atmosphere. 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

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I need you to go ahead and lift up your hands if you know that God can give us power to break some cycles.

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Y'all have had about 4 years to practice. 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Yee. 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Keep it going. Go.

0: Tariq on the way down. Go. See, I want y'all to get it, because at some point this week, somebody might cuss you out. And I need you not to use the same words and same responses that you used before Christ. I need you to be able to look at them, stand flat-footed, put a big smile on their face while they're talking crazy, and just say what? Come on, it's your new tongue. Go ahead. Now, there are other cities and states that are worse than Houston, Texas, when it comes to driving. Y'all ain't that bad out here. And y'all got a lot of space. Everything has four lanes. But just in case somebody decides to cut you off in the middle of the road, I need you, don't use any of these fingers. Just look at them as they pass by and say, I need the fellas to really, I need y'all strong on that one, go. Wait a minute. All the single ladies, make some noise. I want to give y'all a tip. If we have not called you or text you all day, and we decide to hit y'all up at 11 p.m., midnight, talking about what you doing. Y'all got to learn how to mess up our whole game. Don't respond.
1: Nothing.
0: Don't do that. I need y'all to put your finger right above the E and just text back, go. Y'all ain't doing this strong enough. Try it again. It's 16 E's.

I just thought of something. I don't think I ever put these two things together. What's the opposite of staying in cycles? Look at your neighbor and say, what is the opposite of going in cycles? I mean, not returning to something ridiculous, like a dog returns to his vomit. Not doing that. What's the opposite of that? Tell them the opposite of going in cycles is moving on. Look to your neighbor and say the opposite of going in cycles is moving on. Moving on. Come on, let's do this right. See, I'm closing chapter. I'm turning.

I better not see any frowns or nothing out there. Because that's a very simple truth. You know how they say leap for joy? I used to think that that meant jump because you're happy. As you get older, you realize jump to be happy. And so I promise you, if you give it one shot, I bet you by the time we stop, we're gonna do it one more chorus. By the time we stop, I bet you'll be smiling. Look at your neighbor and say, I bet you're gonna be smiling. You're gonna be sweating, but you're gonna be smiling too.

I really wanted to land here. Since the last time I was in Houston singing, I was here talking for a second. Who came to the Life Room Talk? Y'all came now? Okay. But since the last time I was here, God has blessed me with a few more stellars and a Grammy and I got to over a million followers on Instagram. Had a sensational beef with Kev on stage. But in all those things, and everybody in here is pretty young, somewhere around my age. Don't raise your hand like I'm not talking about you. We wish we could look like that. But you guys have so much life in front of you. You guys are gonna gain so much. Y'all might have 400 followers now. By this time next year, you might have 40,000. Who knows? Somebody was like, I already got 40,000. Okay, chill out. Some of you are living with your mom now. But by next year, you might have a nice 2,500 square foot home by yourself. I don't know. But with all the things God blesses you with, remember that embedded inside of every blessing is an opportunity to get distracted from the blesser. And so I think it was Stellar's, and there was one Stellar's, it was a couple years ago, that I won like 8 awards. Do y'all know what having to say 8 acceptance speeches feels like? I don't even know what I was saying by the time I got to the last one. I think I just said, Jesus is cool. Woo, love you. But at some point, I was like, dang, I see what Dorinda was talking about. I see what Cece was telling me when I first started. She said, don't change with the success. But sometimes as you go higher, every new level sometimes presents a new devil. And half the time that devil is just you being distracted and more concerned with your territory and not the person that gave it to you. So I just want all the worshipers to begin to make room with their worship right now. I want you to practice right now, just lifting up your voice. Lord, you're so good. I've learned that one of the best ways to avoid getting too full of yourself is to thank God. Starting off your day being grateful, not proud of yourself, not telling everybody what you're gonna accomplish today. I got a busy day today. You better thank God for that busy day.

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0: No need to worry.
1: 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Call up somebody. Tell them it's going to be all right. KAYT. Got the gospel transmitting all day.
2: Greetings. This is Reverend Lionel Smith, pastor of New Scholar Baptist Church. You are a church that is working towards acquiring the mind of Christ. Sit back and listen to the message already in progress.

0: It is better to know him than anything else we know. Because if we don't know him, we can't show him. And if we can't show him here, we'll never get to the place where he's going to show us out. So we need to strive to advance in God's kingdom. We need to strive every day to be just like Jesus. None of us need to be like nobody in here. Don't strive to be like nobody in here. Strive to be like Jesus. How do Jesus look? Read your Bible. Or do it, read your Bible. And it tell you how he look, how he feel, and what he think, what he made of, what he created, and how he created you. He looked beyond everything in this world and made us, put us together. And, you know, I look at that, I think people say I'm crazy, but, you know, I look at it, every vein, artery, blood artery, everything, knees, everything about our body, when a man can think that far ahead and do it one time, you should be able to give him credit. Yeah, he's supernatural. And then he tell me he know the very intent of my thought. That's amazing to me. And to me, that should just give me a enthusiasm to just run behind him. I mean, we like to follow people. I mean, they had the basketball championship on last night, and I know a lot of people ran to see the game. It's all right. Ain't nothing wrong with just looking at the game. Not a thing. Just always put God first. Put him first. You can look all the games you want to watch. Put God first. And make sure he first. I ain't talking about just talking with the mouth. Let your life so shine before men that they'll see the work of Christ in you. I thank God for that. I don't want you all to forget the meeting on tomorrow night at 6 o'clock. Please, we need to be to these meetings, y'all. It's time that we need to wake up. The church need to wake up, need to step out. God commissioned us to run the world. Now, if you doubt that, you ain't saved. God commissioned us to run the world, not the government. He said the government's on his shoulder. He told us to run it. He commissioned us, the 28th chapter of Matthew, go everywhere and teach all nations. He said, I'm going to be with y'all. Don't worry about it. Don't get scared of nobody. Tell the truth to everybody. Don't skip over nobody. And that's what we done failed to do. And I say it all the time. I tell everybody I meet, the church have failed because we always hollering about the Lord going to do it. He told us to do it. Now we hollering about God going to do it. It ain't going to never get done if we don't do it. Because the only other work he going to do the next time Jesus go to work, when he come back at the church. That's biblical. And we can believe that without doubting. And I thank God for that. And on the other thing I like to say at this time, I thank God for my brother Arthur with us today. Don't forget, on next Friday, we have our musical for our own Sister Betty Balls. Yes, and we should support her in every way we can, because she was one of our national promoters in gospel singing. Yes, so let us acknowledge that and be there for her. And then I need you to continue to pray to God and ask God to guide and instruct us into all righteousness and all truth, taking strife, hatred, animosity out of our system, because that's going to defile a church. Love covers a multitude of faults. If we dig down and start loving people, honoring, respecting people, lifting people up, the church gonna just blossom. Who don't want to be treated right? Who don't want to be treated nice? We got to think on that. Jesus said, let this mind be in you, also in Christ Jesus. Now, we have to recognize that in order to please the Lord, everything we do, we got to give an account of it. Our works gonna speak for us. And if your name ain't written in your forehead, they tell me you got 12 gates to the city. got one of God's true angels at each gate. If he don't see your name written in his forehead, he gonna tell you in the wrong place. All the work in your life on this earth that you shouted, danced, spoke in tongues, everything, say, I don't know you. That's gonna be a try sometime. So it's better that we stay with the Lord and get connected with him, and he gonna direct our path. Today we're gonna look in the book of Ephesians, the 4th chapter, verse 1-7. Gonna look at that, and we're gonna just talk about it a little bit. And we trust God. We know that today is our Lord's Supper Day. And we want y'all to just get ourselves a little closer to God. Just a little bit closer. If you weren't closer when you come, this word ought to draw you nigher. And he said, he'll draw nigh unto you. The word of God says to us, and I tell people all the time, if you ain't talking about the word, don't talk to me. Time out for playing. I, therefore, the prisoner of the Lord, beseech you that you walk worthy of the vocation wherein you are called, with all lowliness and meekness, with long-suffering, forbearing one another in love, endeavoring to keep the unity of the Spirit in the bond of peace. There is one body and one Spirit, even as ye are called, and one hope of your calling, one Lord, one faith, and one baptism, one God and the Father of all, who is above all and through you all and in you all. Keep that in mind. But unto every one of us is given grace according to the measure of the gift of Christ. You may be seated. I was called to be a servant and to walk according to his purpose. Are we dedicated to the call of Christ? Now, you know, as I walk through this land, I hear people tell me all the time, say, Reverend, ain't nobody perfect. I don't want to hear that. I don't want to hear that at all. You got to try to be perfect. How in the world are you going to be perfect when you get up there and meet him in the air? And you're going to want to go to heaven with him, and none but the pure in heart shall see God, the Bible tell me. So we got to try to get like Jesus down here. We got to fellowship together down here. We got to look beyond faults and other folks down here on this earth. The Bible says, and the apostle here, he say, I'm therefore, as an adverb showing action, and mortifying itself, the prison of the Lord. I'm God's prison. Prison, I'm locked up. Paul said I'm locked up with Jesus. I can't get out. He chose me and he ordained me. He fixed me, he forgave me. And now I'm a whole person now. I've been locked. He got me locked up. I can't do nothing but what he's saying. When we are led of the Spirit, we're going to do the things of the Spirit. Yes. When we're led by the flesh, the things of the flesh. And let me say something about the flesh. The flesh always try to enhance you. It beautify you. It make you look good, make you shine. Because that's by nature, the thing that it stands for. He said, but I'm a prisoner for the Lord. And you see, I'm begging you, I'm honestly begging you to walk worthy of the vocation wherein you are called. If I'm a teacher pastor, I got to teach. I got to walk in the ways of God. I got to walk before you upright and in the will of God. When you see me, you ought to be looking at Jesus. If you don't see Jesus through me, just come up to me and tell me. Come tell me. You don't see him through me, come tell me. I can take it. Some of us can't stand nobody to tell them nothing. I can take it, me. I've been through the storm and the rain. I endured hardness as a good soldier of Jesus Christ. So, you see, he beseeched, he begged you. Walk worthy. Whatever come out your mouth, walk in it. The vocation that you are called in. God called me to teach the word. I'm going to teach the word. Pastor, teacher, that's one of the gifts that God put in the church. I'm going to teach the word. I ain't going to get out of my range and try to do what somebody else do. It's got some preachers I ain't worthy to tote their Bible. But I'm going to do what I need to do, what he called me to do. And if I do what he say, I'm going to be successful in everything I do. He said that, stay what you called to do. If you're a deacon, oh, Lord Jesus.
1: Yes, sir. Yes, sir.
0: Stay in a deacon's place. If you're a preacher, stay in the preacher's place. Go by the guidelines that God has set up for you and do them according as he say do them, and then you ain't got to get up and say, I'm doctor, I'm reverend. You don't have to say that. The light going to shine through you and it's going to manifest itself to the people what you represent. I've seen it all. I've seen so many doctors and tell nobody ought to be sick anymore. And I'm being honest. What we proclaim, we need to live up to the standards.
2: All
0: right. If we don't live up to the standard, we ain't nothing but sounding brass and tinkling cymbals. He said, with all lowness and meekness, what I look like up here teaching hostile stuff, teaching bigoted stuff, teaching I'm this, that, and other, you ain't nothing. What I look like doing that? Jesus never did that. And how in the world I'm patting after Christ, and I'm teaching, I got an indictment against you. I'm up in the church preaching against you. Telling you ain't nobody. Jesus got on Peter. Peter was a Jew. And because other people didn't believe what he believed, he got mad with them and want to fight. And did y'all know that Peter fight in 36 seconds?
1: Yes, sir.
0: God had to tell him that which I clean call not common unclean. See, sometime in our everyday walk of life, because people don't do like we want them to do, we count them as nothing.
1: Yes, sir. Yes, sir.
0: But I want to remind you, Jesus took nothing and made everything. He looked beyond, we was nothing. The Bible said when he come here, was no righteousness. Not even one, he said. But he gave himself up and died for our sin. We're supposed to be dead, but he died in our stead and brought life to us and brought us back to the Father. And he wants us to remain in the Father. He said, with all meekness and lowness, long-suffering. I've been like that myself. I thank God that he brought me out of that.
1: Yes,
0: sometimes when people do things and they tell me that you need to do it like this and I change, I'm wondering why you ain't changed. And it'll get to me. You telling me what to do and you ain't doing nothing. You telling me how to do it and you ain't doing nothing. And if it don't bother, there's something wrong with you. If you can walk around and see people do all kind of evil stuff and it don't get to you, it's something wrong with you. I think you got a spirit thing and it ain't living in you. Because if it was living inside of you, you're going to have that love and compassion, that meekness, that endurance, that patience. You're going to have all that for your brother. Not talk about, I love the Lord, he heard my cry. I ain't talking about that. You got to love your brother. You got to love your sister with all your heart, all your mind, all your spirit.

0: And if I know my flock and I got some weak ones in the flock, I got to take more time with the weak one. That's according to the word of God. Spend more time with the weak one. Them that are already strong, leave them alone. Let them go. They same what you are, the same side you on. And the Bible goes on to say, now listen to this good. Bearing one another in love. God, have mercy, Jesus. You got to love me in spite of. I got to love you in spite of. How you do what you said to me, I still got to love you. God is love. Those that love, love God, know it's God. I know we say sometimes it's hard to love everybody. No, it's not. Just follow the orders of God. And it's easy. But if you follow your own orders, it is hard. It is hard because you're saying this, that rascal he talked about me yesterday, and I ain't think about him. I ain't going to pray for him. I hope he falls or something. We do them things. The church folks do that.
1: Yes, sir.
0: But love go beyond faults.
2: Yes.
0: Love pick you up when you're down.
2: Yes.
0: God will send somebody by when you're down to pick you up.
2: Yes.
0: And we on our knees hollering about, Lord, send it, send it, send it. No, he already there. He's trying to help you now.
1: Right.
0: We help us one of another. And every time you get up in the morning, you ought to be saying thank you.
2: Yes.
0: You ought not come to church and want me to tell you to say thank you. You ought to say he done it for you. Just like he done it for me, he'll do it again for you. So you say thank you. Don't come here telling me, Reb, you ought to give God the praise. Don't do that to me. I ain't worthy to give God praise. I don't need to be up here. He said, let your light so shine before men that they may see your good works and glorify your Father which is in heaven. We got to follow the orders of God. Going out of my way to keep peace and unity in the church of God. You know, some people say, well, I'm going to tell you the truth. Don't care if it hurts you or not. That ain't no wisdom of God. Good things come from above. God looked beyond all our faults, all our need. There was nobody righteous when Jesus come here. He didn't come here fussing at nobody. He come here saying, follow me. And what I'm saying to you, my daddy told me to say this to you. And I'm just obeying my daddy. And don't get mad with me because I tell you the truth. I'm just doing what my daddy say. He sent me to do what I'm doing. And I ain't going to let you stop me. God help us. Jesus carried our load all the way to Calvary. All the way to Calvary. And he did everything his Father said. And when he finished everything his Father said, he looked up and said, Father, it's finished. I commend my spirit in your hand. And the Bible tells me he gave up the ghost. And his work on earth is finished. And then he went back and sit at the right hand of the Father in what he's doing right now today, making intercession to the Father for us. We ought to appreciate him. See, because he say, you know, all of us got different ideas, different opinions. We shouldn't do that. I tell y'all all the time, I done seen the star. We ain't got no business having different minds in the church. We all need the same mind in the church. If we have the same mind, we can do anything. I go back to Nimrod, a nation that wasn't even prayed for, never brought up to the altar, nothing. God never spoke, had nothing to do with them. But the Bible says they all was in oneness. And everything they did, could nobody in heaven stop them, nor in earth stop them. Because they was in oneness, the one accord. And I'll be waiting on the church, let's get in one accord. I ain't got to run nothing. I ain't got to run it. I just want to be in one accord.
2: Yeah,
0: the deacon can run it. I don't care. As long as we don't want a car. And we're pleasing God. That's all I want. I want to see everybody in this building happy, rejoiceful, resourceful, doing everything.

0: everything they possibly can to enhance the church and not looking out for yourself at nothing. That's what I'm looking for. My labor won't be in vain then. And but one body, the scriptures say, and one Holy Spirit. Now, if your spirit ain't holy, it's been defiled. And Satan has attacked you. And he brainwashed you. And now you're fighting against the Father. You're fighting against the Son. You're fighting against the Holy Spirit. He said, one body, one spirit, even as you are called in one what? One hope of your calling. Good God Almighty. If I see Jesus, what I'm hoping for? I'm pressing on to see him. I'm pressing that when he shall appear, I'll be just like him. I'm going to see him as he is. And we're going to look just alike. He made me in his likeness and in his image. And when I yes shall see him, I'm going to look like him. Well, let me slip a little slight note on y'all. Everybody in here, descendant of Noah's Ark. Every soul in here is a descendant of Noah's Ark. Don't let nobody fool you. We got a lot of antichrists. They'll tell you, got to make you believe it ain't so. Everybody in this building are descendants of Noah's Ark. Unless you don't believe God judged the people with water, the first judgment. And if you deny that, something wrong with you. Don't get around me, a tree might fall on both of us. It's a danger. If you want to do good things, you got to be around people that are going to encourage you to do good things. Yes. Not people that cut you down, tie you down. Yes. You got to be around people that are going to help you, push you, encourage you to do the things that God called you to do. It said, then he went on to say this. He said, one Lord, one faith, and one baptism. Ain't but one God. He's the Father of all of us. And but one faith, that's faith in Christ. If you ain't got faith in Christ, you need to be renewed. You need to be renewed if you ain't got faith in God. If you got faith in something else that isn't authentic, it belongs to the world. All of us one time had idols in the physical flesh. As me being a sports person, I used to like Babe Ruth and Hank Aaron and Willie Mays and boys like that. And I honored that. When I play ball, I say, I'm going to be like Babe Ruth, stand up like him and everything. When the young people come after me, my children, when they came up, I bought some tennis one time. I thought I was doing good. I bought a Converse All-Star tennis for my children. And they said, Dad, we can't wear that. I said, what you mean you can't wear it? That's the best tennis album. You dad, I can't put that on my feet. I said, well, what you want to buy? I'm going up down with you. We went up there and he bought some Michael Jordan, $350. I said, huh? $350, Dad, that's what we want to wear. I said, they ain't going to shoot that ball through the rim. We pick up styles, and they what made it bad though, they showing a commercial on the TV. Michael Jordan put the Michael Jordan tennis. He jumped up in the tree, and that got to you. You figure if you put on the Michael Jordan, you're gonna jump up in the tree, huh? Lord help us, Jesus. See, the devil paints a good picture for us. He give us a good painting. It don't be abstract. It's something you can understand. Yeah, he painted a good picture for us. Say one Lord, one faith, one baptism. And now watch this. Say one God. Now this is beautiful here. And the Father of what?
1: All.
0: Father of who?
1: All.
0: Some of us.
1: All.
0: What?
1: All.
0: Listen to what the scriptures say. I ain't right there. He said one God and the Father who?
1: All.
0: Lord help us. Who is what? Whenever you do, whoever you meet, don't ever put them over God. In all things, put God first. I don't care what you're doing, let God be first in your life. Give God the honor before you give me honor. Give any preacher honor. Give God the honor. I'm just a little old machine trying to make noise that you can receive. And he said this, Lord, help us, Jesus. He's above who? Huh? Well, why we exalt people so highly? And we think so highly of people. President, governors, and mayors, and councilmen, and all. Why we put so much emphasis on them and lift them up? Every time one come around, we want to remember Dr. So-and-so or Klein so-and-so or Governor so-and-so. Well, I'm going to tell y'all a secret. You don't have to like me. Every man look the same in my eye. Every man look the same in my eye. When I meet a man, I just meet a regular man. I don't cherish and honor and jump up, lift none of them, because they already have crazy. So I don't lift none of them up. I just respect them and show honor and respect to them. That's the only thing I owe them, respect and honor. Ain't no lifting them up. No, not me. You got to go with somebody else. I don't lift you up. I lift Jesus up. And he said he going to draw them. I ain't worried about you. I'm going to lift Jesus up. And how do I lift Jesus up? By lifting one another up. And he going to support me. That's according to his word. He said, God is above all. And he worked through all of us. And he worked in all of us. Whether you're a sinner or a saint, God worked in you and through you. When you were still in the world, God was holding your hand, giving you instructions. You didn't even know it, didn't even understand it. The Lord was bringing you through stuff that you could have never come through. He was showing mercy to you when you were even thinking about him.
2: Thank you.
0: I was crazy. And God had his hand on me. Never knowed I'd be standing up here today bragging and boasting about God that I serve. But he over me. I don't never send him to the hospital nor to the jail either. I go myself because he already commissioned me to go. So I ain't strong enough. I ain't got the sense enough to send God nowhere. I ask him, Lord, would you please help me or strengthen me or show me, instruct me. What I look like telling God to go to the... Lord, have mercy, Jesus. Little old servant like me trying to tell God what to do. How am I do that? I'm exalting myself. And not him. He told me to exalt him. And he gonna draw. I hear people say all the time, and I like that saying, demise me and exalt you so you'll be clearly seen. Well, what he want to do, every time I move, talk, sleep, he want me to acknowledge him in all things. And he said he going to do what? Direct my path. Whatever I do, I drive my car. Thank you, Lord.
2: Thank you.
0: Y'all say I'm crazy. I don't care. I put my shoes on. Thank you, Lord.
2: Thank you.
0: I remember I used to just run, jump down, tie my shoes up, jump up and take off again. I can't do it anymore.
2: That's right.
0: I guess I'm hoping it's time got me, huh? Time caught up with me and slowed me up some. I was speeding, and they just didn't give me no ticket, but I was speeding in my early life. But time said, go ahead on. I got you. And he finally caught up with me. So, man, you've been running a long time. But I got you now. He didn't destroy me. Time didn't destroy me. It'll wear out me and give me more knowledge about who am I serving.
3: Yes.

0: And he said, in you all now. Boy, that's hard there. In you all. The Bible don't lie. When we, before we get saved, God already inside of you. He already inside of you. You just got to confess and believe that you become a Christian. But he already inside of you. This is what he said. He said, he ain't going to put his laws no more on tables of stone, on buildings and stuff like that. He gonna write it where about? On the table of your heart. And every man going to know me for himself. And you'll never have to run to nobody. I mean, we do it, though. We just do it out of tradition. We sometimes tell people how to live, this, that, and other. But I promise you, in Jesus' name, everybody in this building today, you could go to do something wrong, and the Spirit of God going to tell you. Going to tell you before you ever do it. That's in you. When you're in the streets out in the world, the Spirit going to convict you. That's the only way you're going to get saved. But you got to hear the word, though. Got to hear the word. And when you hear the word, just keep hearing the word, it's going to keep on. You know, he said, I stand at the door and what? If any man open the door, I'm going to come in. And when he come in, listen to this good before y'all jump on me. When he come in, listen good now. Can't nobody pull him out. Did y'all hear that? Jesus come in, can't nobody pull him out. Ain't no human on this earth got the authority to pull him out once he get inside. That's why he said, shall we continue in sin? That grace may abide. He said, no, stop sinning, and I'm going to hold on to you. Yes, and you hold on to me. Yes, that's the only thing we can do, y'all. All power come from above. The power of the earth didn't come from God. You remember when God, I'm going to say this and I'm through. The Lord Jesus and God himself and even Moses, Abraham, Isaac, and Jacob, they fought against kingdoms, not individuals. They fought against kingdoms. They got mad with Jesus when he said, I'm going to tear this kingdom down. 3 days, I'm going to build it up again. They didn't understand what he was saying. He ain't never preached to just regular people. He preached the kingdom. He tore kingdoms down. He told us to go do the same thing he's doing. How many kingdoms we trying to tear down? Don't we know in the wrong kingdoms, people ain't living right, doing right to people, ain't treating people right. What we do, we stand there and say, the Lord gonna fix it. He already sent you to fix it. Why you send him? Who gave you the authority to send him? That's all I want to know, and I'm shut up. Where you get the authority to send Jesus somewhere? God, help us. Sometimes people confuse me. They holler about they this, that, and other. And then I hear them trying to send Jesus somewhere. The Bible tell me now, y'all, get rid of me if you want to. The Bible tell me this. Say, Jesus has entered into his rest. Now, how on God's earth will he do something now? And he'll be alive if he get out of his rest now. The only other time he got out of his rest, y'all listen and be good. When they was killing Stephen for the gospel of Jesus Christ, God got out of his rest, stood up over Stephen, and hove over Stephen, took the sting out of death, and Stephen died in peace. Because he wouldn't change for mankind. He wouldn't let man change him. He died in peace. God said, he stand up for me like that. I'm going to stand for him.
1: Yes, sir.
0: And he did.
1: He'll do it.
0: And he died in peace. And we got to do the same thing.
1: Yes, sir.
0: We can't let nobody back us up in the corner.
1: Right.
0: Stop that. Stop that foolishness. Tell them that I don't play there. Just tell them straight out, I don't play there. If it ain't the word of God, don't tell me.

I'm trying to get on that ship. You know, we sang about the old ship of Zion. It passed one time, but it's going to pass again. It's going to pass one more time, the old ship of Zion. And if we don't get on board, God help us, Jesus. The scripture says, and I close, it's going to be weeping and hollering, screaming, but it ain't going to help none at all. We need to get it together now. I think.

0: God bless you. We hope that this message has encouraged your heart. We invite you to come worship with us at our Sunday school service beginning at 9 a.m. Our morning worship service at 11 a.m. Bible study every Wednesday night from 7 to 8. If you would like to correspond with this ministry, you can write us at 2627 Willow Glen Road, Alexandria, Louisiana. Again, thank you, and may God bless you.
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2: 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Call up somebody. Tell them it's going to be all right. KAYT. Got the gospel transmitting all day.
3: I am going to introduce y'all a young man. I've been knowing now for about going on 12 years. This young man here, glory to God, which is my father in the Lord. I say young. Because anytime I see Sarah, praise God, can bear a child at 99 years old, my bishop is young. Can we say amen? I got a young bishop. A man that's full of zeal. Loose, sleepless nights, many time, praise God, when you laying down, he's up, praise God, working for the Lord. Even Mother Marbury was the best of heart. I love my mother, but even when she's sleeping, he's working for the Lord. He's a watchman on the wall. Can we all say amen? And he's watching for your souls. Now, I want y'all to know that this is our senior bishop. This is the general overseer of the Church of Jesus Christ House of Prayer for all people. And the Bible says, give honor to whom honor is due. And I want y'all to give honor unto the men of God. Hey, yes, hallelujah. With no further delay, I introduce to some and present to others the pastor, the overseer of the Church of Jesus Christ House of Prayer, Bishop Edward Mulberry. Let's do it with a holy hand clap. Say hallelujah.
4: Let's say amen. Let the church say amen. We thank the Lord tonight for the move of the Holy Ghost. First, give an honor to him. You may be seated. And we just thank it, God, for each and every one of you that's within the sound of my voice tonight. And we just thank each and every one of you, whether you're guests or part of the house of prayer. But before we looking for, we've already had a great move here tonight. But I'm expecting something even more higher from the Lord tonight. I want you to, before we go to the pulpit and let you know who we have here, I want you to draw your minds here for a move of God. How many knows that? Before you can eat, you know, most of the time you need to be hungry. Is that right? So we want you to, I want you to pull on God here and just begin to think what you want God to do for you tonight as we go to the pulpit. And we have, first of all, we thank God for Louisiana District Night tonight. And first we want to acknowledge all our men of God from the Louisiana District. And the first one we have here is Elder Mosey. Come on, stand, Elder Mosey. Elder Mosey has been with us over the years. Where is his wife? Won't you stand, daughter? Elder Mosey had our church in Pineville, but he's back with us, and we just thank God for having him back. Amen. So Again, here we want to go back to Florine. And we want our pastor at Florine to stand. Elder Johnson, why don't you stand? Amen. And we want to go over to Mayoville, Louisiana. Elder Williams, let him stand. We're going to let you hear words from all of these men of God later. And we're going to go again to Alexander. And we, Evangelist, I believe it's Tana. Where's the stand, Evangelist Tana? And we want to come back to Leesville, one of my fellow laborers in Christ. Amen. Reverend Fields. What you saying, Reverend Fields? And we also have guests all the way from Florida. We're going to let you hear from all these great men. We're going to have Pastor Jimmy Hicks. And last of all, he's more than a friend and a fellow laborer that we want to introduce to you. And we're going to hear words from them later. But this brother here, we started off around the same time. And we just, we fell in love with each other. I don't know, can't remember how we met. But he's been better than a brother to me. He's been more than a friend to me. And we have this great congregation. Won't you stand, Elder Barriere? And I want this congregation to stand. Amen. I have never called on this man and he didn't come. And we're just thanking God for them. We'll go from there later. But again, I heard someone say they was hungry. Well, the Bible says that he that thirst and hunger after righteousness shall be filled. Is that right? But I believe if you're hungry, you know God's going to feed you. Bishop can't feed you, but I believe God can. How many know that this is the last days? Amen. And God is doing something to his people in these last days. And if you're not on it, you better get it. If you're not on the train, you better get on the train. And I believe the praise team began to speak to us along those lines there in praise tonight. You're going to have your life ready to go back on the train, the holy train. But we, before we go, we're just going to take our times. Can we do that? But you know that we see obstacles, the demon, the devil, and he, if all his angels is always out trying to take the saints out. Of course, that's his job. He can't be saved anymore. He got kicked out. He was there. He can't come back. So he wants some fellow laborers with him. And I want you to know, be encouraged before we even start this word, that again, the race is not given to the swift, but he that endureth when? To the end. If you have your Bibles, we want you to turn to the book of Matthew, 3rd chapter. And we're going to begin reading at the first verse. The word of the Lord says, in those days came John the Baptist, preaching in the wilderness of Judea, his esteem for his message, and saying, repent ye, for the kingdom of heaven is at hand. He went on to say that, for this is he that was spoken of by the prophet Isaiah, saying, the voice of one crying in the wilderness, prepare ye the way of the Lord, make his path straight. And the same John had his raiment of camel hair and a leather girdle about his loins. And his diet was locusts and wild honey. Then went out to him Jerusalem and all Judea and all the regions and round about Jordan, and were baptized of him in Jordan, confessing their sins. But when he saw many of the Pharisees and Sadducees come to his baptism, he said unto them, O generations of vipers, who hath warned you to flee from the wrath to come? Bring forth therefore fruits meet for repentance. And think not to say within yourselves, we have Abraham to our father. For I say unto you that God is able of these stones to raise up children unto Abraham. And now also the axe is laid unto the root of the trees. Therefore, every tree which bringeth forth not forth good fruit is hewn down and cast into the fire. I, he says, indeed baptize you with the water unto repentance. But he that cometh after me is mightier than I, whose shoes I am not worthy to bear. He shall baptize you with the Holy Ghost and with fire, whose fan is in his hand, and he will thoroughly purge his floor and gather his wheat into the garner. But he will burn up the chaff with unquenchable fire. We want to now go to the book of Luke. Is this all right if I take my time? All right, I want to take my time. Luke 13 chapter. And we're going to begin here at the sixth verse. Jesus speaking. He spake also this parable. A certain man had a fig tree planted in his vineyard. And he came and sought fruit thereon and found none. Then said he unto the dresser of his vineyard, Behold, these 3 years I come seeking fruit on this fig tree and find none. Cut it down. Why cumber it the ground? And he answered and said unto him, Lord, let it alone this year also till I shall dig it about and dung it. And if it bear fruit, well. And if it not, then after that, thou shalt cut it down. We want to go on back to the book of Isaiah. Can the church say amen? I believe it's going to be all right. I can't preach, but Jesus can. Amen. I'm just giving the word. I might be able to sit down. I don't know. Amen. Isaiah 59, my last two verses. Verse 1 through 2. The word says, Behold, the Lord's hand is not shortened, that it cannot save, neither his ear heavy, that it cannot hear. But your iniquities have separated between you and your God, and your sins have hid his face from you, that he, God, will not hear you. Father, again, we thank you for the reading of your word. And Father, I ask right now that you will bless us tonight. God, that you will save. God, that you will bring back those that are far from you at this time. And Father, as we pray this prayer again of faith, we believe it's done. In your precious name, amen. Let's give him a hand clap. Glory to God. Amen. We thank the Lord for his Holy Ghost, and we thank God for the move of God that we've had here tonight. But God is crying out for the lost. He's crying out tonight for the backsliders. And the Bible tells me that when we look into the Word of God, that this is the last days. And we can see it by the signs that God has given to us. The Bible says in the last days that his people would wander away, and we can see that in our church, and we can see it in the neighborhood. We can see that we can't walk the streets without someone want to shoot us, or we can't walk the street without in safety anymore. Every time you look on the TV or look on the radio, somebody went into somebody's house and killed them. Nowhere you go is there any safety. But you know, we go back to the days of Noah. The Bible says that God began to tell the people through Noah, and he preached for an X number of years that Jesus was coming back and that there was going to be a rain. But see, because of unbelief, they could not enter in. One of the reasons that, see, the thing about the Word of God is it just looks like a fairy tale to the unbeliever. Everybody got some type of doctor say ain't no hell. But we have looked into the Bible tonight, and the Bible sure as he said, there is a hell. God is soon to come back, and he said those that don't have no fruit on their tree, he's going to cut the tree down, and he's cutting the tree down at this time. We look in the church, there was folks in the church 6 years ago, and they're not here anymore. You know why? Because God said the axe will be laid to the tree that will not bear any fruit. Do you hear what we're saying tonight? Now the Bible began to speak to us through the words that we read tonight. Some of us on borrowed time right now. God wants to cut somebody down now. But he says God is always a merciful God. Is that correct? And that parable that Jesus began to talk to us tonight is that he went, we remember one day he was walking with the apostles, the disciples. Is that correct? And Jesus looked and seen a tree and there was no fruit. Say he was hungry that morning. And God is thirsty and hungry for your soul today. And the devil is too. But you need to keep on marching, saint. Because whichever you yield your members to, the Bible said that's the one you're going to serve. This thing is two-sided. You can have the side that you want. It's time out for fornication. It's time out for adultery. It's time out for lying. It's time for you to get on the Holy Ghost train to heaven tonight. That's why Jesus said, be ye holy, for I am holy. Be ye holy, for I am holy. Sometimes holiness is a dirty word. You see every type of incident you can see in holiness churches. But it's time to put the devil under your feet. That's what Jesus said. We have the power to stomp Satan and put him under our feet. But what are we doing tonight, saints? The Bible says in these last days, some would depart from the faith, giving heed to what kind of spirits? Seducing spirits. Seducing spirits. Satan is moving like he's never moved before. Some of us, the Bible told us to take up our cross and follow me, and God knows that some of us is having heavy burdens tonight. Some of us got some heavy crosses that we're carrying tonight. And I want you to know that Jesus sees your work. He sees that what you're going through. And Jesus wants to relieve some of us tonight. See, when we look at Jesus, the day he was going up to Calvary, the Bible said he was carrying his cross. And that's what some of us tonight, we just don't want to carry the cross. See, even Jesus, when he was carrying his cross, the Bible says, we look in the book of Isaiah that the Bible says he was bruised for our iniquities. He knew he had to do it. He was chastised for our sins. Well, let's look at this thing. Suppose Jesus had a backsliding spirit like some of us. There wouldn't be no hope tonight. There wouldn't be any hope for us tonight if he decided once they put the whip to him. And see, Isaiah had already prophesied that he was going to be chastised. But suppose he decided to do like some of us. I ain't got to take this no more. I ain't got to take no rebuke from my pastor. I can do better than this. Who do he think he is? Suppose Jesus said, I don't have to go through all of this. But he told us to do what? Take up our cross. And probably, he didn't tell you to get up and be nailed to a tree. But the suffering that we have is a suffering way. But no, that's the point here with God's people. We, our flesh gets cut up, and we can't stand the flesh. We can't take nothing, but we're going to have to take up the cross. When that pastor tell you it's time for you to shape up, we're going to have to get to that altar. And that's what the Bible tells me that Jesus did on the night before he went to the cross. He went to the altar. He began to cry out. And that's the way the saints going to have to do. When the trouble and that wife is cutting up, that husband is cutting up, when you don't want to do, go to the cross. Go to the Garden of Gethsemane. The Bible tells me that Jesus began to pray so much that night that the water coming off of his face and out of his body was just thick like a blood. Do you hear what we're saying here tonight? God is calling somebody back tonight. The Bible tells me he's married to the backslider. He said he's married to the backslider. But he said he's going to divorce somebody if they don't come back. Do you hear what we're saying tonight? Yes, Jesus loves you. He came out and paid the price for you. But you know what? Sometimes saints, they believe the flesh puffs, the devil uses your flesh and puff you up. Sometimes the devil tell you that you're too big for this church or that church. And we want to pull up our stakes. But you know, God, although he died and he loved us, but he turned around and told us in the word that we are just like a piece of grass. Amen. Do you hear what we're saying? Sometimes flesh will get puffed up and you thank you somebody. Sometimes we rise up and we want to tell the bishop, we want to tell our pastor, I know more than you. But God says that's why he said in Jeremiah that he was giving us pastors. According to his heart, not according to your flesh. He didn't say he gave you a pastor, but to say amen to you. He said he would give you the pastor that you need. So many sheep, I'm transferring, I'm going over down to the river, I'm going over to Louisiana, Lake Charles. And sometimes that's where we mess up. I want to be where God wants me to be. I want to be where God wants me to be. So we'll look at this. Is this all right tonight? We want to, but you know what God is trying to tell us tonight? To re-examine yourself. Re-examine yourself tonight. We need to begin tonight, if the Lord is trying to tell us, to get our priorities in order tonight. You see, he said we would either love one or the other. What side are you on tonight? Are you on the Lord's side tonight? Stand up tonight if you're on the Lord's side. Amen. God is telling us tonight And he wants to do something here tonight. I don't know what he wants to do. And I'm not here to prolong your time or God's time. But God is calling someone up here for a rededication. And he's calling you right now. And you know, we don't know the hour and the time that Jesus is coming back. But he says that the sun rises from the east and it goes to the west. It does that every day. Is that right? He says, so shall the son of a man come in that way. You know, they tell me, I don't know how true it is. They claim they buried people in the graveyard. That when Jesus come up out of the east, that they're going to rise and look at him in the face. I don't know if that's true or not. But I know some of them ain't going to rise when Jesus come back to the clouds. Sadly, some of us are going to go into the grave. And so God's, you see, tomorrow is not promised to anyone. But some of us going into the grave, and whatsoever way you go down in the grave, that's the way you're going to rise. The Bible tells me in the book of Revelation that the dead in Christ shall rise first. And he says the other one's going to rise 1,000 years later. And that is the resurrection of those folks will be into damnation. But we want to make the first resurrection. Now everybody's, a lot of folks are preaching a lot of things. But I want to make the first resurrection. Everybody come, there's some people preaching that we got to get out of here for tribulation. But we're living in tribulations right now. Amen. If I was going to wait and give my neck to Christ, to Christ in the tribulation, I might as well wait and see and do everything I got to do. Somebody get me the scripture there in the book of Revelation. One of my men of God. Blessed is, holy is he that has part in the first resurrection. So everybody that's holy going to have part blessed. They're going to be blessed because they're going to have part in the first resurrection. Anybody got it? Come on with it. Come on.
5: Blessed and holy is he that have part in the first resurrection.
4: Why?
5: On such the second death have no power, but they shall be priests of God and of Christ, and shall reign with him 1,000 years.
4: They're going to be with Jesus in heaven for 1,000 years. And after that, we're going to have another resurrection. Glory to God. Glory to God. I want to be in the first one. Blessed and holy. The key to it is the Holy Ghost. Can't be holy without the Holy Ghost. Trying to get somebody's attention. Bible tells me that the same spirit that raised Jesus Christ from the dead is the same spirit that's going to get us out the grave. Without the Holy Ghost, you ain't going to have no power to get out of that grave. Everybody got all types of insurance policy, but the biggest insurance you could get purchased tonight, and it's free, and that's the Holy Ghost. Can the church say amen? Will there be one tonight? Will there be one tonight? Want to reconsider the way you've been living? Will there be one that want to rededicate their lives to God when you come?
6: I give you my heart. I'll give you my soul.
4: Will there be one tonight?
6: I'll give you my mind. I surrender.
4: Well, we're going to go another route, and you still have time. Will there be one here tonight that needs deliverance? Come on up. Will there be one? Come on up, somebody that assisted this.
6: I surrender. I'll give you my heart.
4: The devil tried to attack this sister before, as soon as she came into church.
6: I'll give you
4: How many knows that the devil's mad when you come to church? He don't like it.

0: You believe God's able to do this? Raise your hands. He's going to set you free tonight. Thank God. I want you to put all of us.
1: Give you my mind.
0: I want some believers in here to believe. She says she want to be free of all the Satan's devices tonight. Everybody raise your hands up here as God free this sister tonight. Father, right now in the name of Jesus. Satan, loose your hope right now in the name of Jesus. That's it. Come on. In the name of Jesus. Loose her right now in the name of Jesus. Glory to God. Come on. Come on. Come on. Get the victory. Victory is yours.
1: I'll give you my.

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0: knows.
1: Got the heavy load of all that money off you. We had the offering. Some of y'all angels had to come up and say, well, give them another dollar. Because we're so heavy with all this money we hold on to. Thank you, Jesus. Father, in the name of Jesus, we come right now thanking you for your mercy and your kindness. I send you to have your way tonight, God. Use this your vessel, Lord Jesus, that you speak through me and say what you would have me to say to you people. Satan, the blood of Jesus is against you. I bind you by the power and authority of Almighty God. I command you to loose the minds and thoughts of God's people. I command you to loose this room. I command you by the power of Almighty God. I command you to go in the name of Jesus. And in Jesus' name it's so. God, we give you all honor and glory. In your name we pray. Amen and amen.

0: Those of thee.
1: Amen.
0: I say it's an honor. It's an honor to be here tonight. I don't take these things lightly. And I surely don't want to take him for granted. I want to be able to freely allow him to have his way. And I thank him for using me. No, he don't have to. He don't need me. If I don't do his way, he'll replace me. Too many folks today thank God need them. They made me do this and they made me do that. Well, I'm not one of them. See, here I am, my Lord. Send me, God. Anything. He said, whatsoever your hands find to do, do it. Yeah. Praise God for this women's victory. Yeah. Oh, that's what I'm talking about. Talk with me before your mom. Just let him have his way. Topic tonight says, it is so. How big is your God? I'm going to be coming from Deuteronomy, the 5th chapter. Which is a little whispery. Father, you have your way. 5th chapter, and I'm going to start the 25th through the 33rd verse. That's what he gave. Well, now, why she ain't starting first verse? How's she going to jump in the middle? Well, ask him. He said, this is where I want you to start. Now, therefore, why should we die? For this great fire will consume us if we hear the voice of the Lord our God anymore. Then we shall die. For who is there of all flesh that have heard the voice of the living God speaking out of the midst of the fire, as we have, and still live? Go thou here, and hear all that the Lord our God shall say, and speak thou unto us all that the Lord our God shall speak unto thee. Talking to Moses, you go do it. And we will hear it and do it. You go back up there. And you come down and you tell us what he told you. And what he told you, we will do it. Whatever he told you, man of God, woman of God, we will do it. And the Lord heard the voice of your words. God heard you. When ye spake unto me, and the Lord said unto me, I have heard the voice of the words of this people, which they have spoken unto thee. They have well said all that they have spoken. I heard them when they said they would obey you. I heard them when they told you to come back up and whatever you tell them to do, they're going to do it. He said, I heard them. 29. Oh, that's an oh all by itself. Oh, that there were such an heart in them. Only if they really meant it from their heart. Only if they really meant it. This is God talking. That they would fear me. God is looking for a people today that fears him, children. The world, the church, even the church world, don't really fear the Lord anymore. And they sure don't fear the leaders of the Lord anymore. She's a woman just like me. He's a man just like me. I got 3 degrees and he ain't got but one. I've been to this theological school and it's been invented out and I'm just like them. God said, if you would just fear me.

0: Look at your neighbor and say, help me to fear you, Lord.
1: Help me to fear you, Lord.
0: I want y'all to know we've already prayed, we've already lied to the devil.
1: Amen.
0: The Spirit of the Lord is upon me.
1: Amen.
0: He gave me this message October 20th. And he's been working with me on this particular message since October the 20th. And I don't come to impress anybody or prove anything. I just come to be obedient and give you what he gave me.
1: Amen.
0: All right. Those people told Moses, we would hear and we'll do whatever you say. But God saw the heart. There was a bunch of talk from their lips. There's no fear anymore. Used to be if God said it, they'd fear him enough to believe it, and they would do what he said. We're living in a time and day that Jesus is getting ready to come back here. Satan is in a hurry, stirring up everything and anything he can. And the children of God is being deceived by the words that's coming from Satan, making you feel you don't have to fear this word no more. When if God said it, that ought to settle it. If God said it, I don't care what nobody else said. God said it. 30. Go, this is God. Say to them, get ye into your tents again,
1: amen.
0: But as for you, as for thee, talking to Moses, stand thou here by me, stay right here, and I will speak unto thee all the commandments and statutes and judgments which thou shalt teach them. I got a word for you. Daughters of Zion, God's got a word for us. God's got a word. He's looking for a people that's willing to stand for him, that's willing to say what he says, whether they like it or not. God's got a word. You say, right here, God, Zion, I've got a word. See, I've got a dying world out there that I'm going to have to bring in. I have sheep of another fold that I must bring into this. But I need some strong, professional woman that's not ashamed to say, the Lord told me to come tell you that. The Lord sent me over here to do that.
2: Every count on the hill.
0: Praise God. I want to thank God for this, for Sister Moses. This is beautiful. I really thank God. Did y'all see? I was in the headline. Look at this. I caught my eye just in case y'all act like y'all can see me. Let me show y'all. You see me out here? you feel weak?
1: Yeah.
0: Don't you feel bad?
1: Yeah.
0: All God wants to do is repent.
1: Yeah.
0: I never had a service like this. That ain't all, but you wait till we get ready to close this thing out. If you find the beginning of something, you wait till God get ready to close this out. Now see, the devil done got mad when we open the door. The devil mad and he's talking about it, and he's going to hold me down. But God still don't have his way. I can't walk over here thinking I'm looking real pretty. Had these your pretty shoes on and all that money on. Got down here to pray. The Bible says when the sons of God came to present themselves, so came Satan. But I didn't know he was following me up in the hill. I got down to pray. I got back up. And he said, what? Now you know you can't preach now. I said, come on, sister. Come take me to the bag. I said, I got to get some more shoes. I'm going to preach without them. You understand? I said, get some pain. Must stay focused with our prayer life. God is today finding it hard to make time to pray. Listen, you ain't got so professional that you can't make time to pray. You ain't got so blessed that you can't make time to pray. You got to make time to pray today. I'm telling you, so busy with this and that and the other, you got to make time to pray. So I tricked the devil. When I opened up my eyes in the morning, thank you, Jesus, Father, I thank you for this day. Lord, I thank you for just this time to be able to tell you. Before I could really get in prayer, the devil said, you late. You woke up late, and you late, and then you still. I thank you, Father, for all the things. In the name of Jesus Christ, you are good. He said, backbite, man. Stir up strife in the middle of the water. tell them, y'all need to clap for me.
1: That's right.
0: Yeah. See, because when it's your turn to be up here, you don't want me to clap for you. Sisters, keep up. The devil is taking so many of them out. There's only a few true worshipers running around here as it is. And you mean to tell me you're going to turn on me too? Don't turn on me, sister. I need you. You need me. Yes, you do. You're going to need me to clap for you. So now when I see you up there, remember what I said. And daughters, we're going to have to rage war. There's no time for you sitting back feeling sorry for yourself and wanting everybody else to feel sorry for you. Let's ask the Lord to forgive you your sins and go to work. Pick up your arm and start working for Him. God said, I have need of thee. I have need of thee. With you all tonight, because my burden is the daughters of Zion. The Bible says a wise woman builds her house. He said, but a fool plucks it down. And then look what he said, with her own hand. God, we can build or we can pluck down. And God is trying to teach us tonight to build. To build, daughters.
2: 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And all I can say to you is make it.
3: 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Praise be to God, to our founder, Bishop Elbert Mulberry, and our pastor, Annie Mulberry. Be blessed in Jesus' name until we meet again this same time.

0: This is KAYT, Gina, Alexandria. 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
1: Good afternoon. You've just tuned into the Starlight Baptist Church of Marksville, Louisiana radio broadcast with host Pastor Reverend Van Jones. Now let's go into a service already in progress.
2: Come on, clap your hands. In my
3: life. Amen. Don't for y'all to make it this far. Somebody had to be trusting him. Somebody was trusting. Yes. Thank God for these preachers and pastors, amen, that's on the roster. Thank God for all of them. Amen. I was sitting there

went out and stayed out a little late and Rev had there to lock the doors on us. But thanks to Clay's ingenuity, he know how to pop that screen off on the window. And we climbed in through the window. And Rev, at least we think Rev didn't know. Amen. We go way back. Hey, God is good. And look how far he done brought us. And he ain't through yet. Hallelujah. I was thinking, what should I give on today? And I'm kind of slow, so the Holy Spirit is still working on me, y'all. And this happened to me twice in the last 3 weeks. I'm there praying, Lord, I need a message for your people. He said, I gave you one. And I'm still praying, Lord, I need a message for you. He said, I gave you one. Amen. And the other day, that's when Sister Enola texted me the theme of that where we was going. And then I said, oh, that's the sermon there. And this time I would say, Lord, I need a message for Starlight. Lord, I need a message. He said, you got one. And then I say, oh, that's right. I read the invitation and I seen the theme, but, you know, I'm kind of slow. He's still working on me, and I missed it. Amen. So I got it now. Amen. Now I'm gonna be preaching and I'm gonna be reminiscing at the same time, because I'm thinking, you know, way back, you know, and I'm gonna call out a few names, and there are some names I don't know the real name, so if it's a nickname, don't, you know, if I slip and say Mom Tot. Yeah. You know. Yeah, so all right. Yeah, so y'all know them old name. If I say Big Band, y'all know. The other people might not know, but y'all know. All right. Okay. Turn with me to your theme. Psalms 133. We're going to read that first verse, and then we're going to elaborate upon all of it, all right? Psalms 133. You ought to know where it's at. That's your song. That's your theme. Amen. And I'm going to work with this theme. I figured if you work so hard to get the theme, I ought to work with the theme. All right, you ought to know where I'm coming from. Behold, how good and how pleasant it is for brethren to dwell together in unity. That's enough. You may be seated in the presence of the Lord. I want to take this scripture and speak from, or tag it, the beauty of unity. Come on, say it with me. The beauty of unity. All right. The beauty of unity. Unity in Israel's worship and their life. It was unity in their worship, but also in their life. They were unified. Just imagine 12 diverse tribes met in one city around one altar before one God. Yeah, in the book of Deuteronomy 12 and 5, it talks about that when God said, find that place. And when you find that place, he said, I want you to go back to that place. That's right. The crowd included farmers from Galilee, shepherds from Judah, craftsmen from Benjamin. The Levites were singing in the choir and ministering to the people.
This psalm is part of a collection of psalms that start at Psalms 120 and go all the way through Psalms 134. It is called the Psalm of Ascent. This was a collection of psalms that they sung as they journeyed back to Jerusalem for one of the three feasts or festivals. Yeah, I can just use my spiritual imagination and see these pilgrims as they journeyed back home. Yeah, they headed back home. They trekking through the dusty, hot desert. Yeah, and when they get close to the mountain range, they look up. Yeah, and they headed down to Jerusalem. Yeah, can you see it? They headed to one of the feasts, the feast of the Passover, or the Pentecost, or even the Tabernacle, but they headed back home. They confess their dependency upon the Lord. That's what these psalms does, is confess their dependency on the Lord, but also an anticipation of them getting together one more time. Come on. Amen. When you come to church on Sunday, you shouldn't start getting ready to go to church on Sunday morning. You ought to be anticipating gathering again. Come on, amen. Amen. That's the way it's supposed to be. So these collections of psalms were sung, amen, with denoting their dependency on God, but also their anticipation of gathering together again. We got Psalms 120 in that first verse. It's a psalm of ascent, amen. In my distress, I cried out unto the Lord, and he heard my cry. Come on. Psalms 121 and 1 is another psalm of ascent. Amen. I lift my eyes unto the hills. From whence cometh, come on, help me somebody. From whence cometh my help? My help cometh from the Lord. I wish I had somebody. Psalms 122 and 1. I was glad when they said unto me, let us go into the house of the Lord. I know I ain't moving some of y'all, but that's all right. Amen. When it's all over, I'm going to get a shout out to you somewhere. Psalms 124 and 1. If it had not been for the Lord, oh my soul. Come on with me now. That's what he's talking about. Amen. All of these songs were just declaring that my help come from the Lord. Yeah, this was a tedious, this was a hard journey they was making. Amen. Anybody been through some hard times? Come on. Anybody been trusting in the Lord? Anybody been leaning and depending on the Lord to see you through? That's what he's talking about. Come on. The psalmist, David, all of a sudden exclaimed, behold. Come on, behold. Somebody say, behold. Behold. David say, look. Come on, just behold. In other words, the unity of God's people is a sight to behold. Behold, amen. He calls God's people. He summoned them to give a careful attention to a blessing that is easily neglected. Y'all know, some of y'all come here, you sit there, you got your arm folded while the choir's singing, and you're looking around when the preacher preaching. Then you get up and you go back home and you miss everything.
and then have the nerve to wonder, how I'm going to make it the rest of the week. Yeah, baby, I know you don't know how to make it because you came in and you didn't behold how good and how pleasant. Watch yourself. Look at here. He said, behold, how good and pleasant. Unity among those who belong to God is morally right and deeply joyful. Am I speaking to anybody? Number one, it's good. It's morally right. It's the right thing to do. Come on. It's a good thing to do. When you show up on Sunday morning, that's a good thing. It's morally right. It's not right just because you've done it. It's right because it's the right thing to do. Because some of us got the idea, man, it's only good when I'm doing it. Come on. But it's good regardless if you do it or not. It's the right thing to do. It's not only good, but he said it's pleasant. Amen. He said it's good and pleasant. He used the word good. That's the same word that God used in Genesis chapter 1. In Genesis chapter 1, God paused and he surveyed his creation. And after God surveyed his creation, God said, it's good. It's good. Amen. Yeah. In Genesis chapter 2, verse 18, God said of the one thing, the first thing that's not good. In Genesis chapter 2, 18, he said it's not good that man, y'all better read y'all Bible, that man should be alone. Did you catch that? It's not good that man, we was created for a relationship. Come on. It's not good that we be alone. Yeah, that's why Jesus sent them out two by two. Come on. That's why the word say where two or three are gathered together in my name. Come on, come on. Amen. Anybody got a prayer partner? Come on. You need a prayer partner. Come on. And when you come to church, you got a plethora of prayer partners. Come on. Somebody ought to get a blessing through. Oh, let me hurry up. He said it's good and pleasant. Normally, things are not good and pleasant. Sometimes it might be good, but it ain't pleasant. And there's a time when it's pleasant. Oh, it's pleasant, but it ain't good. Yeah. Oh, yeah. I'm going to just let this simmer just a little while. It reflects the goodness of God, the goodness of the Lord, who created his people for a shared life and worship and obedience. Are you with me? So he said, behold. Then he said, behold, how good and how pleasant it is. For what? For brethren to dwell together in harmony. For brethren to dwell together in harmony. Watch this. He calls, behold, how good and how pleasant it is for brethren to dwell together in harmony. I need to ask you a question. Did you ever see it? He said, behold. But did you ever see it? Watch. I saw it. The first time I saw this, the beauty of unity, I was a junior deacon. Come on, mom and them had drug us to church every Sunday. Yeah, they drug us everywhere. I'm talking about that. You didn't go to church one time. You go every Sunday. Amen. But that was the day I found out being at church is not the same as being in church. Sister Martha, that was the day I saw it. What happened was, Rev had just finished preaching. Amen.
and Rev had preached and preached, and then the choir started, and they gave their altar call, and then when the choir started, Kuntiyat started singing, and all it didn't take much for him, and then all of a sudden I seen Aunt Riley. She jumps up, she grabbed Aunt Daisy by the hand. Yeah, and her Aunt Daisy, then Mama and Aunt Laura, and they started dancing. Come on, see, we done got too sedity. We don't do that no more. I've been watching some of y'all. Y'all got this big old beautiful edifice, and now you can't shout no more. You know, you fold your arm, talking. Yes, Lord, hallelujah, Lord. Come on, yeah, you know. Yeah, but don't let this big edifice rob you of your joy. Come on, you ought to be have more joy because of what the Lord done for you. And these old women started dancing, I'm talking about, and they were shouting and dancing. Now, I have seen them do that before, but this time something happened, not to them, it happened to me. I wish I had somebody. And all of a sudden, I started looking at their eyes. They had a glitter, a gleam in their eyes. And they were smiling, hugging, and they were having a good time. And they were shouting, amen, all over the place. Aunt Laura, all of them, amen. And that's when I saw it. The beauty of unity together. Watch this, watch this, watch this, watch this, watch this, watch this. When I saw it the first time, something happened to me. Amen. My mind started going back, and I can reminisce over time. I seen it and didn't recognize it. Come on. Because I seen it at funerals. Come on. When folks came together, I seen it when tragedy hit. But everybody got together, and they kept on encouraging one another. I saw it. Come on. And I've been seeing it ever since. Come on, I saw it, amen. I saw it, Jones. I saw it when y'all came together and built this beautiful church. Come on, I saw it. Anybody seen it? Come on. I know you sitting there because you didn't see it. You ought to pray and ask God, show me, Lord. Because I don't want to miss out upon the blessing. Come on, I don't want to come to church and go back just like I came. I want to come to church and see the beauty of his holiness. You see, that's why when I go back home, amen, I go back with a pep in my step. Come on, that's when I go back home, amen, I forget about my aches and my pains and all of that stuff, amen. That's because I witnessed the beauty of unity. I'm sorry, y'all. Some of y'all missed it. Some of y'all missed it. Come on, y'all come in. Look here, y'all come in. Y'all don't want to talk to nobody. Just walk right through the door. Go sit down on your seat. Come on. And after service, you get a beeline straight to your car. I love it. I love it when I'm driving out the parking lot, but they still standing up under the canopy and they fellowshipping. What you running away so fast for? Come on. Come on, amen, amen. They're all doing service, amen. You don't even recognize the person on the side of you or nothing. There is no fellowship or nothing, amen. You're missing out. You're missing out. Let me hurry up and get out of here. Watch this. Now, he said, when brothers should dwell together in unity. Israel, the descendant of Jacob's son, were bound together by covenant, but also by worship, worshiping the one true God. The Holy Spirit creates the church's unity through Christ's saving work. God never told us to create unity. He said maintain the unity.
Are you with me? We cannot create unity. Our job is to maintain unity. That unity required more than living near one another. Yeah. It calls for peace, mutual faithfulness, and submission to the Lord. Ephesians 4 and 3 say, endeavor to keep the unity of the spirit in the bonds of peace. Can I say something? Talking about the bonds of peace. This toward the end, he's talking about a blessing. Amen. In this psalm, it's an awesome blessing. God, I'm talking about God pours out his blessing. In the bonds of peace. The reason why a lot of people don't have peace is because you got to bring some to get some. You can't create hell all week long and think you're going to have some peace. Come on. You can't gossip all day long and tear up somebody else's house and think you're going to have peace in your house. Oh, I'm not going too far, huh? I'm all right? Okay. The Bible says, blessed are the peacemaker. Come on. Amen. Peacemaker. Do I have any peacemakers? I'd rather be around a peacemaker than a hell raiser any day. Come on. You know, all of us got some hell raiders. All of us got kin folks. Amen. When they drive up, we say, oh, shuck. Tell them I'm not here. Because it's going to be some confusion. Come on, y'all don't hear. Well, let me hurry and get out of here. Watch this. He began to talk about making comparison to what unity is. He said, unity is like the oil that is poured on Aaron's head. He said, unity is like the oil that is poured on. He said, it is like the precious oil poured on the head and the holy anointing oil. Yeah. That oil that was poured on the head. This was a precious oil. Yeah. Amen. This oil was made just for anointing. Yeah. That's for anointing. That's right. This oil, it represents the unity that was celebrated in Psalms 133. Yeah. This unity, it's not a manufactured unity. This unity comes as an outflow of the blessing, rather, come as an outflow of unity. You can't manufacture it. In other words, you can't walk around all day long acting like you love people. It won't create unity. As long as I'm faking it, it won't be no unity. As long as I'm shucking and jiving, it's not going to be any unity. Amen. It has to come from a pure heart. Are you with me? Because it's God the one who pours out unity. When God see you come together, when God see you serving each other, when God see you lifting each other up, when God see you encouraging each other, when God see you doing his will, when God see you being obedient, God pour out unity. Yeah. Not only that, it also represents an overflow. An overflow. Watch this. Running down the beard. Running down
Aaron's beard, running down his collar, down his robe. Y'all missed it. Come on. It started at his head, to his beard, down his robe, his collar, all the way to the hem. Watch this. On the hem of Aaron's robe was the name of the 12 tribe of Israel. I'm going to talk to this. Y'all missed it on this side. I say, on the hem of Aaron's robe was the name of the 12 tribe of Israel. Watch this. It flowed down Aaron's head, down his beard. It flowed down his robe, went to the hem. And at the hem were the 12 tribes of Israel. Y'all didn't get it. Y'all didn't get it. In other words, it represented the anointing that flowed. And it went to all of Israel, the 12 tribe of Israel. Yeah. Psalm 23, it pictures this. When David said, "My cup run it over." Come on, anybody cup ever run over? Come on, I like to be around people. When they cup run it over. Come on. Every now and then, I like to get a little spill over. Come on. Amen. Come on. How many of you know that? How many of you know that it can sometimes become contagious? If you don't believe me, right now, I want you to look at your neighbor and just smile at him. Don't say anything. Just smile. Just smile at him. Come on, smile at him. What happened? They smiled back, didn't they? You see, now if you come in on Sunday morning with a smile, what you're going to receive is a smile. If you come in with a frown, come on, half of the time you're going to see another frown. I wish I had somebody. got some people to say, they passed by me and didn't even say hello. But did you say hello? He passed right by me, didn't even say nothing. But you ain't said nothing. I better leave y'all alone here. Y'all ain't gonna want me to come back here no more. It's an overflow. Harmony produce an overflow of grace others can see. Harmony produce an overflow of grace others can see. You can't go around all week long. You talked about the pastor. You talked about the deacons. You talked about the deaconess. You talked about the choir. You talked about the ushers. You talk about people you don't even know their name. And then you got the nerve to say, "Oh yeah, girl, come on to church with me Sunday." For what? You done told me ain't nobody over that good. Come on. You wonder why you can't get nobody in church. If you stop bashing the church all the time and lifting up. Jesus say, "If I be lifted, I shall what?" I can go home now. Come on. Our job is to lift Christ up. If you lift Christ up, he will do the drawing. Come on, he will do the drawing. I better hurry and get out. He said it's like the dew of Hermon. The dew of Hermon is a symbol of life. It's a symbol of life. Yeah, it's daily provision. Now, the dew of Hermon. Hermon was a dry, it was an arid place. It got little rain all through the year. Hardly any rain. But because the wind, that west wind would come off the Mediterranean. It would gather the moisture and it would form on Hermon. Hermon was 9,200 feet high. And every day,
a fog would come, dew would come, and it would create moisture for Hermon. Because of that, Hermon was a lush pastoral place. It was beautiful. It was lush. It was green. Amen. Because of the dew that fell every day. Every day. But watch this. Watch this. Not only did it bring moisture and life to Hermon, he said that, matter of fact, even to Zion. Now, Zion was 100 miles away, and it was also in the valley. But the dew would gather on Mount Hermon, and it would settle down the mountain and go all the way to the valley. And it would bring moisture even to Zion. Ooh, I wish I had somebody. Yeah. And so, look at here. It was a quiet descent. You didn't see it working. You don't see unity working. It's quiet. Come on, it's quiet. All you got to do is give yourself over to it, and it will do the rest. Come on, all you got to do is be obedient, and it will do the rest. All you got to be dutiful, and it will do the rest. Amen. That's what he was talking about. Just as Hermon's moisture benefited distant fields, harmony in one's fellowship can inspire believers nationwide. Your harmony in here, amen, would affect somebody out there. Y'all missed that. I say your harmony in here would affect somebody out there. Yeah. Let your light before what? Men, that they see your and glorify which is in heaven. Yeah, for there the Lord, this is it, for there the Lord has bestowed the blessing, even life evermore. In this context of Psalms 133, this blessing is closely tied to unity amongst the believers, which is pleasing to God.

you. It is for you. Come on. What God has for me. It is. You can take it, but it won't fit you. Because it wasn't designed for you. It was designed for me. Deuteronomy, as we get ready to leave, Deuteronomy 28 and 8. It said, the Lord will command the blessings upon you in your barns and in everything to which you put your hands. And he will bless you in the land that the Lord your God has given you. John 17, in that 20th verse, Jesus prayed that they may all be one so that the world would believe. Come on. John 10 and 28, I give them eternal life and they will never perish. No one will snatch them from my hands. Ephesians 1 and 3. Blessed be the God and Father of our Lord Jesus Christ, who has blessed us in Christ with every spiritual blessing in the heavenly realms. Revelation 21 and 4. Amen. And he will wipe every tear from their eyes. There shall be no more death, no more mourning, or crying, or pain, for the old order of things have passed away. The blessing will extend even into the future. We will be blessed. As I get ready to leave, this is a blessing from the Lord that will carry you through your life. In the parable of the spoons, there was this man who had a vision of heaven and hell. In the vision, he went down into hell. And to his surprise, hell was nothing like he thought it would be. He got to heaven, and when he got to heaven, he looked around and it was large banquet rooms. Yeah. With long tables. And the tables were filled with all kinds of delicious food. All kinds of delectable food. All kinds of treats. But the people, amen, was given an elongated spoon so that they can feed themselves. And since none of them could manage how to maneuver that spoon to feed themselves, everybody around the table was starving. They had a table full of food, but they couldn't eat because they had a long spoon and they couldn't maneuver it to put it in their mouth. And when he went to heaven, he found out that heaven was a lot like hell. There was large banquet rooms, long tables filled with all kinds of food, all kinds of treats, amen. And they was given that elongated spoon also. But all of the people sitting around the table in heaven was satisfied and full. You see, because they had learned how to take that long spoon and feed the person that was in front of them. Ain't God all right? Our job is to serve one another. Jesus said, I didn't come to be served. I came to serve. If we learn how to serve one another, we will see the blessings of the Lord. Isn't it amazing, amen, that some folks don't want to serve, but they want the blessing. You can't have the blessing until you learn how to serve. Hear God all right? I hear the songwriter said, serving the Lord will pay off after a while. Amen. I'm glad, Pastor Jones, that I learned how to serve the Lord a long time ago. How do you serve?

loving each other. If you want help from God, why don't you help somebody? Amen. If you want a blessing from God, why don't you bless somebody? Amen. If you want God to lift you up, why don't you lift somebody else up? Hear God, all right. When you come in on Sunday morning, you ought to throw your arms around somebody and ask them how they're feeling. You ought to be able to pray with them. You ought to be able to call on God. And matter of fact, if they don't know Jesus, you ought to introduce them to Jesus. You ought to say, do you know the Lord?

war. He was mama's walking cane. He was daddy's leaning post. And God, all right, have you give your life to Jesus? If you give your life to Jesus, you can be blessed also. I love the Lord. He heard my cry, pitied all my groans. And guess what? I not only love the Lord, I love everybody else too. Hey, God, all right, because I've got the love of God in my heart. Hey, God, all right, somebody say yeah, say yeah. Let me finish telling the story about my Jesus. One Friday, they put a cross on his shoulder, and they marched him to Calvary's Hill. Oh, somebody said, must Jesus bear the cross alone? Maybe they saw Jesus fall on his knees. And I hear somebody else say, no, there is a cross for everybody, and there's a cross for me. A consecrated cross I bear. Hey, God, all right. They drove nails in his hands, spikes in his feet. They raised him high. They stretched him wide. That's my Jesus.

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A good word from the Lord.

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Those who need prayer, God wants you to come. He just got to talking about unity, y'all. You're not alone. You're not alone. There's somebody sitting there right now thinking they're all alone. But you're not alone.

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0: Let's give the Lord a hand clap of praise. 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Taughter than he preached to us. Amen. 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I thank God for the word. 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Amen. Unity. 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Amen. I told the church when the Lord blessed us to move in this place, I said,
1: say bless, say bless,
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5: 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Let him know that you're encouraged. Let him know. 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
1: 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Call up somebody. Tell them it's going to be all right. KAYT. Got the gospel transmitting all day.
2: He's getting ready to give you revelation, confirmation, and validation. Squeeze your neighbor's hand and say, she's talking to me. Yeah, because somewhere between this week and next week, God's going to reveal some things to you. And then not only that, but he's going to confirm some things that you have been praying about 5 years ago. I said he's getting ready to confirm some things. That means he's getting ready to bring it as a reality that something good is about to happen to me. I've been waiting for it. Some of you have been saying, Lord, when is it going to happen to me? Well, look at somebody and say, bam, bam, thank you, ma'am. It's my time and I feel it coming. Yes! It's getting ready to happen. And for those of you that people have never respected who you are, they've always looked over you. They always said you didn't have enough qualifications. They said you wasn't ready. You didn't go to school, but look at your neighbor and say, it's not about the paper today. God's going to validate you if he's got to create a job for you. Y'all didn't catch what I just said. Just look down your row and say, God's going to bring validation in the next 2 weeks. I feel it. I feel it. Like a raise is about to happen. A promotion is about to come. And God's going to show up. He's going to show out. Get that neighbor's hand. Get that neighbor's hand and squeeze that neighbor's hand and tell him, say, I'm looking for God to do it for me. While you got that hand, it's imperative that you understand that we have all gone through something or we are going through something right now. And the Bible says that any two touch and agree asking anything, it shall be done. Whatever it is, whatever it is, whatever you left home, whatever you got in your mind right now. Some of you have been to the doctor. You're saying, doctor, now what are you going to say now? And God's already got an answer for you. God is getting ready to bring healing in this house. The day is over when the devil is attacking the people of God. Aren't you tired of the devil attacking your house, your body, your finances? And I'm here to tell you that if you touch and agree and believe God and say, God, I'm believing you for a miracle, he's going to do it. Do y'all believe that tonight? I just need you to open your mouth and say, God, I stand here tonight. My neighbor's with me. And I need you to work a miracle for me. We're touching and we're agreeing and believing God for miracles that are coming to me. Now, if you really believe it, let the hand go and go for yourself and give God a praise. But don't wait. You got to open your mouth. You got to open your mouth. That's the only way he knows that you really want to receive what he's going to do for you. Come on. Healing is here. Deliverance is here. God's making a way where there is no way. God is touching your family. He's healing your body. Oh, bless the name of Jesus. Let me just say this to you. That you're not here by happenstance. You're here by divine appointment. And God told me to tell you that everything that the devil has stolen from you in the last 3 years, oh, God's getting ready to confirm some stuff. He's getting ready to give it all back. Now, I'm only talking to people that can talk back to me. You know, it's It's rude to be in a conversation and you got one person talking the whole time. Look at your neighbor and say, you ought to say something every now and then. If you know he a healer, you shouldn't stand there. You should say something. If you know he's a way maker, you shouldn't stand there. You should say something. If you know he's a friend when ain't nobody around, you shouldn't stand there. You should say something. If you know that God is a baker, you shouldn't stand there. You should tell him thank you. Well, come on, clap your hands and give him praise. In you. Hallelujah. I'm going to move quickly. I'm just so thankful to be here. There's a little song that that you could take a load off your feet. Take a load off your feet. There's a little song that I've been singing quite lately. And I don't know if y'all need God to bless your house or not. Just pass it down your row and say, I need God to go to my house, my house. My house. If you call your address out, he'll show up right now. Call it out right now. Don't be ashamed. Can't nobody hear what you're saying. Call your address out because God's getting ready to send a check in the mail. Call your address out. God's getting ready to pay some bills off. Call your address out. God's getting ready to move you from there to somewhere else. Call your address out. Now, I've got some people in here that's really looking for a miracle. But then you've got some people that's sitting around you ain't said nothing since they've been in here. I just want you to just stand up and tell everybody, say, if you're going to sit around me, you're going to have to say something. Because the Bible says, make a joyful noise. You're going to have to say something. Because it was the Lord that did it. It was the Lord that brought you up and out. It was the Lord that's doing what he's doing right now as we speak. Give somebody a high five and say, I got a feeling that things are about to change. Things are about to change. About to change. Things are about to change. You know, ladies, we don't even like the same hairstyle. You got to change up. Y'all ain't hearing me. And it's okay to go from long to short and from short to long. Look at your neighbor and say, it's okay now. It's okay. You can go from black to red. I don't hear nobody in here. Because we like change. Change is good. You know why change is good? It's because you would rather be here than to go to take your cell phone. You take your cell phone out and get a call right now than to go to a pay phone. Y'all will get that when you get home. Change is good. And we don't even like the carpet down too long, ladies, do we? Yeah, we don't even like the furniture in the same place too long. Got to move it around because change is good. Change is good because we don't have to worry about typewriters no more. It's computers. Change is good. Tell your neighbor, say, that's what God is doing. He's bringing some changes to make it easy on you. Y'all ain't saying nothing to me. You'd rather have a push button than to manually do it. Change is good. And I'm here to tell you that God is on his way to your house and he's about to make some changes. Make some changes. Take you out of one place and put you into another. Take you from your apartment and put you in a condo. There is a difference. Take you out of one house and put you in a bigger one because you got more stuff coming. Y'all ain't talking to me. Some of y'all ain't going there because you ain't saying nothing. Yeah. God is about to make some changes. And look at your neighbor and say, you got to get ready for the changes. Because it's just going to make things easier for you.

praise for your house. I don't know about you, but I need God to go to my house while I'm here at X. I need God to go to my house. Well, 32 years. Congratulations, X. 32 years. Y'all ain't excited enough for me. How many of you all can say that within the 32 years you found Jesus? How many of you can say that within the 32 years you've been preached to and you're still here? How many of you can really say that within the 32 years God did something miraculously in your life? And you have never been the same again. That's a good place to stand on your feet and tell God, I thank you. I don't know where I would have been if God hadn't have done it within the 32 years. And just look at somebody and say, I am a miracle. I just don't have time to tell you everything he's done, but he's been good to me. Within the 32 years, and I'm glad about it. 32 years of celebrating church anniversary. It's amazing to see that God would give you a leader that would take you forward. And God has given you a leader that has a little bit of Moses and Joshua in him. And I tell you, he's taking you, the people, to the destined place that God has planned for you. How many of you know that destiny is calling you? Yeah, and some great things are getting ready to happen. But I stopped by here tonight just to tell you that God wants to encourage you to keep hanging on and not give up, not throw in the towel, but be a good soldier. And so we go to the scripture, 2 Timothy chapter 2, verse 1 through 4, a familiar passage of scripture. Y'all pray with me. I won't be long. If you pray with me, I'm going to be too long. If you don't pray with me, I'm going to be too long. So pray with me. Will you do that? 2 Timothy chapter 2, verse 1, it says, therefore, my son, be strong in the grace that is in Jesus Christ, and the things that thou hast heard of me among many witnesses, the same commit thou to be faithful men, who shall be able to teach others also. Thou therefore endure hardness. Endure hardness. I know you don't feel like this right now, but this is going to happen during your journey to destiny. You've got to endure hardness as a good soldier of Jesus Christ. The Bible says that no man that warreth entangleth himself with the affairs of this life. In other words, you chose to live for God and not dib and dab in the world. Cannot afford even now and today. Some of us is too old to go back out there now. So let it alone so you can stay safe. Some people that you've been hanging around, leave them alone so they won't pull you back in. Some phone calls you got to decline so they won't pull you back in here. Some of y'all ain't saying nothing, I'm gonna think you're guilty. You need to say something. Just gotta be careful. At this journey that you're on, God is looking for good soldiers.
soldiers that will not compromise to be recognized. Soldiers that will stand strong and proclaim the gospel of Jesus Christ, because it was for him he died, for you and I, that we might have life and have it how? More abundantly. You got that abundant life? So look at your neighbor and say, lead the world along. Lead the world along. No man that warreth entangleth himself in the affairs of this life, that he may please him who hath chosen him to be a soldier. I have fought a good fight. 2 Timothy 4:7. I have finished my course. I have kept the faith. Why don't you just tell your neighbor, say, I have fought a good fight. I have finished my course. I have kept the faith. Close your Bible, grab a neighbor by the hand and look them right dead in the eye. They may owe you some money. This is a good time to get it. When you gonna pay me my money back? You just loaned it from me. You loaned it. I loaned it to you last week. You ain't paid me back yet. This is. Look at your neighbor and tell your neighbor, say, I can't quit if I wanted to. Let the hand go and get somebody else's hand and tell them, say, neighbor, I can't quit if I wanted to. That's what I want to talk about to the church tonight, is that so many times we've all been there. Yes, I've been in church all my life. There have been many times I wanted to quit. Testing, can y'all hear me? Y'all did too. But because of the word that was inside of you and what God has done for you, you could not turn your back on him. You ought to thank God that you're still here. Times that I wanted to walk away from the church, but then I had to ask myself, well, if I walk away, then I won't have God on my side. If I walk away, then all of the things that he gave to me, then I won't have anything to reflect on. If I walk away, then I'll be really, really walking out on God. Found out it's better to stay. What would it profit a man to gain the whole world and lose his soul? Saints of God, I made a decision that I would rather fight than to switch. I made a decision that I would hold on to the horns of the altar and cry day and night and say, Lord, help me get through this day. Because every day is not always sunshine. You're going to have some rain and some clouds in the sky. But you do understand that when you look to the hill from which cometh your help, your help comes from, you ain't saying nothing, he looking at you. I said, your help comes from, some of y'all ain't saying nothing, he looking at you. I said, your help comes from who? The Lord. Why would I have been if it had not been for the Lord who was on my side, who bagged me up when I was not even fit to live and not even ready to die? It was God
that reach way down and pick me up out of the gutter and puts me in a place where he needed me to be and told me to stand up, look up, and give up. Your life is in my hands now. Aren't you glad that your life is in God's hands? Used to be a time when you couldn't sleep at night because you didn't know who was going to be knocking at your door. Talking about those of y'all before you got saved. It used to be a time when you could hang out all night long and you weren't even scared. It used to be a time when you would just hang out and you would hang out in the clubs and you would dance all night long. But now it seems like our steps have gotten a little slower. Look at your neighbor and say, you tell your age if you don't keep on moving now. Yeah. That's the reason why y'all see me walk up here without a cane. Because I'm making sure that I don't become dependent on that cane. Y'all ain't hearing me. Yeah, I'm talking about Dorinda. I ain't talking about y'all out here. But I know what I can do. And I know what the enemy wants me to do. I'm here to tell you there's three things that I told God that even through this process of me going through this surgery, I said, Lord, I don't want to be dependent on three things, the wheelchair, the walker, and the cane. I said, because in reality, they're only temporary. You only use them for temporary purposes. And I told God that if God, if you would heal me and I do all the therapy you need me to do, I said, if you just heal me completely, I'll do what you need me to do. Well, beloveds, we stopped by here in California to let you know that there are many of us in this room says that either seek or perish or survive, I'm going to live for God. I'm not going to give up. I'm not going to give out. I'm not going to give in. You know why? Because I've invested too much of my time in this thing called church. I put too much of my money in this thing called church. I developed too many relationships in this thing called church. I've gotten some great opportunities in this. I've accumulated so much favor in this thing called church. I've reached a place now in God where the enemy wants me to throw up my hands, but I can't because I'm always a winner. No, he did it before, and guess what? He's going to do it again. The interesting thing about not quitting and knowing who you are in God and whose you are is that the thing that the enemy wants to do is confuse your mind. When you have problems come your way and it seems like you don't know how to get through it, get around it, get over it. But God allows problems to come to show you who he is. He don't want you to maximize on the problem. He wants you to give it to him. He knows it's there, but it's a good thing to tell him, hey, God, what is this? And how many of y'all know God will say, well, I got it there for a reason. Because the Bible says that all things work together for the good of them that love the Lord. And I believe you love him that much. That's why you're here tonight. And you're saying to me that you can't quit because of the things that God has already done for you. Who am I talking to in here? What's so interesting about all of this, saints of God, we as good soldiers have to go through for God to prove us. We've all experienced
some type of opposition. We've been lied on. We've been criticized. We've been set up, brought down, intimidated, humiliated, terrorized, stigmatized, characterized, blackmailed, blackballed. And some folk have even tried to frame you, tried to put you in a trap to see if you was ever gonna come out. But they didn't know that because you had God in your life, greater is he that is in me than he that is in the world. Guess what? No weapon. No weapon that's formed against me shall prosper. I don't care how bad the sickness is, it cannot prosper because of the God that I know, and he's able to do exceedingly abundantly above all that we could ask or think. God is at work for you. Just touch three people and tell them that God is at work with you. Matter of fact, he's working some things out right now. He's just trying to get a response out of you. He's trying to find out if you're going to stay quiet or are you going to open your mouth. You see, the enemy wants you to stay quiet, but you got to understand, David said that I can't be quiet. I will bless the Lord. Look at your neighbor and say, I got to get noisy about this, because it was some stuff that God brought me out that you wouldn't have never helped me with. It was some things that God said that I'm coming through it, and it's only because of my praise. Clap your hands and give God some praise for coming out with your hands up. Yeah, that's how you came out. And guess what? What's going through ain't so bad right now, because you're already coming out of it. Yeah. You know, when God takes you through something, or even when the enemy takes you through something, if you glory in it, if you get excited about it, God will keep the devil away from you. But if you keep your mouth shut, the devil's going to sit on your lap and he's going to control you. That's why it's always good for a praiser to sit next to me, because just in case I don't feel like praising him, that praiser will make me praise him. Is there anybody in here know you got to praise and you got to get it out? What did I say? The next 3 months, the next 3 months, put three fingers up, because you got to remember this in the next 2 or 3 days. The next 3 months, God is getting ready to show the devil he's got to take his hands off of you. He can no longer bother you. That's why you got to make sure that when you come to church, you come with the purpose in mind that I got to praise God. I got to make sure I'm sitting in the praise section where everybody's on one accord. It makes me mad when I get around some people and they can't wave their hand every now and then. You can't move your head. Something's wrong with that. That's because you got to understand that God is bigger than your problem. He's bigger than your situation. And guess what? While you here in his house, he's working it out right now. That's why David got excited and he said, enter his gates with thanksgiving, and in his courts, right where you are now, with praise. That's why you got to keep praise on your lips, because the enemy's trying to find a way
something to get in your mind so you can reflect on that. But if you give God the praise, the devil's got to get away. Your praise and worship should start the minute you wake up in the morning. You don't have to wait till you get here. Look for these wonderful singers to help you get into the praise. That thing got to start when you open your eyes. That's a part of your praise and worship. When you realize that you got the mobility of your limbs, that's your praise and worship. When you put your feet on the ground and realize that you can get up and put one foot in front of the other and go to the restroom, y'all ain't hearing me. That's your praise and worship. When you look in the mirror and realize that nothing had happened in the middle of the night that would have altered your whole life, no stroke came, no heart attack came, you looked in the mirror and everything was in place, that's your praise and worship. Praise and worship is when you can look in your cupboard and still see that you got a few little groceries. That's your praise and worship. And you, he said he would do it. He said, because I never see. Y'all know the word up in here. Righteous, forsaken, nor his seed. Beg for Wonder Bread. You ain't never had to go without Wonder Bread. But let me tell you something, even when it got down to the two butt parts of the bread that was left in the bag, y'all trying to act like you've never been there. You get them two butt parts and slap some peanut butter and jelly on it, it becomes a wonderful sandwich. Oh, have you remember where you come from? But look at you now. Now you got five barley loaves. Y'all ain't saying nothing.

go. Thanks be to God that he's still the God that sits high. And he looks low. And he knows how low we can get sometimes. He is the quicker picker-upper. Yes, he is. He's the lifter of your head. He'll keep you from falling, and he'll keep you in perfect peace. You won't even lose your mind. Don't care how old you get, senility will not set up if you keep your mind stayed on him. Yeah. I'm trying to help somebody in here. You got to understand that God is the only one that knows your life and knows what's going on. It's amazing. All of us in here, God knows every last one of us. He knows our address when you forget. He knows what's in your bank account and you don't even know. He didn't put some extra in there. Lord, I'm prophesying in here. Y'all ain't saying. See, that's what I'm saying. You got to say something. You can't just sit there. If I tell you that he's putting some extra money in your account, you don't sit there and say, no, you say, hey, yes. And everybody that do it just like that, God's adding more money in your account. I believe that he did it for me, honey. He's able to do anything but fail. So as I hurry along, I got to tell you this. And I really believe that the reason why we haven't walked away is because we are committed. Find me five committed people. And find out that God will bless their socks off. God is trying to say here, if I got a good soldier has to be committed. You can't come to church only when you got money in your pocket. You got to come when things are going bad too. Look at your neighbor and say, yeah. You got to come when things ain't going good. Even when you leave home and it look like your house is in an uproar, just get to the house of God. I guarantee you when you get here, God will do five things at the same time. He'll straighten you out, the house out, your people out, everybody that's messing with you. He'll tell them to shut up. Y'all ain't hearing me. God can do that kind of stuff. His desire is not for you to be confused. That's not God's desire for you to be confused. That's the devil's desire. That's what he wants. He wants you to be in a frenzy. He wants you to continue to say, just timid. He just wants you to act like a little babe so he can manipulate you. But when you are a good, strong soldier, you know when the devil's talking to you. You know when he's trying to manipulate you and trying to do things to tell you that you'll never get this and you'll never be that and you'll never get over here. You'll never get that. The devil is a liar. My father is rich in houses and land. He holds the wealth of the world in his hand. And that's what you got to do to the devil. You got to talk back to him. Go back to him with the word. It is written. Devil had Jesus up on the high mountain. Said, if you, the Son of God, command these stones to be made bread. And Jesus with his cool self said, really? You don't even know. It is written that man shall not live by wonder bread alone.

Some of y'all a little slow in here. He took it back up there again. He said, now, if you are the Son of God, cast yourself down. Jesus looked at him again and said, really, really, really? It is written. And look at your neighbor and say, that's what you got to do to the devil. You got to tell him, you saying I'm not going to get healed? Are you really serious? When the Bible says that he said that I am the God that healeth thee. You telling me that I am never going to have a friend? Are you really serious when he sticks closer than any brother? That's how you got to come back to the devil. When the devil tells you that you don't have enough to make it happen, oh, God will tell the devil in a minute. He said that I am that I am. Whatever you need me to be, I'll be that. He said I'll be a company keeper. I'll be a bill payer. I'll be a painkiller. I'll be a grocery man. Whatever you need from me, I am that I am. Your last result is, well, God, going through all of this in the church, is it worth it? No man entangled himself or warreth entangled himself with the cares of life. Sometimes we get to the place where the enemy will tell you, oh, it's okay for you to do that. The devil is a lie. When God saved, he saves completely. I've seen God save a man that was hooked on drugs. I mean, really, really hooked so bad he couldn't even stand up. And God saved him. Now he's a deacon. I've seen God do it. Tell your neighbor, ain't nothing too hard for God. Nobody understands the reason why you're so attached to ministry and everybody else just want to hang out. Nobody will never understand why after all these years when you could have walked away but you chose to stay, because God promised you life and that more abundantly. You got to understand that there are going to be some times when you're going to have some days to cry, just cry, just cry. And sometimes in those crying moments, God is speaking to you, telling you, I'll never leave you. Nor will I forsake you. Even when your lover has walked away, God is always there. See, we change. God don't change. He's the same yesterday, today, and forevermore. So I stop by. To tell my sisters and brothers that in order for you to keep on doing this work, in order for you to keep on hanging around, you got to make sure you got it in your heart. Because when it's in your heart, you really can't explain it. But all you know is that God did it. Can I get a witness? Sometimes you have to go without, and sometimes you're going to be talked about, and sometimes you're going to be lied on, and sometimes it's going to get hard in the thick of ministry. But God's trying to test you to find out if you're ready for the next level. Tell your neighbor, you got to go through for God to prove you. And you got to understand that God can't use no coward soldiers. He's got to have good soldiers. He's got to have bold soldiers. He's got to have soldiers that'll stay in the storm. Yes, Lord, that even when it looks like you can't get through it, that God is able.
able to bring you through in all the days of mine appointed times. Guess what, y'all? I'm going to wait until my change comes. I got to wait until God tell me what I got to do. The song says, I

said, I could have broke under pressure. I could have lost my life in the middle of a struggle. I could have been incarcerated. I could have suffered a heart attack. I could have had a stroke. But thanks be to God. Thank God that he didn't let what could have happened happen in my life. That's a good place to praise him. What could have happened? You ought to thank God that it didn't happen. You saw the car coming, but God prevented it from getting there. You saw death coming, but because you pleaded the blood, it's something about the blood of Jesus. Open your mouth and say the blood of Jesus. You got to know that in the next 3 months, you're going to have to start pleading. The

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But the Bible says, let this mind be in you, which is also in Christ Jesus. And

this in here. Some of y'all been in some relationships that could have took you out, that could have blew your brains out, but God let you get away just in time for a time like this, that you can walk in greatness, that you can walk in glory.

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He promised never to leave me, never to leave me alone. He walks with me, he talks with me. I found out, like it's some little girls up in Detroit, Michigan, sing a little song that says, I like living this kind of life. I'm living a blessed life. 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

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Is it anybody in the house that can say, I know,

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0: harassing him. 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God's working behind the scenes. Yes, he is.
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0: If you know that he is the strength of your life, if you know that it is in him that you live and move, and if you know that if it had not been for the Lord, who, if you know that he's keeping you, I dare you, I double dare you to give him praise. Praise him through your problems. Praise him in spite of your trouble. Watch him show up. The Bible says he inhabits the praise of his people. If you need him to show up, I dare you. Give him praise. Give him praise. Oh, he's in this place. Bless his name. Bless his name. Father, we thank you now for this preaching privilege.
1: Yes, Lord.
0: We pray, God, that you would speak a word into our hearts.
1: Thank you.
0: A word that will consecrate us, God, towards worshiping and praising you in spirit and in truth. We thank you. We thank you for mothers. We ask your blessing upon every mother in this place and under the sound of my voice. We thank you and we give you praise. In Jesus' name, amen, amen, amen. Give the Lord a hand of praise. Let us stand. I want, as we stand, I want to thank Sister Alkeisha Brown Braxton, the roses. Are there any ladies who didn't get a royal rose? Would you raise your hand if you didn't get a rose? All right, amen. Y'all just let her know she's going to get them. We thank her. We budgeted for carnations, and amen. She got roses. And, all right. So and we definitely, Veronica, make sure we get one for our mother. If you didn't already, you did already. Amen. Amen. All right, let them know if your mother is deceased, we have the white roses for you. If your mother is living, the red roses are for you. So if you raise your hand, if you did not get a rose, over here, Sister Kamiola, she needs a white one. All right. And while they're doing that, go ahead and turn in your Bibles to the book of 2 Timothy, chapter 1 and verse 5. 2 Timothy. Chapter 1 and verse 5. Amen. There you will find these words. Let me give them just another second. All right. 2 Timothy chapter 1 and verse 5. That's it. All right. All right. 2 Timothy chapter 1. And there you will find these words. When I call to remembrance the genuine faith that is in you, which dwelt first in your grandmother Lois and your mother Eunice, I am persuaded is in you also. Amen. God bless you. I want to talk for just a few moments from this subject, a mother's faith. Amen. A mother's faith. God bless you. Thank you, ushers. A mother's faith. On this Mother's Day, and let me say again to my mother, happy Mother's Day, and to all mothers, happy Mother's Day. On this Mother's Day, we pause to thank God for the women who carried us, prayed for us, corrected us, cried over us, sacrificed for us, stood between us and danger we didn't even know was there. Because if the truth be told, many of us are here today not just because of our own strength, but because Mama prayed us through. I wonder if I got any witnesses in here today. There are some people in this room who should have lost their mind, but Mama prayed. Somebody in here should have given up, but thank God Mama prayed. Somebody should have died in depression, addiction, confusion, bitterness, or despair. But thank God, Mama was praying. And can I tell you something? A praying mother is one of the greatest gifts God gives to this world. Your mother may not have had a degree. She may not have had money. She may not have lived in a mansion. But if she knew how to call your name before God, you ought to be grateful this morning. Some mothers cooked with one hand and prayed with the other. Some mothers worked double shifts and still made it to church on Sunday morning. Some mothers went without. I'm a witness. So their children could have something. Some mothers carried pain silently while holding everybody else together. And today we honor our mothers. This sermon is not just about biological mothers. This is for every woman who has nurtured, who has covered, who has mentored, who has encouraged and spiritually mothered somebody else. Because motherhood, my brothers and sisters, is bigger than biology. Sometimes the woman who raised you did not birth you. Do I have any witnesses today? Sometimes the woman who prayed for you was not your blood relative, but God placed a mothering spirit in her life. Paul tells Timothy, the faith in you first lived in your grandmother Lois and your mother Eunice. In other words, before Timothy became the great preacher that he was shaped by faithful women. And that leads us to the truth of this text. The first thing I would remind you is that a mother's faith creates spiritual foundations. How many of you can thank God for a good foundation? Paul says this faith dwelt first in Lois and Eunice. That means before Timothy ever preached publicly, faith was practiced privately in his home. Can I tell you something, my brothers and sisters? Real faith is not first learned in the church building. It's learned around kitchen tables. It's learned doing late night prayers. It's learned through watching somebody trust God when life gets hard. Some of us learn faith from watching mama stretch groceries, watching mama pay bills and still praise God. See, that's what's wrong with some of us modern day Christians, amen. When it gets tight, when the money gets funny and the change gets strange, we silence our praise and we delay in our worship. But is there anybody here who can thank God that you had a mama who had enough faith that even when the bills were late being paid, she still knew God was worthy to be praised? You ought to give him praise today. Watching mama cry at night and worship in the morning. Because mothers teach lessons that words alone cannot teach. They teach how to trust God in trouble. They teach how to stand in adversity. They teach how to love through pain, how to survive disappointment, how to keep going when life gets heavy. I look at my mother and I think,

0: she went through as a child living up in Sicily Island on the bayou up there, amen. How they could see the ground through the floor in the house and all of that, and yet she still has her faith in God. She's still willing to tell somebody it was God who kept us. It was God who brought us through. Amen. And let me say to the younger mothers in this place today, your children need to see you model faith in your life. Amen. They need to see you call on that name that is above every name. They ought not ever, amen, have to look at you when you're at your wit's end talking about giving up and throwing in the towel. They need to see real faith modeled in your life so that even when times get hard, you still have a praise. Even when you find yourself in trouble, you still know how to call on the name of the Lord. Where my folk who, if you're not too mean and you're not too proud, right now, in spite of what you're going through, you can give God praise. Because storms will make you appreciate the faith of your mother. And watch this. Timothy became powerful publicly because somebody was faithful privately. That means mothers do behind, amen, that means what mothers do behind the scenes matters. The world may not applaud it. Social media may not celebrate it. But heaven sees every prayer whispered over sleeping children. God sees the mothers who are tired. God sees the mothers who feel unnoticed. God sees the single mama trying to do everything by herself. God sees the grieving mother, the adoptive mother, the grandmama who's raising grandchildren. God sees you today. God sees the spiritual mothers holding families together, and God says what you do matters. Because a mother's faith creates spiritual foundations. But not only that, a mother's love carries extraordinary strength. Can I push this a little further? Mothers carry a kind of strength that often goes unnoticed. Strength to keep smiling while breaking inside. Strength to nurture while exhausted. Strength to hold families together under pressure. A mother can be hurting and still make sure everybody else is all right. Do I have a witness today? That kind of strength does not come from human power alone. That kind of strength comes from God. The amazing thing about mothers is how often they keep pouring while empty. See, I know something about that. Because as your pastor, there are times I've got to stand here and allow the Holy Spirit to help me pour into you when I need pouring into myself. But mothers do it every day. Many times they're tired. Many times they're frustrated. Many times, amen, they're dealing with one problem here and another problem there. But they still have to keep their children motivated. They still have to keep their spouses encouraged. Thank God for mothers. They encourage when discouraged. They give while lacking. They comfort while grieving. They fight while wounded. And if we're honest, some of us didn't fully understand our mothers until adulthood. Am I by myself up in here? Stuff I used to, amen, get mad because my mama was fussing about, close that refrigerator. Man, couldn't appreciate that till I had my own refrigerator, my own light bill. Amen. Amen. Eat all the food off of that plate. Amen. I couldn't appreciate that until I experienced money getting funny and changing. Come on, where are my witnesses at? Many of us will have to admit that we didn't really understand our parents until we got grown. Because children often see the sacrifice, but they don't see the struggle. We saw food on the table, but not the stress behind the bills. Saw the clean clothes, but not the exhaustion. Saw the celebration, but not the silent tears. But mothers carry extraordinary strength. I wish I had about 10 witnesses who know your mother held things together when everything around her was falling apart. Some mothers survived divorce. Some mothers survived betrayal. Some mothers survived poverty. Some survived sickness. Some survived heartache. Some survived burying loved ones. And yet they still got up every morning saying, "This is the day that the Lord has made. I will rejoice and be glad in it." Y'all, that's strength. Come on, thank God if you have the memory of a strong mother, you know you've got a strong mother. Her strength is in God. And let me say this to every mother listening today. Don't underestimate your influence. Your children may not say it enough. Your family may overlook it sometimes, but your labor is not in vain. Oh my, oh my, oh my. I wish some of you who can testify like me that it mattered. Amen. The hugs mattered. The conversations mattered. The discipline mattered. The prayers mattered. The rides to school and to practice and all of that, it mattered. The meals mattered. The encouragement mattered. Mama, you planted seeds you may not even see yet. And sometimes mothers are discouraged because they don't see immediate results. But hear me, God knows how to water seeds long after you've planted them. Some of us are living off of prayers our mothers prayed years ago. A mother's faith creates spiritual foundation. A mother's love carries extraordinary strength. But there's one more thing I want to tell you, and I'm going home. A mother's legacy continues beyond her present. Paul tells Timothy that the faith that was in his grandmother and mother now lives in him. That's what you call legacy. Legacy. Legacy is what keeps speaking after your voice grows quiet. Legacy is what survives after you leave the room. Legacy is what lives in the hearts of people that you've impacted. And mothers leave legacies everywhere. Every lesson, every prayer, every correction, every sacrifice, every word of wisdom, every act of love, it keeps on speaking. Some can still hear mama's voice right now. Baby, keep God first. Treat people right. Pray about it. Don't you dare quit. The Lord will make a way somehow. And for some people, this Mother's Day is difficult because your mother is no longer physically here. But can I encourage you? Love does not die. Faith does not die. Legacy does not die. If she planted God in you, then part of her still lives every time you pray. Every time you worship, every time you stand strong, every time you choose faith over fear, her legacy, mama's legacy, is still speaking. And church, the greatest thing a mother can leave her children is not money, not houses, not status. The greatest thing, mama's in here today, that you can leave your children is faith in God. Come on, come on, come on. Because money can disappear. Cars can break down. Property can fade away. But faith will carry you through every season of your life. Faith will hold you when grief comes. Faith will sustain you when trouble rises. faith will comfort you when life seems uncertain. That is the power of a godly legacy. And now I feel my help coming, because when I think about mothers, I think about how their love reflects the love of God. God comforts like a mother. God protects like a mother. God sacrifices like a mother. God covers like a mother. And the reason mothers keep loving us through our failures is because they are reflecting the heart of God. Where my mama's at, who, if you could testify right now, you would have to admit that your children haven't done it all right. As a matter of fact, some of them have made some major mistakes, but you love them anyhow, because you are reflecting the kind of love that God has for his children. Because God keeps loving us even when we fall short. And that's why we celebrate mothers today. Not because they are perfect, but because they love imperfect people faithfully. Can I close this thing? If you know your mother prayed for you, you ought to thank God right now. Because some of us were wild. Some of us were hard-headed. Some of us were stubborn. Some of us were rebellious. Some of us were confused. Some of us were lost in sin and running from God. But a mother's prayer kept pulling you back. You ought to thank God for your mother. I hear the old church saying, somebody prayed for me, had me on their mind. They took the time to pray for me. And aren't you glad that when you could not pray for yourself, you had a praying mama? You ought to thank God today. When you lost your way, mama prayed for you. When you were in danger, mama prayed for you. When you were in trouble, mama prayed for you. When you went off to college, mama prayed for you. When you went off to the military, mama prayed for you. And church, I close when I tell you, prayer still works. There is still power in prayer. Where are my witnesses at who know that prayer will change things? Prayer will turn it around. Prayer will make a way out of no way. I said prayer still works. Prayer can reach what money cannot touch. Prayer can heal what doctors cannot fix. Prayer can restore what life tried to destroy. And if God blessed you with a praying mother, you ought to give God praise. You ought to tell him thank you. You ought to bless him right now. Ain't he all right? Ain't he all right? Ain't he all right? Won't he give you joy in the place of sorrow? Won't he give you hope? Hope for tomorrow. If you love him, give him praise. If you love him, tell him thank you. Do you want to know why? I'm thankful. I'm thankful because one Friday he died on an old rugged cross. They buried him in a borrowed tomb. But early Sunday morning, he got up with all power in his hands. Power, healing power, saving power, delivering power. Give him praise. Give him praise. We thank God today for our mothers. Come on, stand on your feet. There may be someone here today.
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3: Bibles today to the 22nd chapter of Numbers. And the 21st verse, we shall read a few of the following verses. And Balaam rose up early in the morning, saddled his ass, and went with the princes of Moab. And God's anger was kindled because he went. And the angel of the Lord stood in the way for an adversary against him. Now he was riding upon his ass, and his two servants were with him. And the ass saw the angel of the Lord standing in the way, and his sword drawn in his hand. And the ass turned aside out of the way and went into the field. And Balaam smote the ass to turn her into the way. But the angel of the Lord stood in a path of the vineyard, a wall being on this side and a wall on the other side. And when the ass saw the angel of the Lord, she thrust herself unto the wall and crushed Balaam's foot against the wall. And he smote her again. And the angel of the Lord went further and stood in a narrow path where was no way to turn, neither to the right or to the left. And when the ass saw the angel of the Lord, she fell down under Balaam. And Balaam's anger was kindled. And he smote the ass with a staff. And the Lord opened the mouth of the mule. And she said unto Balaam, what have I done unto thee that thou hast smitten me these three times? And Balaam said unto the ass, because thou hast mocked me, I would there were a sword in my hand, that now would I kill thee. And the ass said unto Balaam, am not I thine ass, upon which thou hast ridden ever since I was thine unto this day? Was I ever wont to do so unto thee? And he said, nay. Then the Lord opened the eyes of Balaam, and he saw the angel of God standing in the way with his sword drawn in his hand. And he bowed down his head and fell flat on his face. I want to talk about a fool on a mule in the middle of the road. A fool on a mule in the middle of the road. Webster says that a fool is a person without sense or judgment, one who acts unwisely, one who's stupid, dunce, dot, boneheaded, blockheaded, chump, nipwit, lutehead, Nip Capone, Nitty, Saphead, Coot. I'm talking about a fool. In Proverbs, the first chapter and the seventh verse, it says, the fear of the Lord is the beginning of knowledge, but the fool despise wisdom and instruction. So really, a fool is a person who just doesn't want to do right. For I often say in my own phlemiology that a man who doesn't know and know that he doesn't know and would like to know is a wise man. But a man who doesn't know and know that he doesn't know and doesn't want to know is a fool. There is a difference in being ignorant and foolish. Many things we are ignorant to, but we don't have to be a fool. Let me give it to you like this. A child may be ignorant to the fact that too much water will drown you. And you will tell a child, now listen, baby, I don't want you playing in this pool. That water will drown you when you can't swim. But a little baby is so ignorant to what water will do. If you don't watch a child, they will get in the water. Now, that's not a fool, that's just an ignorant child. The child doesn't know. But a fool is a big old grown person. Know they can't swim and will get out there in all that water. That's a fool. Somebody has said, if you really want to make an enemy

man knows more than he tells, but a fool tells more than he knows. God gave us two ears, two eyes, but one mouth. Hear more, see more, but talk less. And how many times have I told you that everything wears out on a person but his tongue? People's eyes get dim, steps get short, mind get feeble, but you ain't never heard of nobody's tongue wearing out. Get old and sick and still telling lies. A fool tongue is so long until it'll wrap around his own neck and choke him. Watch your tongue. I think I got another definition to what a fool is in my own theology. I think the difference between a wise man and a fool is that when a wise man speaks, his mind keeps running. But when a fool speaks, he has a mind like an automatic machine. The mind cuts off, but the tongue keeps running. That's a fool. When you see people talking about things and they don't know and not thinking, they're foolish. You have to watch your tongue. It's better to be silent like a fool than to talk like a fool. By the way, if you keep your mouth shut, people won't know you're a fool. But a fool just got to be heard. A fool just got to be noticed. The Bible speaks of some fools. The Bible speaks about a foolish king named Saul. And when he finally came to his senses one day, Saul said, "I've played the fool." Yeah. It talks about a foolish woman named Job's wife who came to him and told him to curse God and die. It talks about the foolish farmer who made preparation to live but made no preparation to die. When God blessed him, he said, "I'll build bigger barns and store up all of my wealth." And God said, "Thou fool," because he wasn't thinking about eternity. You're foolish. You're foolish when you think only of life and not afterlife. You're foolish when you live like you're going to be here forever. You're going to die one day, young people. And it talks about the foolish virgins that didn't have no extra oil in their vessels. You're foolish when you don't prepare for the next day. You're foolish when you don't save a little money for bad days. You're foolish when you spend all your rent money on Friday, not thinking that you're going to be hungry on Monday. And then it talks about the foolish heart. Because the Bible said the fool has said in his heart, "There is no God." What a fool. He needs to go back and study philosophy 101. And hear the great philosophical minds such as Immanuel Kant and Descartes and Plato and Aristotle talk about the argument of necessity, the ontological argument, and talk about the existence of God, and you'll come up with the realization that there is a designer behind all designs, and a creation behind all creation, a creator behind all creation. A fool has said there's no God. Well, all he has to do is open his eyes and look around him and see all of these millions of stars

0: this. 20 times, 100 times larger than the earth you see. And somehow or another, they don't run into each other.
1: Yeah.
0: Somebody keeping things intact. Just suppose one son decides to make a mistake and run into this world. It will roast us to death. But somebody has to be holding the son 93 million miles away. Somebody has to be keeping those stars in place. Somebody got to be keeping things in order, because you know when people, when you don't watch over things, things tend to go wrong. There has to be a God somewhere. The fool said the world came from a big bang. Well, I go a little further with you scientists. If the world came from a bang, who made the bang? If you're going to have a bang, somebody had to be banging. Hello? Science said, the fool has said, God didn't make man. That man came from out of the sea and developed into some monkey, and from a monkey into an ape. Well, I went to the zoo the other day, and monkeys are still getting monkeys. I look like a monkey ought to make a mistake and have a man. But monkeys are still getting monkeys. God made this world. God scooped up the valley, piled up the mountain, spoke in his word and leaped. And when it settled down and hatched up the universe, God painted the sky blue and the clouds white without a brush or a letter. God did it. God put proteins in meat, minerals in vitamin, calcium in milk. God did it. But the fool has said in his heart, there is no God. And this man of our text today was a fool. He was a fool on his mule. Now the mules are about gone. You don't hear too much about mules nowadays, but look like the fools are here to stay. The fools are outlasting the mules. Oh, praise the Lord. Now this fool of our text today was named Balaam. And if I had to give his name, a name to his mule, I'd call her Mrs. Head. Amen. She got to be cousin to Mr. Head, or sister to Mr. Head, because Mr. Head is all a horse I know can talk like a man. Hallelujah. And I want to tell you today that this was a spiritual, holy, religious man. So what are you saying, Fleming? I'm saying that not all fools are out there in the nightclubs. But there are some church fools. There are some religious fools. Come to Bible with, come to church with Bibles under their arms. Looked in sanctimonious. Acting holy. But there are some church fools. You don't believe in some church fools?
1: That's right.
0: I've seen church folk come to conference with guns and pistols. When we come, the church folk come to conference, you know what they mean when they say conference? They mean come first. They don't mean conference, they mean come first. Let's come and fuss. You got a lot of hellish folk call themselves born again Christians. Fool. This man was religious and a fool. You know you got some church folk will cuss you out and say it in Jesus' name. Some church folk will do you dirty and say, I'm doing it in Jesus' name. Fool. You don't have to be out there in the world to be a fool. You can be a church fool. Think you know and don't know. And I've been this is not the only fool that's been on the mule, by the way. Absalom was another fool. He was a young fool that thought he could take his own daddy's throne. And when he tried to run from the battle, he got on a mule. And his mule went under a great oak tree. And his head got caught in the briar. And when you do people wrong that have done good to you, when you do people wrong that tried to love you, when you do your loved ones wrong that tried to help you, you're going to end up being caught in the briar of a tree, and your mule going to go out from under you. Saul was another fool on his mule that thought he could go around and persecute God's people and get away with it, and God had to slap the fool down. But this was a fool that was a preacher, religious, and powerful. His name was Balaam. The Bible tells us that the Israelites were going through the land of Moab. But that was a man named Balak who was afraid of these folk. He was afraid of these Jews because he heard about how God had them miraculously taken care of them. They had heard about an unseen hand leading and guiding them every step of the way. They had heard about an unheard voice speaking to them in the midnight hour. They heard about a God that you couldn't see taking care of these children. And I come by here to tell you today, Mount Carmel, God is with you, even though your enemies don't see it. And the Bible said that old Balak was afraid because he knew that these Jews were nothing to play with. God was on their side. And they were raking up everything. They had destroyed the Amorites, and now they're moving in his territory. He got scared. Listen, Mount Carmel, the devil is scared of you. Satan is afraid of a child of God. But do you know that Christians are afraid of the devil, not knowing that the devil is afraid of you? You got more power than Satan got, because God is on your side. Greater is he that is in me than he that's in the world. You don't have to fear the devil and all his threats. He's afraid of you. The Bible tells us that when the Israelites were coming through the land, old Balak came, said, now I got to get somebody to stop these folk. So he said, I know about a man named Balaam. And he has the power to curse folk. He can put a curse on folk. You know, these folk that. Palm readers, you all know about them. That y'all give your rent money to. One told me, wrote me a letter and said, send me $15 and get a blessing plan. I sent him a letter and told him, if I got $15, I'm already blessed. I don't have to pay for no blessing if I'm a child of God. God woke me up this morning, didn't charge me nothing. I breathe the air every day, and they don't send me no bill from heaven. Thank God there ain't no such thing as a Georgia Air Company. It's free. Let me tell you something. These folk are have you messed up. Y'all know about these folk? I get so worried when y'all go to these folk talking about read my hand and tell me about my sign. And you know, folk didn't wear now, they're moving by sign. Man meet a woman, say, what's your name? They want to know, baby, what's your sign? Well, let me tell you something about a sign. If you want to know something about a sign, mama, when you find a Negro won't work, that's the best sign you need. What other sign you need if he won't work? You don't need to know whether he's a Capricorn or a Pisces. What other sign do you need from a woman if she won't cook? That's already a sign.
1: Yes, sir.
0: He said, I want this preacher, I want him to put a curse on. Do you know that you have a lot of people going around trying to use Christians to hurt Christians? Here this man has been asked to curse God's people. The preacher. Church folk are hurting church people. It is a shame, it's a tragedy that in this day and time that your worst enemy, church, is another church person. You think all your enemies out there? Watch the one you shouting with. You think some folk can lie on you? Try some church folk. You think some folk will fight? Try some church folk. Now look here. When this man sent for Balaam, he said to his servant, I want you to take a lot of money. Go over there and tell Balaam that I want him to come curse these Israelites. Put a curse on them. Since I can't stop them, I want God to curse them. You curse them, and I'll pay you. The servants came to Balaam, knocked on his door. Prophet, we got all this money here we want to give you. If you would just go down and curse these Israelites. You know what Balaam said to him? Now, he knew that these were God's people. He said, y'all spend the night. Let me ask God. Now, what a fool. Gonna ask God, can he go down and curse God's people? That's a fool, church. That's just like getting on your knees saying, God, I want to do it in, sister so-and-so. Will you give me permission? Boy, if some folk had their way as Christians, you would never make it to heaven. I'm glad you don't have the power. If some folk had the power, they'd put the sun shining over their house and a tornado over you. But look at him, look at him. He said, spend the night. Don't ever flirt with temptation. If you know you're weak, move on, brother. Don't be standing around looking at it. If you drop it, you better run. Because if you don't run, you might pick it back up. When you know you got a weakness to a thing, keep moving. If you know you got a weakness to a man, don't be trying to stand around and talking about you so sane. I can handle it. You better move on. You know you got a weakness to a woman? Don't be standing around there. I can handle it. You better move on. You know you got a weakness to that bottle? Watch out here. Don't be standing around talking about I'm going to nip. You better move on. Don't play with temptation. You know you on a diet?
1: All right.
0: Don't be looking at that cake. You better move on. Because you'd be like the little boys by Lay's potato chips. Can't eat just one.
1: All right.
0: He was frightened with temptation. And so when he got out on his knees, he said, Oh, Lordy. Father, I know I'm your child. And you're my God. I want you to know, can I come down here, Lord, and talk to me now? I want you to give me power to go down and curse your people.
1: Well,
0: Jesus, you know I need that money. I got rent due. Got to feed my horse. my mule out there hungry. Got some folk I owe money. Lord, I don't want to do it, but I need that money.
2: All right.
0: Lord came and said, Balaam, what do you want? Lord, I want to know, can I go down there and curse your Israelite? God said, you can't do that. Oh, no. I made Abraham a promise that whoever curses seed will be cursed, and whoever blesses seed will be blessed. Those are my people. You can't curse those folk. You better leave God's people alone.
1: Amen.
0: And I want to go on record and tell you this. You better leave those Jews alone.
2: Yes. Yes, sir.
0: Because the Bible says, whoever curses my seed will be cursed.
2: All right.
0: Whoever blesses my seed will be blessed. You better leave those Jews alone. If you don't like them, just shut up. Because God is protecting Israel. Huh? He made Abraham that promise. Now, he got up, he came to the fellas and said, well, listen, y'all, I can't go. God told him I can't go. I would like to go, but I can't go. They went back to the king, Balak, and said, Balak, Balaam won't come. He said, God won't let it. Curse the Israelite. Balak said, oh, I can get him. He think he's smart, old preacher. I know enough money. Money talks. And not only talks, but it moans. And then it does solos, depending on who's listening. They came back the next day with more money. Balak said, I'll promote you, Balaam. I give you a great honor. I give you everything you want if you just come and curse these people. And when Balaam saw all of that wealth, he came back with more. Now, God had already told him he can't do it.
2: All right.
0: You know what he told the servant? Y'all spend the night.
2: All right.
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4: Greetings in the name of our Lord and Savior Jesus Christ. You've just tuned in to the media ministry of New Zion Missionary Baptist Church of Winfield, Louisiana, pastored by Reverend Tramiel Ham. The Lord says in His Word that in 2 Timothy, preach the Word, be instant, in season and out of season. 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
5: God, we thank you yet again. Thank you does not seem to be enough for how good you are to us. Have mercy upon us, O God, where we fall short of your glory and we miss the mark. And Lord, we pray that you'll be glorified through whatever it is we may have going on. But we pray you be glorified through it all. Will you heal the brokenness? Heal our hearts, O God. Help our mindset, shift our perspective, that we might see you in it all. Now, God, as we prepare to hear from you, I pray that every heart and mind is receptive to what your spirit has to say. I pray, God, that your word will bless, will strengthen, will heal, set free, meet us right where we are. Thank you for the power of your word. And I pray, God, that you will bless us today as we partake and share in your word. We pray, God, that there's a soul unsaved, that you will save them today. There's someone who's weak, they'll be strengthened. Someone going through, you'll be with them as they come out. Lord, we know you're more than able to do everything we ask you to do. And so we're excited about what you're going to do in advance, God. We're excited about what we're going to receive, how we're going to go higher and further in you. Thank you, sir. In Jesus' name, amen. Amen. To all of our ministers and to ministry leaders and all of you, my father's children, to those online, we thank God for you today. Once again, we say good morning to you all. as we come to celebrate God's goodness to us one more time. He didn't have to let us live. And the songwriter says we're glad to be in service one more time. Amen. We thank God for all of you on today. I'm learning as I grow as a pastor, as a spiritual leader, to learn sensitivity and spirit. And I know that there's times that you are just doing the best you can to get through it. So I know that for most part, a great percentage of us in this room, I'm not sure about online, but a great percentage of us in this room do not want to be bothered. And so I'm not going to bother you, and none of us will go bother you. I do pray the Holy Ghost bothers you and will encourage you and will shift you and lift you up. But we are so distracted today. We are so burdened down. But it's all right. It's all right. I've learned not to wrestle. It's already a fixed fight. And if you know you're on the Lord's side, it's already all right. Amen. Amen. There's a word from the Lord we want to lift for you for a few moments. The gospel according to Matthew chapter 14. Very familiar passage, and I pray that you don't allow your familiarity to cause you to shut down on what the Holy Spirit wants to say to us right now. Gospel according to Matthew chapter 14. God bless you today. God bless you. Thank God for our music ministry, blessing us so richly this morning. Thank God for all of our deacons and for setting the atmosphere, to our ushers who stand so dutifully, to all of our team, our media, and to all of you. We just thank God for this day. Matthew chapter 14, we want to commence reading at verse number 28. We hope to cover the whole pericope, but we want to live for the benefit of our time. Begin reading at verse number 28. And the word of God reads thusly, "And Peter answered him and said, Lord, if it be thou," thank you, you may be seated. "The grass withers, the flowers fade thereof, but the word of our God shall stand forever. And Peter answered him and said, Lord, if it be thou, bid me to come on the water to thee." And for the time that is ours together, we want to talk today from the thought, when your faith is iffy. When your faith is iffy. If is you. If. That conditional conjunction, that conditional pronoun, if. There is a great deal of possibility in that word if, but there is no excitement or enthusiasm about the possibility because of what has taken place prior to the if. There are some ifs that you and I have to address if we're going to be honest today when it comes to our walk with God. I believe that all of us in this room do love God with our whole heart, but our faith is iffy. There is a vantage point, there is a line of demarcation between full trust and half trust in our sovereign God. You know he'll do it. You know he can do it, but you're just not sure he'll do it for you. You've seen proof in others, but you're just not sure it might happen for you. Because there's something about faith, if we tell the truth today, real faith in God, that it makes things appear to be too good to be true. And there's this flesh part of you, there's this human part of you that will not let you get too excited, will not let you take the next step, will not allow you to move to the next dimension because it just seems to be too good to be true. There's no way God will do something like that for me. No way God can make that happen in my life. And every now and then, God will bring you to these moments of verse number 28 when you start talking to him and saying, if. Is that you talking? Is that you I see? If that's you, do something great. If that's you, show your hand. If that's you, give me a sign. Here we are now looking for signs and looking for lightning to flash, looking for rain on a clear day. Waiting on stop signs to turn green. Some type of sign that's God talking to you because our faith has grown to a point of being iffy. Today, many of us have prayed to God about some stuff this week And we have not seen the manifestation of it. And so today you want to praise, but your faith is so iffy, you got to keep it together. Got to keep yourself at baseline, because you don't want to get yourself too caught up. Don't want to get too high and be let down. Because life has been lifing on us. Life has not been easy on us. We've had some tough roads to hoe, and we've had some difficult seasons, and you now have want to keep it real. Your human proclivity now is to keep it real and keep yourself at baseline. I'm not going to get too high no more. I'm not going to get too excited no more, because it might not work right. And so today I have a limited amount of expectation that God would do it in my life. So much so that even my prayer life has changed. I pray now because I'm supposed to, not praying because I get to. I pray because I know it's my responsibility as a Christian, but my spirit ain't even tied in to what I'm praying. Therefore, I pray to God, Lord, if it's your will, you know, make it happen, but I'm already conditioned for it not to be. I'm preparing for you to do it. I'm asking you to do it, but I already know you probably won't, because of some things going on in my life. I got some sin in me. I got some shortcoming, and what people said about me has caused me to believe it really won't happen for me, but I'm still going to ask you, because what else am I supposed to do? All I can do is pray about it. All I can do is ask you to do it, but my mind's already made up. My heart is already closed out that you probably won't do it because it's me. Why would a big God who has so many opportunities, so many other people, other choices, other options, why would a God that big fool with somebody like me? And so even when he does show up, you don't even appreciate it, because you're prepared for it not to go right. Present circumstances cause you to miss out on present opportunities and celebration. God is already doing amazing things in your life. But the storms of life got you to a point that you can't appreciate the God who's keeping you in the midst of your storm. I feel you this morning. And I don't know why God sent me on assignment. I had other things planned, but God sent me on assignment today to talk to those of us whose faith is iffy. It could go one way or the other. And you are conditioned today for it not to go your way. What would happen? I want to ask you a question to help us today. What would happen if God does it? You haven't even conditioned your mind for it actually to work out. You have not even conditioned yourself to actually have the business. When it happens, what? He actually healed me? He actually provided? He actually saved me? He actually opened the door? He actually gave me a breakthrough? What am I supposed to do with this? Because I wasn't expecting him to say yes. And when you don't expect God to say yes, you'll stop asking him anything. And so here we are, just going through the motions as his people. And I like this passage, y'all, because in this passage, Christ is seeking to develop his disciples. He helped the crowd prior in chapter 14 as he fed a multitude, 5,000 men, including women and children, and about 10,000 people that he fed with 2 fish and 5 loaves of bread. And he used the disciples to be a part of that. I'm going to try it again. He used disciples to be a part of how he blessed the world. He used the church to help bless the world. But the church didn't even believe in the God that was using them. And that's a word for some of us today, that many of us in church so much, and we miss the Christ of the church. That God, I believe today that some of us are seeing, and there's a world we live in, that the world is getting it better than those of us who are closer to the Lord. And so God will allow some storms. He will ordain and prescribe some storms in your life for you and I to be developed. The storm that you're going through is not because God is mad. It's because God wants to develop you to be a better version of yourself. And today I need about 3 people who have real faith to say, instead of saying God is mad at me, you ought to say, Lord, thank you for choosing me. You have chosen me to go through a storm like this. You have chosen me of all people to deal with a difficulty. God chose you to deal with a hardship or a discomfort. See, you think God is mad at you. God loves you so much that he'll send you through a storm. He'll send you through a situation because God knows that you will trust him through it. God knows you will praise him through it. God knows you won't lose your mind through it. It's going to hurt your feelings. It may break your heart. It may make you cry. But God knows who he can trust with a good storm. I wish I had about 3 people who say, Lord, thank you enough for trusting me. that God wants to develop you. God ain't trying to destroy you. You mean to tell me God will bring you this far now and leave you? If you're going through a good storm, it's because God got a good lesson that he wants you to teach. God got some people assigned to your life that God wants to say, you'll tell somebody, it was not my money, it was not my job, it was not my affiliation, it was not position, it was only the hand of God at work in my life. Come on, it's okay to get excited. I need about 10 people, I'll be number 11, who will say, Lord, thank you for this storm. Hallelujah. Hallelujah. Hallelujah to the Lamb of God. Yeah. And you got God who he's not just God, he's not just Lord, he is your teacher. And when you are a Christian, you are a lifelong learner. That's why you can't approach every week, every Sunday, every day like you got it all made, because y'all, life happens to us. And we got to know that it can happen to you. You ain't that anointed, you can't get a headache. You ain't that blessed, you can't get frustrated. You ain't that blessed and highly favored that people can't get on your last nerve. There comes a time that you got to deal with some circumstances in your life. And ladies and gentlemen, here is a prescribed storm that Jesus has for disciples, because something about God, he already knows us. Now the people know the church you, but God knows the real you. I wish I had somebody help me. I say, people look at you and say, ooh, they shout all the time. They must have a real easy life. They must always pray nonstop. But God say, that Negro don't even halfway read his Bible. That girl ain't halfway knowing God. It's me keeping them, making them look better than they really are. I need about real people. Can I get some real people? I see some of y'all don't look like what you've been through. Now, I know you're in your feelings. I know you got a lot of stuff on your mind. But can you be, I need three. I'll be four to say, Lord, I know you done kept me from some stuff. I know I look better than what I've been through. I wish I could show every scar, every heartbreak, every disappointment, every moment of misery. I done seen some stuff break my heart. I don't even know why I'm here. I know I'm standing by the grace of God. It's got to be somebody besides the preacher in Zion who can testify. I know my life ain't together. That's why I'm here. I know my I's ain't dotted. I know my T's ain't crossed. I got some stuff in my life. I ain't got no closet for all my skeletons, yet God is still good to me. Lord, I better leave that alone. I know your church here. I know it's first Sunday. And I know that you want everybody to see the good part of you. But you got a God who knows the real you. And God knows your faith walk. God know how much you trust him? Yeah, he does. I ain't mean to scare you. I just want to tell you, God know you don't halfway trust him. Y'all ain't know that. You think you fooling God? Lord, I trust you. No, you don't. This is what he says to you. I know you don't trust me, but I'm still here. And I'm gonna watch this. Don't hear you shout. I'm gonna keep working on you. I'm gonna keep doing some stuff until you see me and not the situation. Who am I talking to? God is gonna keep letting some stuff happen until you learn how to look to him and know where your help comes from. Because until the Lord come back, there will be sickness, there will be struggles, there will be sin, there will be lies, there will be mess, there'll be misery, but there's a God who sits high. Let me get in this text. Let me sneak in here and get out of here. I forgot y'all ain't want to be bothered. Jesus says it's not yet my time to be appointed king. And I've been so good to these folk that they want to make me a king. Jesus knows that they want me to be a king today, and tomorrow they're going to crucify me. So he says they're not ready for that moment yet. I still got more work to do in my disciples. I got some development because I got a plan for them. I'm in Matthew 14 now, but I got an Acts chapter 2 and 3 plan for them.
6: they're not ready yet to be everything I want them to be. That should have made somebody happy, that God ain't through with you yet. There's yet stuff he gonna get out of you. There's more he wanna put in you. I wish somebody could give God praise. The fact that it's not where I am now. Okay, here's somebody's testimony. I'm not what I ought to be, but thanks be to God, I'm not what I used to be. I don't cuss as much. I don't get as mad as I used to. I don't go off like I used to. I know I'm not finished, but I thank God I'm being perfected. I know I ain't perfect, but every day I serve the Lord, I'm being perfected. Can anybody give God praise that you know God working on you? You know God working in you. I know I'm a mess, but I'm in God's hands. I got a preacher. I'm sorry. I got a preacher. I'm trying to get into it. He says, I want to develop my disciples because I got a plan they can't see yet. And I know I hear you, because part of being chosen by God is not asking to be chosen by God. You ask for power. You ain't ask for all them problems. You ask for elevation, but you ain't ask for irritation. You want the oil, but you didn't want the pressure to be squeezed to get to the oil. I know you want to get the promotion, but you can't forfeit the process. And God's going to take you through process after process to make a better version of you. Yeah. So be encouraged, because God is working even when your faith is iffy. Here it is. God say, I'm going to get them away from the crowd. He sends them away from the crowd because these people got them thinking they all that, because they've been a part of miracles. I let them be a part of what I'm doing, and they don't even understand who I am. Now I got people helping me who don't know who I am, and people benefiting from me who don't know who I am. So Jesus says, I got to work on the ones who's supposed to be helping me so they can help them. I understand them not knowing who I am, but y'all with me, walking with me, talking with me, and y'all still don't know who I am. Here it is. He says, so I'm going to get y'all away from the crowd, and I'm going to send you in a storm. Now, in Matthew chapter 8, he was in the ship with them. This time, he sends them. And he says, I'm going to a high place. I'm going to pray solitary, and I'm going to send y'all. I'll meet you on the other side. He says, the Bible says he constrained them into a ship. These fishermen, these experts say, well, we know about ships. We know about water. If Jesus tells us to go, we'll go. I'll go. If the Lord wants somebody, send me. I'll go. Because the Lord done sent me on assignment. But the Lord don't tell you every detail. Here it is. You know, I know why. Because if he told you there's a storm coming, you ain't getting in that ship. Okay, tell the truth in church. Let the Lord help you. If the Lord told you about some of the stuff you was going to catch on this journey, you probably wouldn't start the journey. That's why he ain't going to tell you every detail, because some of us don't trust him enough yet. Some of us, our faith isn't strong enough yet to be able to handle some of the stuff unless he sends you. Amen. Because watch this. You in a storm, you in the ship. There's a storm you don't know about yet, and you're in a ship with other disciples. And my, oh my, it's one thing to be in a ship. It's another thing to be in a storm. But it's another thing to be in a ship and a storm with some people you can't stand. These disciples had personal issues. I'm preaching, Ben, they say amen, Mac. Have personal issues with one another. And God says, what I'm going to do is, I'm going to get them in something together. But they got to trust me, and they got to trust each other to make it through some stuff. See, keep on avoiding. Keep on bypassing. Keep on isolating yourself. When God is your God, you got to fool some people. Now, here's the shout, y'all. You're going to have a shared ship and a shared storm. The shout of it is, if I'm going through it, I'm not going through it by myself. I know they pretending like they all right, but they're in the same mess too. Everybody light bill high. Everybody broke down. It's hot everywhere. It ain't just hot in Winfield. It's hot everywhere. Everybody frustrated. Everybody got bad kids. Everybody got stupid schools. Everybody got drugs everywhere. You ain't the only one going through your storm. Get over it. Stop thinking you're the only one going through what you're going through. There are some other disciples who will help the preacher testify. You ain't the only one going through something. I am going through too. Here it is. Here it is. Here it is. He says, get in that boat. It's about 7 to 9 o'clock p.m. Y'all get in that boat. I'll see you soon. They get in the boat. He goes up to pray. He's not in there with them. Last time they got in the boat and he was in there, storm came. He in there sleep. And they had to wake him up. Don't you see us about to die if you don't wake up? Now, it takes faith. Y'all ready? Here's your shout. It takes faith to get back in another ship. Because the last time we was in the ship, we had a storm. And he done called for me one more time. I still got PTSD from the last ship situation. And he got the nerve to put me back in another. I wish I had some real folk. You mean you want me to fool these same folks who broke my heart last year? You want me to go to that same job where people can't stand them, I can't stand me? You want me to go back there again? The Lord said, if you go trust me, go back again. I don't want you to see how good I am. I want your storm to see how good I am. I want your shipmates to see I can keep you. Because that storm needs to see you didn't kill me. That storm needs to see you didn't take me out. So don't avoid the storm. Let your storm be a testimony that God kept me then and God gonna keep me now. Who is God talking to today? I know you're tired. I know you wore out. But you gotta trust God to take you through it again. I ain't got there yet. I'm trying to get there. Here it is. Here it is. Here it is. Here it is. Bible says 7 to 9 p.m. He tell them to get in the storm. And they ain't getting the storm, getting the ship. And Bible says, in the midst, not at the bank, not the shallow end, in the midst, out there, too far to go back. And the Bible says, here come some contrary winds. Contrary means against. And the winds are working on the waves, and the waves working on your boat. You don't see the wind, but you feel the effect. I know it's the devil, but I can't see him. But I can feel him. Because how he's working on the waves. We were sailing smooth, but now some contrary done got around here. And I can tell when something's coming against me and when something's going with me. Can anybody feel it? Anybody feel some opposing forces at work in your life? You can't put your finger on who, but you see these waves. The waves can be people. The waves can be your money. The waves can be your health. The waves can be your community. You can see some stuff going against the ship. Now the other problem with this is, by the time the storm comes, they're out there in the middle, and it's dark. It's the fourth watch of the night, around 3 to 6 a.m., super dark. Not regular dark, super dark. I'm gonna try it again. Not no regular dark. Anybody know that super dark? Past midnight. Super dark. And the winds are working. It waited till it got dark to where I couldn't see and stuff start working against me. So now not only is it working on my ship, it's working on my psyche. Because now I don't know what I'm hearing. I don't know what I'm feeling. And it'll make me confused and it make me afraid, because if I can't see my way, I got the sail blind. And we out there now. I don't know where north is. I don't know where south is. I don't know east or west. We just out there. And we out here because the Lord sent us. Y'all ready for your faith to get iffy? See, anybody can talk that talk, smooth sailing. On the bank. I will trust till I die. I'm gonna stay on. Get in the mist. You scared? They scared? And nobody want to say, I'm scared. I wish I had a witness. Luke, Matthew, Peter, huh? Bartholomew, yeah. Where you at? Where do you think I am? Thomas, you always doubting stuff. Wait, I'm sure I'm staying on this ship. Bible says it's dark. 3 to 6 in the morning. You missed your shout. Bible says he started him out about 7-9 at evening. About 6 hours later, a storm comes. Now, two shouts. Number one, Jesus in a high place, watching, presiding. I said it's your first shout. That no matter what you're going through, you got a God who is. And I don't believe he's the kind of God who will just let you go through too much without putting a stop to it. Hey, here's what y'all know about the storm. He's above it. Now, let me help you. This storm is not rain, ain't no thunder, ain't no lightning. Bible says it's a wind. And it's got the wave, got the water going around like it's raining. The wind is what you can't see. So it's spiritual. You can't see it, but you can feel it. You got to figure out how to handle it while you deal with it. Ain't no rain. This ain't no rainstorm. It's a windstorm. And windstorms, you got to stay anchored. Because if you ain't anchored, the wind will blow you down. It'll blow you away. But watch this, y'all. The wind are contrary. First shout, he's up high, praying and presiding. Secondly, you missed the shout. Read the Bible too fast. 7 to 9 that evening, 3 to 6 next morning. It's a new day. Here's somebody's word. Just cause it's dark don't mean it ain't a new day. I need somebody to get that. Just cause it's dark, don't forget about the fact God done brought you to a new day. Weeping may endure for a night, but joy comes in the morning. Even if the morning still looks dark, you got to keep on sailing. You got to keep on walking. You got to keep on trusting, because it's in a new day. There it is. Here it is. Three principles. Let me give you real quick. Bible says they in the storm, and they all nervous and scared, and they trying to keep the ship together, trying to keep themselves together. I mean, it is a crazy. You got a couple of them getting seasick. This old artist named Rembrandt had a portrait of it, Rembrandt's picture had them all upside down in a capsized boat, and you had some disciples throwing up. And they said the one that was throwing up was Judas because he ain't like everybody else. And he couldn't handle storms. See, them other guys were fishermen, and they know how to handle. They know how to get seasick. At least they knew how to keep themselves together. But folks who don't mean the Lord no good, and folks who really ain't God, they can't handle nothing. And they trying to jump ship, but they gonna hang on because they know what's better right now. See, storms gonna show you who mean it and who don't. The storms will separate the wheat from the chaff. It'll show you. Here it is. Bible says that they're in the storm. And then the Bible says, all this calamity going on, you got Jesus walking to them on the water. I got a problem because I don't have that much sense like y'all. Bible says it's dark and it's contrary winds. And we're trying to keep it together. And I see Jesus walking. I'm struggling. He walking. I'm in chaos. He walking in peace. Can you see him? We're trying to keep it together. Here we are trying to hold on. And you see somebody walking. And he ain't just walking. He walking to you. He ain't just walking to you. He walking to your situation. And you ought to be happy about the fact that if you don't see nothing else, you see Jesus coming to your situation. Can anybody see him? Look at it now. Bible says they see Jesus walking on the water to them. And they're human. They're human. Because immediately, can the church say immediately? Immediately, they go to what tradition says. It was believed in Jewish tradition in this day that in those seas, in the deep parts of the sea, there could be a lot of evil, a lot of ghosts, a lot of evil things take place out in the deep parts of the water. A lot of sea creatures were buried, a lot of abandoned ships, and they believed that the spirits of those who perished and died could rise up at night and come about and terrorize you. And he gives the word, so they say they think he is a spirit. The word is phantasma. The Greek word phantasma, meaning that's where you get the word phantom from. They think it's a ghost. They think somebody died and it's coming to them. They think that God done got them in this point, that now they're out here ready to die. And they see somebody who looked like Jesus. Here's the problem. They're too stuck in the present. And they don't understand prophecy. He is going to die, but not yet. Missed it. They see Jesus walking, and instead of getting happy, they get afraid. Because if they are pulling out their hair, if they are chaotic, if they are frustrated and frightened, seems like Jesus should be too. Which shows Jesus, they really don't know me. Here it is. When your faith is iffy, because y'all ain't come for this. When your faith is iffy, here's what we all do. A couple principles I want to give you. Your faith is iffy. Y'all listening? Yeah. Recognize the Lord's presence in your situation. They're dealing with a storm. They're dealing with an issue. They're dealing with a messed up ship. They're dealing with fear. And the Lord still shows up. I'm in the wrong church. You in something heavy. You in something dark. You in something difficult. And you know it's too big for you. And if you can't do anything else, you ought to be enthusiastic when you see the Lord. Some old theologians suggest that Jesus kept walking and pretended he was going to walk by them to see if they go say something. Church, the Lord is walking by today. In your storm here on 430 West Jones Street, he wants to know, since I done come your way, what's going to be your response to me coming your way one more time? You got heartache in your life. You got some bills that are due. You got some struggles in your situation. What is your response to the reality that the Lord has showed up again to your situation? Are you going to try to get his attention? Are you going to recognize him? Are you going to sit there quiet and worry about your situation? Who weighs more now, your storm or your Savior? walks toward them, and they start crying and get afraid. And he says, "Be of good courage. It is I." Him saying "it is I" points us back to Exodus chapter 3, where he says, "I am." The same burning bush moment he had with Moses, he has a burning bush moment with the disciples. He said, "The same one I was then, I am now. Not I will be, not I was, I am." Can anybody thank God?

It's me. I'm here. Let me hurry. He shows up and says, be of good courage. Be of good cheer. It's I. I am not going to throw a pep rally in the storm, Lord. It takes next level faith to praise God and everybody know your business. No, you mean to tell me just because of the simple fact that you done showed up to my situation, I'm just supposed to be excited that you done showed up? I'm still dealing with a contrary wind. I'm still dealing with a difficult situation. You think I'm just going to worship you and everybody know I'm grieving? Everybody know I got heartbreak? Everybody know I got job problems? I got financial problems? You think I'm supposed to believe you enough and be happy enough about your presence to give you glory in the midst of my storm? Somebody crazy enough to say, Lord, if you gonna show up to it, I'll praise you in it. Is there anybody inside today to say, if the Lord is good enough to show up in it, I'll praise him while I'm in it? Woo! I gotta leave it alone. I gotta leave it alone. I feel my help there. Before he works it out, I just praise God that he's in it with me. He didn't need no GPS to find me. He didn't need any kind of way of navigation to find me, because I'm connected to him. He's connected to me. He knows how to find me, even in dark, dangerous, difficult situations. Thank you, Lord. Thank you, Lord. Yeah. You should have got happy about the fact that not only he showed up, but he walked to you. He not in no hurry. Why you in a hurry? He ain't erratic. Why you erratic? You might well chill while you're contrary. Chill while you catching hell. Chill while you going through a storm. Because the Lord showed up, something getting ready to shift. Yeah. Thank you, Lord. Thank you, Lord. Y'all sit down. Y'all got me excited. Sit down. Act like y'all been acting. Don't get happy now. Don't start feeling it now. Don't get your breakthrough now. Don't mess around and get encouraged now. We're going to mess around and have church. So don't do it. Don't play with me like that. Don't y'all play with my emotions. Hey! Yes, Lord. Yes, Lord. Yes, Lord. Still showed up. Still showed up. People gave up on me. He still showed up. People lied. He still showed up. In foreclosure, he still showed up. Stage 4 cancer, he still showed up.

Now, lest you get too happy, hear this too. He shows up and he speaks. You ain't gonna like this. He shows up and he speaks. And when he speaks, it's directly associated with the problem. The problem is still going on, but when he speaks, ought to make you not worry about the problem. He says, be of good cheer. It's me. If he's your answer and he shows up, get happy now. Don't wait till the battle's over. Don't wait till it comes to pass. If he shows up and speaks, get excited right then. There it is. If you're wondering, here it is. Let me get, I've been in trouble yet.

0: In trouble yet? Sometimes you play baseball, you swing, and always a home run. Just get on base. I'm just gonna get on base. For some of you contemplating if this is the right place for you, stop making it be about the people. Listen, listen, listen. It's about his presence and his prophecy concerning your storm. You in the right place if God shows up to you and God speaks to you concerning where you are. Now, I'm going to do a good check right now. If you're in the right house, is there anybody that don't mind admitting you're in a stormy situation? Contrary winds are coming your way. If the Lord has showed up today with this word and the Lord is speaking to you, you're in the right place for something to get better in your life. That's how you, it ain't about the people, it ain't about how they roll their eyes, it ain't about how they treat you. It's about the God who got to help you through your storm. So I said all that to say this. What you gonna find is a whole bunch of people in the same storm you in. We ain't perfect. We ain't got it all together. We just know if God brought me through that, he gonna bring me through this. Let me hurry. Sit down. Let me hurry. So, I'm sorry. Be seated, please. Recognize the presence of the Lord in your situation. That storm ain't too ugly. That storm ain't too difficult for the Lord to show up. And the Lord walked 3.5 miles. He didn't appear. He walked up. He arrived. 3.5 miles he walked to see you. Now, you had to just ride 3.5 miles. He walked. You ain't got to die for your sin. He already did that. All you got to do is live from the power of it. Whatever it is you think you're going through, he already handled the big part. Okay. Well, recognize the Lord's presence in your situation. Secondly, let me hurry. Receive the Lord's permission to get strength. Because you need some strength. You ain't got weak, haven't you? Anybody want to mind admitting this stuff that got you weak? Yeah, your flesh, you're frustrated, you're going through it. And you know it's going to take something. You need his strength. Anybody don't mind admitting that you need the Lord's strength. Yeah, you don't look like, you're looking like some one thing, but you ain't feeling what you look in. That's good. You're in a good place today, because here's why. Here's what Peter does. Peter, the rest of the disciples say, oh man, that's a ghost. Oh my God, it's a ghost. They think it's a spirit. He said, no, I ain't no ghost. He heard they thought. He heard they thought and said, no, be a good cheer. It's me. Peter says, verse 28, who got all that talking to get here. Well, if it's you, since it's you, give me strength to get to you. Because Peter resolves that what he needs now is not the ship, it's the Savior. The goal of a storm is not to get you safe in a ship. It's to get you safe to your Savior. And when your Savior shows up, ships don't matter, storms don't matter, and other sailors don't matter. When the Savior shows up, get me to my Savior. So if it's you, I'm asking now, Lord, to give me strength to handle what's been handling me. Do y'all hear it? The first prayer Peter prays is not, Lord, stop the storm. Lord, get me to you. Come on, come on. If you want next level faith, if you need strength in your storm, you don't need the storm to cease. You need the strength to handle your storm. And the only way you're going to have strength is getting close to your Savior. Lord, if it's you, bid me, command me, empower me to get to you. There lies the problem. We've been trying to manufacture our own strength to handle a storm. Y'all, did I get in trouble for that last one? I was all right, huh? Half? Was it a single or a double? A bunnet? Did I get on base? That's what I want to know. Oh, I got somebody else in. I'm okay getting thrown out as long as somebody else get in. All right, we're on the board. Here we go. You just as crazy as I am. Listen. What kind of nutcase keep playing along? You put it. Yeah, you kept going. Listen, you just as awful as I am. Listen. Here's the problem, y'all. This storm came, right? And watch this, y'all ready? You were supposed to fail in it. This storm was designed to show you not what you can do, it was meant to show your deep self, your strong in God self, which you can't handle without Him. Come on, I need somebody to give God praise for that. Come on, don't be too proud to say, Lord, I know I needed you. It's too big for me. Can I shout your tape? These are fishermen. They used to storm. They used to the sea. But some came in that situation these expert fishermen couldn't handle. You expert church folk who quote scriptures that you don't believe, who know how to put oil on yourself, might well go and cook fries with it. When some stuff, the right stuff come in your life, you're going to stop being deep. You're going to stop trying to pretend. You're going to stop perpetrating. And you're going to find your tail at the altar saying, Lord, save me. If it's you, bid me. He said, Lord, see, y'all, we getting mad at Peter. We shouldn't be mad at Peter. We ought to model Peter. Lord, I want to get to you, but I can't go without your power. I can't go without your grace. I can't go without your strength. I can't go without your guidance. I can't go without your direction. Trust in the Lord with all thine heart and lean not to your own understanding. In all your ways acknowledge him, and he shall direct your path. All right, truth moment. Y'all ready? 98% of us are worn out because we've been trying to fix it. Because you done told yourself with your church itself that God gave you five senses. See how quiet it got right there? Because you think something in you has made you Superman, Superwoman. But I told y'all, we was in a superstorm and it's super dark. And you need somebody supernatural to get you out of this superstorm and when it's super dark. And the good news for you, you ain't got to be super spiritual to get your supernatural power to come help you with your situation. If it's you, if it's you, bid me to come to you on that water. Watch this. Jesus says to him, turn around three times. Quote the model prayer. Then you qualified to come. Eat your vitamins. With your gender. And you can come. Quote 2 Chronicles 7:14. And you qualified to come. Have every I dotted, every T crossed, then you can come. With a broken faith, with an iffy faith, Jesus says to Peter, that was a good moment for that right there too. Well done. Well done. That's all right there, Nick. That's all right. I like that. With your broken self, he says yes to your prayer, your first prayer. Because it pleased the Lord that Peter wanted to get close to him without the storm stopping. So many of us want the storm to stop, but we ain't get closer to him. And don't waste a good storm and not get close to him. Who am I talking to? Uh-oh. uh-oh, Ham, that's the one right there, buddy. Because you want the storm to stop, and you don't change nothing. I told you he wants to develop you. And what's the point in going through a storm and you ain't got no closer to him? So all this stuff we on Facebook talking about, and you still ain't got no closer to him? T-shirts and workshops and conferences and oil and sage and... And you still mad all the time? You still disgruntled all the time? Uh-oh. Was it something I said? T-shirts for days. Monday, God is my savior. Tuesday, God is my... And you still mad all the time? Can't get along with nobody? You ain't got no closer to him? All you've been through? Stop wasting your storm. Because here's the problem. The Lord got a purpose for your life. It make good sense. Get better. So some stuff you ain't got to go through. Ain't you tired of whooping your children? About the same thing. Come on. Come on. It seems like it's something wrong with them, man, don't it? Come on. Get free. We all family. Must be something wrong with that boy. Because I keep on getting him. He do the same stuff. No, it was finna happen to him. This girl, Brad, ain't done. I'm going to go get these children checked. Because I just told him. That stove go burn you. There you go again. Something wrong with him. Well, don't you think God looking at me and you? I just brought him out of that. What he went back in there for? I just brought him through this. Why are you still acting like that? Something wrong with my children. So what I got to do is keep taking them through some storms. Keep taking them through some stuff till they finally see me right. And act like the people I called them to be. Now come on back. Stop beating your children. Come back. I ain't giving you no license to go beat your kids. I say, ain't you tired of having to punish them? And they still don't seem to be listening. Well, he says, come. Bible says Peter steps down out the ship. He stepped out, then stepped down. Which means that what you don't understand, that he was over it anyway. Bible didn't say he stepped in the water. Bible says he stepped down from the ship and got on the water. You got to know that being saved, you already over it. Yeah. Even if it don't feel like it, I know it don't feel like it. But you got to know you're over it. Yeah. But he said, God said, I'm going to get closer to it. Come on, step down. Then watch what happened, y'all. Peter comes to Jesus initially and starts walking on what's been worrying him. I thought that the winds were messing with the waves and the waves were messing with the ship. When Jesus shows up, Peter gets permission from Jesus. He starts walking over what's been worrying him. The wind ain't stopped. The waves ain't stopped. The only thing changed was Peter said, I'm going to start walking over the stuff I've been trying to worry. Come on. That's what God's word to somebody. They stop worrying with stuff that you ain't got to change no way. Learn how to walk over it. Learn how to walk above that because some stuff ain't worth your attention. Some stuff ain't worth your details. Learn how to walk over that mess. Learn how to walk over those lies. Walk over that confusion and give God glory anyway. Come on, I need some water walkers. Anybody want to be a water walker today? I'm tired of being a ship sitter. I want to walk on the water. I want to do things that God has called me to do, even if it looks impossible from the get-go. Anybody got water walking faith today? He just says he walks on water. Wait a minute. That's impossible. That is a scientific impossibility. For Peter to be walking on water. Here's the problem. I'm going to get a little in-depth here for you. Peter's not walking on water, necessarily. He's walking toward Jesus. Yeah. Ladies and gentlemen, you don't know how much you done bypassed, how much you done been protected from, because your eyes were on Jesus. On this journey of life, when you've been driving that vehicle down a dangerous highway, you don't know how many critters on the side of the road. You don't know how many accidents you got prevented because your eyes was on the destination. God has a way of blocking stuff that you can't see. You are doing amazing things just by getting to Jesus. There's something about fellowship and relationship with Jesus. And people watching you think it's something wrong with you. Because they see the water still. They see the impossibility. And that's why Peter had to get away from folk. As much as they love God, as much as they may love you, they're not asking God for the same thing you're asking God for. So if you don't want to go, that's your business. But I'm going toward Jesus. Y'all missed that. Because some people ain't asked for the same thing you asked for. Peter walks out, walks down, walks toward Jesus. Then y'all, of course, Bible says that Peter began to see the wind boisterous. He began to see the wind boisterous. Don't your Bible say that? The wind got boisterous, but I thought we couldn't see the wind. Boisterous means noisy, active. I'm trying, Lisa. Right when I'm making progress, things start getting noisier. I got to let y'all go. Y'all. Right when I'm taking the step toward Christ, the right step, here come the wrong noise. And noise can mess with you worse than what you see. In case you're feeling in your spirit, y'all, a whole bunch of noise.
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